0: Good morning and welcome. This is Newsbreak on Lotus FM. Top stories for today. South Africa recalls the envoy to India following controversial appearance alongside Jacob Zuma and the Guptas.
1: We don't have any concrete understanding of actually what's going on, whether there were instructions issued by Durka to receive Jacob Zuma, who issued them, whether Durka was aware in full of the travel, and more importantly, if High Commissioner was aware.
0: In other news, relief for Durban's Bluff residents as the eThekwini municipality unveils a new strategy to tackle heavy truck congestion.
2: The council, we believe, is making the right, decisions in terms of, getting everything, off the ground. We want to see, this, strategy being implemented.
0: In weather matters, an early warning has been issued as a powerful cold front brings freezing conditions, heavy rain and snow this weekend.
3: We are looking at the cold front that is currently approaching. So the cold front is expected to make landfall on Saturday around the afternoon.
0: Also coming up in a soon-to-be-released memoir, retired Durban pathologist Fatima Didat details her battle with a brain tumor.
4: My attitude was that I need to get through this. I need to do what I need to do to get better. Also, in another way, it helped me because I had a lot of medical colleagues.
0: All those stories and more coming up on Newsbreak this morning. It's a Friday, so we also cast away with a fishing report brought to you by Sanjay Ramsarup. And the sardines have been a bit quiet in the past few weeks. But we'll bring you an update on their location with our sardine expert, Mr. Adam Kamda. All those stories and more in the next hour of Cutting Edge Current Affairs. Now, we also have a sport report for you. Here's what you can expect. Brazil star Vinicius Jr. and Real Madrid have now agreed on a new six-year contract. Madrid, meanwhile, make Ivory Coast winger Yann Diomande the most expensive ever African player. And we've got some cricket news with the London Spirit becoming the first team eliminated from the 100 tournament. Those sporting stories and more coming up shortly. It is your AM edition of Cutting Edge Current Affairs. I'm joined by a full team, which includes Hussein Ibrahim and Rob Byrne. Hussein is on our social media platforms currently, going through your messages there, so do send in your thoughts and opinions relating to our stories. Let us know what you think of our coverage this morning. So you can find us on our WhatsApp channel in studio. That's 0716137803. That's the number. So do send us your messages and your voice notes. If you're sending us a voice note, please try and keep it to below 30 seconds. Hussein will also have a market review for us. Rob Byrne will join us with the traffic updates in the second half, and I will have a weather update for you at 5:30. So I'm going to try and fit this all into the next hour, and so do stay tuned and stay company with me as well. It's Friday, the 7th of August, 2026. The weekend is upon us. I'm Matthew Viren. Do stay tuned.
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0: It starts off with this story now. The Political Killings Task Team has taken over the investigation into the murder of an ANC councillor in the eThekwini region. A gunman shot and killed Sibusiso Kwela in his office in Klaarwater near Marion Hill, west of Durban, and this was earlier in the week. The shooting comes as political parties are preparing for the local government elections in November, and now raises safety concerns over the next couple of months. Here's Zanele Buthelezi with this report.
6: Distraught family members rushed to the scene soon after hearing the news of Councillor Sibusiso Cedric Kwela's murder yesterday afternoon. Police say Kwela was inside the municipal Sizagala Center, where his constituency office is located, assisting local residents when he was approached by a man posing as a resident seeking help. The suspects shot Kwela several times, killing him before fleeing the scene. Police spokesperson Atlenda Mate says the Political Killings Task Team is now investigating the murder.
7: The acting National Commissioner, Lieutenant General Buleng Dimpane, has placed her full faith and confidence in the team's expertise and capabilities to thoroughly investigate this case. The PKTT will lead and coordinate the investigation, with PKTT detectives already on the ground to ensure that those responsible for the senseless murder are identified, arrested and brought before the courts.
6: Shocked community members, his staff and local ANC leaders gathered outside the gates while police combed the crime scene. Kwela was about to complete his second five-year term in November as councillor in Ward 17 of Etegwini at the time of his murder. He had already indicated his intention to not seek re-election in the upcoming local polls, according to ANC Regional Task Team Coordinator Tandukolo Sabelo. Sabelo says it's not clear yet what the motive for the murder was, as there were no known political tensions in the area.
8: And you can just see by the numbers of the community members who are here that this ward councillor was a loved ward councillor by his own community. So we are very saddened as the African National Congress, and we really hope that those who have caused this will be brought to book. We're happy that the Political Killings Task Team has arrived at the scene, and it seems that they are the ones who are going to take over the case. We have seen their work. We have seen them unlock a lot of cases in the past that has seen many of our leaders die.
6: Tributes have already started coming in for the slain councillor. Etegwini Mayor Cyril Xaba visited the crime scene and extended his condolences to Kwela's family.
9: Like I said, we don't want to speculate, to give, because we don't know what could have led to this situation. We hope that the police are not going to leave anything, any stone unturned. It's sad that it happens just close to election. He is one of the people that the ANC would really have relied upon in terms of garnering its support, as it were.
6: While local ANC leaders do not want to speculate, they hope police investigation will soon help uncover the motive behind Kwela's murder. Police are also calling on anyone with information that could lead to the arrest of the culprits to come forward. Zanele Buthelezi, SABC News, Durban.
0: News from the Madlanga Commission now, which has heard that the operational manual of the Investigative Directorate Against Corruption, IDAC, was an official policy document and not merely a draft. Now, this is according to the IDAC Head of Investigations and Operations, Matthews Sissoko, whose testimony contradicted that of the former IDAC head, Advocate Andrea Johnson. Sissoko also testified about the Section 27 authorization in the Crime Intelligence Investigation and Operation Division. Here's Sibatle Mota with more.
10: IDEC Head of Investigations and Operations Matthew Sissoko has contradicted the testimony of former IDEC Head Advocate Andrea Johnson. Johnson previously testified that the Directorate's operational manual was only a draft. However, Sissoko disputed this, saying both he and Johnson had approved the manual.
11: I emphasize the intake and case selection process. Case selection stage of the process, because it is deliberately multi-layered and collective. Its stated objective is that case selection is transparent, objective, auditable and defensible, and that it cannot be manipulated. There is, however, a further and equally important object: to insulate the ID from any allegation that IDEC is targeting particular persons or picking or declining cases without proper basis.
10: Operation Diversion, an investigation involving seven crime intelligence officials, also featured prominently during Sissoko's testimony. Although he initially suggested that he only became aware of the investigation after it had begun, evidence presented before the commission indicated that he was involved throughout. Sissoko acknowledged to Justice Mbuyiseli Madlanga that he attended meetings, coordinated requests for information, arranged engagements with the Inspector General of Intelligence, and discussed possible arrests.
11: From all this, it appears that you were involved throughout.
12: That is correct, Chair.
11: Some emails were sent to you directly. On others, you were copied. And besides just emails being sent to you, some of these say there were requests for meetings. You yourself have said that you did attend meetings.
12: That is correct.
10: Sisoko also testified about the Section 27 investigation authorization relating to the crime intelligence matter. He said the authorization was never discussed with him. He further told Justice Mbuyiseli Madlanga that he was unaware of any policy allowing senior investigators to be excluded from the initial stages of an investigation simply because a matter was considered simple. His evidence contradicts the version previously presented by Johnson.
11: Are you aware of any instances, or rather, how should I put it? Are you aware that the fact that a matter was simple, whatever that means, that that was a factor or a criterion that could be used not to involve other people at the initial stages of a matter or of an intake?
13: I'm not aware of any except for that specific matter.
10: The commission will resume on Tuesday. I am Sibahle Mota in Pretoria.
0: The suspended Ekurhuleni Metro Police Deputy Chief, that's Julius Mkhwanazi, and his four co-accused will spend more time behind bars after their bail hearing was postponed to next week. The five men are accused of being linked to the 2022 murder of the EMPD officer, Emmanuel Mbense. However, before the bail application got underway, the defense challenged the state's decision to charge Mkhwanazi with murder, arguing that his alleged involvement came after Mbense had already been killed. Now, the Brakpan Magistrates Court postponed the matter to the 13th of August, this to allow the state to provide the defense with further details. Let's find out more details now. Here's Nomvuyo Ntanjana.
14: After a three-hour delay, proceedings at the Brakpan Magistrates Court finally got underway, but began on a tense note. Suspended Ekurhuleni Metro Police Deputy Chief Julius Mkhwanazi's lawyer, advocate Peter Vilkins, argued that his client should not be facing a Schedule 6 murder charge. Vilkins told the court that, based on the state's own version in the charge sheet, Mkhwanazi should instead face a charge of accessory after the fact because he allegedly arrived at the scene after Emmanuel Mbense had already been assaulted and killed.
15: What we asked my learned colleague, even this morning, is to provide us with an indication of why the bail is being imposed. That has not been done, and the answer was simply that the state intends to wait until we have presented our case, and then they will decide on what basis they're going to oppose it. Now, Your Worship, I respectfully submit that is an improper way to conduct this, but be that as may, my learned colleague can deal with his case as he deems appropriate.
14: Mkhwanazi and his four co-accused, Kishali Stolz, Cobus Jans van Rensburg, Adrian McKenzie, and Bekokwakhe Sibande, face charges of murder, robbery with aggravating circumstances, and defeating the ends of justice. Before the formal bail application could begin, the defense argued that, according to the state's version, 13 people linked to the EMPD, SAPS, and private security sector allegedly tortured and killed Mbense. The state alleges that Mkhwanazi became involved after the killing and that he was part of a plan to dispose of Mbense's body. The defense maintains that because of this, Mkhwanazi should face a lesser charge of accessory after the fact and not murder. The state rejected the argument, telling the court that it was ready to proceed and that in a Schedule 6 matter, the responsibility rests on the accused to provide reasons why they should not be granted bail.
16: But the state cannot be forced by the defense to put the evidence before it even comments with what they are ready with the general level. We look into Section 60, all the likelihood we hold down to point out what is the state's view in as far as the likelihoods are concerned. So also I request with all humility that the defense at this stage will have wasted a lot of time dealing with the issue that I think we should have tackled.
14: The defense lawyers representing accused three, Adrian McKenzie, and four, Kishali Stolz also argued that the state had not provided reasons for opposing bail and that they were not ready to proceed. This led the presiding officer, Magistrate Colin Mashego, to postpone the matter.
0: And that report by Nomvuyo Ntanjana, reporting from the Brakpan Magistrates Court. And that is it for the first 15 minutes of Newsbreak this morning, 5:15 on the dot. Thank you for joining us on this morning of Cutting Edge Current Affairs. It's Friday, the 7th of August 2026, and I am Matthew Viren. Let's move on now with more of our current affairs, and let's bring you the story of KwaZulu-Natal. The government here has launched a new gender-based violence, or GBV, support facility at the Wentworth SAPS precinct in Durban. The Premier, Tami Ntuli, called on the community members to make use of this facility and report any incidents of abuse. Now, the intended purpose of the centre is to provide a coordinated victim-centred response by ensuring survivors have access to support, protection and the services that they need. It also aims to strengthen collaboration between law enforcement, social services and other support agencies in responding to gender-based violence. Here's Kalesake Mbense with this report.
17: Wentworth, south of Durban, has long faced persistent challenges related to gender-based violence, violent crime, and other social ills. The new gender-based violence support facility provides a safe space for survivors and is staffed by trained police officers who will offer specialized support and assistance. The facility is aimed at protecting survivors while ensuring they receive the services they need. Puma Tamintuli says the scourge remains widespread, with 1 in 3 women in South Africa experiencing gender-based violence.
18: We acknowledge the challenges that they go through, either physically or psychologically, by the very people who are so important in their lives. Gender-based violence is a national crisis. I've looked at the statistics that out of 3 women, 1 experienced a gender-based violence in different forms. Almost more than 35% of the women who are living with us in our country, they experience a gender-based violence.
17: Tuli calls on private sector to come on board and actively participate in programs aimed at addressing gender-based violence.
18: We are partnering with NGOs, private sector and the community at large, including the law enforcers, to fight against gender-based violence and femicide. That is why we're here today. We were unveiling a facility which is a victim-friendly facility for those who are victims of gender-based violence, which has been donated by the Human Aid and Tropic Plastic organizations, which is quite a significant, in fact, donation.
17: The Wentworth Community Policing Forum says the facility will make a significant difference in the fight against gender-based violence in the area. CPF Chairperson Charlene Hopkins.
19: We are hoping that the center actually serves as a beacon of light. We know that a lot of the time, you know, in our community there is failure to report, not because they are scared necessarily, but because they don't want to come in to the station and be shamed. And unfortunately, I have to say it, we are still a predominantly male service station as well. So we don't always have females on a shift that is able to come to the rescue of our survivors. So we are hoping that it serves as a soft landing for anybody that needs to report any offences of GB.
17: Hockton also believes the facility will encourage more women who are victims to come forward and report abuse, knowing they receive the support and protection they need.
19: We, on our various platforms, we have people in business, in youth, in schools, in our various platforms, we try to be ambassadors, you know, to encourage women that even if they are in fear to come forward, we are there, we will hold their hands, we will walk them through the process, and if need be, we'll be the guys that are meant to protect them. So we do try.
17: The provincial government says more facilities of this nature are needed across KwaZulu-Natal to strengthen the fight against gender-based violence.
0: And that report by Kalesake Mbense in Wentworth. Stay tuned. The sporting news is on the way. But first, more than 330,000 applications have already been received since Gauteng's online admission system opened yesterday. Parents have until the 4th of September to submit applications for grade 1 and grade 8 learners for the 2027 academic year. The Education MEC, that's Lebogang Maile, urged parents to apply on time and also to provide complete information, saying that the data collected will help plan for the resources and infrastructure needed at schools. Here's Calvin Mabasa with this report.
20: After last year's frustrations with the online admission process, where some parents reported technical challenges, delayed placements, and learners being allocated to schools far from their homes, Gauteng parents are once again navigating the system for the 2027 academic year. Gauteng Education MEC Lebogang Maile says the system has since been strengthened and is capable of handling the demand.
21: There's no problem with the system. The problem is that every year in Gauteng there's at least 50,000 learners coming to Gauteng. The system, to show that there's no problem, it has not crashed. As I speak to you, there's about 330,000 registered or rather applications. The system has not crashed since we opened yesterday.
20: According to Maile, the province need more than 200 additional schools to address the current backlog. He says the department will continue accepting learners while working to expand infrastructure.
21: You either say you are not going to accept learners in schools because they are full and you do nothing about it, or you continue accepting learners even when the schools are full. We choose the latter. We are accepting learners even when it's full. And that's why it puts a huge strain. There are schools where classes are overcrowded. There are schools where there's shortage of desks, so shortage of chairs and all that.
20: Parents must submit complete applications and select multiple school options to improve their chances of placement, the MEC says.
21: Choose three schools. After putting your address, you can either put your home address. Other people choose to put their work address. Others choose that even after putting the work address and the home address, the type of schools that are given to them, the options, are not what they prefer. The system gives you a third option.
0: That was the Education MEC there, Lebogang Maile, just explaining how the system works there. That says the online admission system opened for parents in Gauteng. That report by Calvin Mabasa.
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0: All the latest sporting news now, and mostly football matters on the Sport Report this morning. Let's start off with this one, and it won't make good news for Arsenal fans, because Brazil winger Vinicius Jr. has agreed a new six-year contract with Real Madrid that will keep him at the Bernabeu Stadium until 2032. Now, the 26-year-old had entered the final 12 months of his contract and attracted some big interest from Arsenal in recent weeks. But now, Real Madrid announced just yesterday that the two parties have agreed to extend his deal to June 2032. Vinicius posted on Instagram just a few minutes afterwards, 8 years at the Bernabeu too short, 6 more years and then forever. Let's move on now, but stay with Real Madrid matters, because they have signed the Ivory Coast international Yann Diomande from RB Leipzig for a fee worth up to £120 million. Now, the 19-year-old winger has signed a 7-year contract, and his price tag could surpass the amount that Real agreed to pay Borussia Dortmund for one Jude Bellingham in 2023. Now, PSG, Paris Saint-Germain, had been the front-runners for this teenager, but the Champions League winners pulled out of a potential move on Sunday after a bid of just over £100 million was rejected. Now, if Real Madrid end up paying the full £120 million for Diomande, he would become the fourth most expensive player in history, behind PSG's Neymar, Kylian Mbappe, and Liverpool's former Newcastle striker Alexander Isak. Diomande is now also the most expensive African player of all time, surpassing the £72 million that Arsenal paid Lille for fellow Ivory Coast international Nicolas Pepe in 2019. More transfer matters now, and Leeds United have signed the Manchester City goalkeeper James Trafford in a deal worth up to £45 million. The England international has left the Etihad just after a year since arriving, and that was from Burnley in a £27 million move. Trafford, who was part of England's World Cup squad, did not feature there in the tournament though, but he made 17 appearances for City last season, 4 in the Premier League. But he did play a big part in their Carabao Cup and their FA Cup triumphs. Now, staying with transfer matters or players who were transfer listed, Mickey van der Ven is close to agreeing a new 5-year deal with Tottenham Hotspur. The Netherlands international defender joined from Wolfsburg in 2023 on a 6-year agreement that runs until 2029. Now, it's understood that van der Ven was considering his future at North London before the appointment of Roberto De Zerbi in March, but the arrival of the Italian manager who helped keep Spurs in the Premier League last season seems to now be crucial in the 25-year-old's decision to seek new terms. Now, I haven't really gotten too deep into it, but just looking from the outside at least, it seems like Tottenham now are building a very strong team, putting in some top players signed from other league clubs in the Premier League, and keeping some of their top stars that looked like they were certain to leave as well. So it looks like a good season ahead for Tottenham Hotspur. And finally on the sport this morning, let's bring you some cricket news. The London Spirits have become the first team to be eliminated from the 100 tournament after a 4-wicket defeat by the Mumbai Indians London in front of a record crowd yesterday at Lord's. Chasing 161, MI London needed an unlikely 70 off 37 balls, but Sam Curran's 33 and a quickfire 32 of just 16 from Sikandar Raza put them within touching distance. The Zimbabwe all-rounder Raza was making his first appearance of the campaign, having replaced Rashid Khan, and he smacked 4 sixes before he fell just with 6 needed to win. Curran, who started slowly off the 7 balls with just 1 run before accelerating, laid on the platform alongside Nicholas Puran, who made 39 before he was run out by David Willey to give the Spirits some hope. But Raza led the counter-attack before Tom Curran and Ollie Pope, the latter newly recalled to the England Test side, held their nerves to complete the chase with 6 deliveries to spare. And that's it for Newsbreak Sport this morning. Keep it locked on. More of our newsbreaking stories are on the way. So yes, bringing us up to 5:30 now. Following a roaring start to the Durban International Book Fair at the Umhlanga Apart Hotel, the literary feast continues today with a packed schedule. Co-founder Kiro Naidu says festival goers can look forward to another vibrant day of sessions ranging from children's creative writing with Maimuna Gori and Stephen Smith's Adventures of the Envelocky Gang to revisits of classic literature with Mamsi Mashinini and Tlalani. The day's highlight, though, wraps up in the evening session with the Tracing the Roots workshop, which features deep dives into historical literature.
1: First day of the Durban International Book Fair at Umhlanga Apart Hotel got off to a rollicking start. And for the Friday program, we're really looking forward to Maimuna Gori talking about creative writing for children. Stephen Smith has The Adventures of the Envelocky Gang. There's also Mamsi Mashinini and Lalani revisit the mirror. Kivesh Hariram has Sometimes Words Do Come Easy. And then the very well-known Madame Curry, Yudhika Sujanani, will also be talking to us about her recipe books and the like. There's Carol Dillon about veganism. There's a chorus of rustics from Tobega Hlongwane. And Deepika Soprasad has her book, Smaran. And then crowning off the evening, we have a Tracing the Roots workshop, which talks through the book The Indian Africans as well as Emigrant Coolie. So we look forward to people joining us here at this amazing gathering of the Durban International Book Fair.
0: Yes, that was Kiru Naidu, one of the co-founders of the Durban International Book Fair. And do stay tuned because we have more on the fair coming up. We'll be speaking to one of the authors featured at this year's fair later on in the program. All right, approaching 5:30 now. Let's find out what we can expect in our second half. South Africa recalls the envoy to India following controversial appearance alongside Jacob Zuma and the Guptas.
2: We don't have any concrete understanding of actually what's going on, whether there were instructions issued by Durka to receive Jacob Zuma, who issued them, whether Durka was aware in full of the travel, and more importantly, if High Commissioner was aware.
0: That story coming up shortly. Also on the way, relief for Durban's Bluff residents as the eThekwini municipality unveils a new strategy to tackle heavy truck congestion.
3: The council, we believe, is making the right, decisions in terms of, getting everything, off the ground. We want to see, this, strategy being implemented.
0: This Friday, an early weather warning has been issued as a powerful cold front brings freezing conditions, heavy rain and snow this weekend.
22: We are looking at the cold front that is currently approaching. So the cold front is expected to make landfall on Saturday around the afternoon.
0: And we just mentioned the Durban International Book Fair, and in a soon-to-be-released memoir, we hear from retired Durban pathologist Fatima Didat, who details her battle with a brain tumor.
4: My attitude was that I need to get through this. I need to do what I need to do to get better. Also, in another way, it helped me because I had a lot of medical colleagues.
0: All those stories and more in the next half an hour. We also have Hussein Ibrahim in studio. He's going through your messages on social media, so keep those coming in. He will bring us all the latest currencies and commodities in the market review. We've got Rob Byrne standing by with the traffic updates. We also have a fishing update with Sanjay Ramsarup and a sardine report with Adam Kamda. Now, let's head to today's weather update, starting off in Durban. It's cloudy with isolated showers and rain expected, 18, a high of 23. Richards Bay, also cloudy with some rain expected in the afternoon, 17, a high of 25. Pietermaritzburg, some morning fog expected. Otherwise cloudy to partly cloudy conditions, 11, a high of 22. Let's move now to Gauteng. Pretoria, fine, 6, a high of 23. Johannesburg, fine as well, 5, a high of 22. Cape Town is partly cloudy, 10, a high of 18. Port Elizabeth or Gqeberha is cloudy with isolated showers and rain today, 12, a high of 19. And finally to East London, now known as Kugompo City. It's cloudy there with isolated showers and rain, becoming partly cloudy in the afternoon, 13, a high of 20. Welcome to this Friday morning of Newsbreak on Lotus FM. It is the 7th of August, 2026. Still lots to come, so do stay tuned. I'm Matthew Viren.
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0: One of our top stories now, the DA says the recall of South Africa's High Commissioner to India, Professor Anil Sukhlal, exposes a blind spot in government's protocol around support for former heads of state. Now, this follows confirmation by DIRCO, the Department of International Relations and Cooperation, and their minister, Ronald Lamola, that the High Commissioner Sukhlal has been recalled for further consultations. Now, in June, Professor Sukhlal was seen alongside the former President Jacob Zuma and also members of the Gupta family at a temple in India. Minister Lamola also said that a mandatory disclosure mechanism is to be established, requiring former presidents and deputy presidents seeking diplomatic support to provide full details of the purpose of their visits. Now, the visit by Zuma sparked major criticism because members of the Gupta family are wanted fugitives in South Africa, this for alleged corruption relating to state capture. We got a hold of the DA's Ryan Smith, who argues that DIRCO actually failed to establish the full extent of Jacob Zuma's engagements during his visit to India.
2: We've gotten very many mixed responses, I think, from different departments of government about this debacle. Initially, the minister in the presidency, Kumbuzo Ntaveni, had publicly admonished High Commissioner Sukhlal and said that his actions were a violation of state foreign policy. High Commissioner Sukhlal then confirmed to our portfolio committee at Parliament that he was merely acting on instruction from the government, from the Departments of International Relations and Cooperation in particular. We were then told in media reports earlier this week that there would not be any sanction against High Commissioner Sukhlal, but the press conference that we saw later later in the week, and from

0: many questions around this that we still have to get answers to.
1: The minister also saying that they're in the process of reviewing the protocol framework that allows for former presidents and deputy presidents to receive these official diplomatic support when they are abroad. What's the DA stance on this review? And, you know, I think maybe what changes would you like to see happen from this?
0: Well, we haven't seen the framework that the minister mentioned. He said that he's bringing a framework to Parliament to provide designated protocol in terms of how former heads of state are dealt with and accommodated on official visits or on any international trips. We look forward to seeing those, and we will pull them apart ourselves and see if they are adequate. I think it's a move in the right direction. This matter is clearly exposed a blind spot in our protocol as it refers to former heads of state traveling abroad. So I think that's something that we need to standardize. But again, you know, in Jacob Zuma's case in particular, yes, he's a former head of state, but he's facing a raft of allegations of corruption, racketeering, etc., including the Guptas, which all relates back to the findings of the Zondo Commission report. So we must ask ourselves the question, is Jacob Zuma still eligible for this sort of treatment as a former head of state, given all of these allegations which still hang over his head and the lack of justice in regards to those seemingly implicated in corruption under the mine wasted years? So that, I think, is a matter that we need to now ask ourselves as well.
2: And that was DA spokesperson on international relations. That's Ryan Smith talking there to Newsbreak's Tashlin Naidoo. Now, let's move on now to more of our news breaking story. So actually, before that, I see Rob Byrne has just sent us his traffic update. So let's head to him now, find out the latest on the roads.
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4: Morning, should be a half decent drive into work this morning. It is a Friday, but it will be a day marked with increasing volumes as we get into the early part of the afternoon and into the early evening as well, as we drive away into a long weekend. Now, one of the most important things to note this weekend is the arrival of a cut-off low weather system due Sunday night into Monday morning, and that is potentially going to bring with it some significant snowfall, and that snow will be in the higher grounds coming out of the Eastern Cape, Aliwell North, down through Buckley East, and up in towards potentially Funrinans. In fact, the weather services are forecasting potential snowfall along the N3 on Monday morning between Funrinan Pass and Howick in that usual spot. So please, this weekend, if you're driving down into the Eastern Cape today or tomorrow or down into KZN and you've got to get back on the Monday, please just pay attention to what the weather services are saying, and particular attention to their warnings that are being issued around that snowfall. It's very important. Roads this morning, if you're on the N3 going into Durban, there is a breakdown just after Shongweni before you get to Marion Hill Toll Plaza. The rest of the N3 route, a lot of roadworks, but no major incidents at this stage. Over in Joburg, got a fire burning on the N3 a little bit earlier at Held Mace. That's all being cleared up. There are some overnight roadworks still in place, causing a delay early this morning. N3 south moving from Buccleuch down to Marlborough Drive. One lane open and already traffic backlogging into that. With your traffic update for SABC News, I'm Rob Byrne.
2: Thanks, Rob. Now, residents of Durban's Bluff area could soon see relief from heavy truck congestion as the eThekwini municipality plans to launch the new integrated freight and logistics strategy. Now, this updated strategy aims to improve freight movements while reducing traffic pressure in the Bluff, Bayhead and Durban South areas. The Ward 66 councillor, that's Zoe Solomon, says that the plan could bring much needed relief to communities affected by the truck traffic. Now, this strategy also aligns with the municipality's broader transport planning and includes a 2026 action plan. Let's find out more now from Ndabizintle Sibiya. He is the spokesperson for the KZN MEC for Transport and Human Settlements.
5: Well, the MEC for Transport and Human Settlements, Bonso Duma, is quite, encouraged by efforts that are, spearheaded by the mayor of eThekwini Municipality, Councillor Cyril Klaba, together with, the eThekwini Transport Authority in terms of, dealing with, congestion in various parts of Durban, especially, the South Durban Basin. You look at the Bluff area, the Clearwood area. We are receiving complaints from, residents, about

0: trucks that are really causing havoc there. So the MEC is encouraged that Etegwi Municipality, you know, is moving with speed, you know, to deal with, you know, the congestion. But uppermost, the MEC, you know, is actually looking forward to the transport in Indaba, which is, you know, scheduled to take place, you know, during the first week of October, because he believes that, you know, the Red Pairs Association, Tebu Municipality, together with, you know, Department of Transport, must work collectively and have one plan to deal with congestion. You look at, you know, the port operators, you know, you look at Transnet and various role players in the freight industry. You know, we need to have one plan so that as we move forward, we know that, you know, the supply chain management is not disrupted, and that the movement of goods, you know, to the port as well as, you know, from the port to various parts of, you know, the province as well as in the neighboring countries, you know, that movement must not really, you know, create, you know, discomfort for the families as well as, you know, quite a number of stakeholders that are located, you know, along, you know, the bluff, Clearwood and other areas.
1: In terms of the integrated freight and logistics strategy, when is this likely to take effect, and when are we going to see this planned improvements?
0: Well, obviously, we are guided by, you know, Etegwini Transport Authority. The council, we believe, you know, is making the right, you know, decisions in terms of, you know, getting everything, you know, off the ground. We want to see, you know, this, you know, strategy being implemented, obviously working with, you know, the industry, you know, the role players. Durban Chamber of Commerce is very important. The KZN Growth Coalition is very important. Department of Transport, you know, bringing in other role players. The port terminal, you know, the port operators, you know, Transnet, as well as looking at the whole, you know, movement of goods from, you know, road to rail. You know, we're working with the Department of Transport at national level, you know, to deal with that transition, you know, because we are dealing with the trucks along the N2, along the N3, you know, that are really causing havoc, you know. So we are saying, look, as we move forward, let us hold hands, let us work together. You know, each role player has an important role to play in terms of the implementation of this strategy.
2: And that was Ndabezinhle Sibiya, the spokesperson for the KZN MEC for Transport and Human Settlements. That's Siboniso Duma talking there to Newsbreak's Hussein Ibrahim. Now, before we head to the market review, the South African Weather Service has issued an early warning for a powerful cold front expected to hit parts of the country from the weekend. Now, the system is forecasting to bring bitterly cold temperatures, heavy rain and strong winds and snowfall over the mountainous areas in the Western and Northern Cape especially. Forecasters also say that hazardous conditions will spread eastwards into the Eastern Cape before moving further inland sometime on Monday. Let's find out more from the Weather Service forecaster, Kakiso Nakedi.
3: We are looking at the cold front that is currently approaching. So the cold front is expected to make landfall on Saturday around the afternoon. The cold front is going to bring isolated showers and rain along the south coast. That includes places like Cape Town, as well as George.
1: In terms of snow, what are the predictions and which communities face the greatest risk from this hazardous weather?
3: The models are not picking up any snowfall. However, like I've mentioned, the approaching cold front will affect places like the southern parts of the country. This includes Cape Town and places like George. And this is, the models are currently showing just isolated showers, showers and rain.
1: So what impact could the storm have on travel and essential services in terms of the predictions of what's coming through?
3: Well, looking at the current like standings of the models, not so much impacts are expected. Like I've said, there's only isolated showers and rain. And based on what we are seeing on the models right now, no warnings would be then issued on this day.
1: What precautions should residents take before the cold front arrives?
3: Because ahead of the cold front, we are having this cold weather, so the community is advised to stay warm. That's what I can say for now.
2: Yeah, so here in KZN, we are expected to feel the brunt of that cold front from around Monday. That was SA Weather Service forecaster Kakiso Nakedi talking there to Newsbreak Hussein Ibrahim, who is standing by with the market review. This is Newsbreak on Lotus FM, just gone 5:45 on Friday morning, the 7th of August. I'm Matthew Viren. Stay tuned.
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5: Good morning. The rand is at 16.35 to the US dollar, 21.97 pounds sterling, 18.85 to the euro, 11.49 to the Australian dollar, and at 9.59 to the New Zealand dollar. In India, 1 rand at 5 rupees 81, in Sri Lanka at 20 rupees 49, in Pakistan at 16 rupees 94, and in Mauritius at 2 rupees 85. The Saudi Arabian rial changing hands 4 rand 35, the cryptocurrency Bitcoin at $64,413 or 1,053,152 rand, and to the commodities, gold is at $4,251, platinum at $1,735 per ounce, the price of Brent crude oil at $83.55 a barrel.
2: Thank you, Hussein Ibrahim. Now, still lots to come on the program. We'll be heading shortly to the fishing report and the sardine update as well. But first, let me just give you some information now with regards to the local government elections. More of an update on something that we brought you earlier in the week. So South Africans who missed out on the final voter registration weekend will have until midnight tonight, that's midnight Friday the 7th of August, to register or update their details. And this is ahead of the 2026 local government elections. So the IEC has urged all eligible voters not to wait until the last minute, though, because the registration channels typically become quite busier as that deadline approaches. Now, voters who are unable to visit a registration station during the weekend can register or update their details through the IEC's online voter registration portal before the period closes. The Commission has also introduced voter registration via WhatsApp, providing yet another way for citizens to register or update their voter information using their mobile phones. So to use the WhatsApp service, all you need to do is WhatsApp the word hi to 0600 88 000. So that's 0600 88 and four zeros. So the platform uses secure identity verification, including one-time password authentication, ID document uploads, address verification, and also voting station confirmation. You're listening to Newsbreak on Lotus FM. Let's head now to the fishing report. Here's Sanjay Ramsarup.
6: Good morning to all the anglers. Blue Lagoon has produced shad, gherry, cob, kingfish and grey sharks with blacktail, silver bream and carantine along the rocks on light tackle. The Durban beachfront and piers has produced grunter and stumpy with shad, bream and baitfish between Snake Park and Oshaka, with reports of blue ray and grey sharks between Eddington and North Pier at night. South Coast remains a popular option with shad, gherry, cob, bream and various rock species between Kelso and Port Edward, with excellent reports further south. North has fished well with stumpy, shad, gherry between Virginia Pier and Glen Ashley, with various rock species, gherry, cob and sharks between Blythedale and Amatikulu. Please remember to tidy up the beaches before you leave Tightlands until next week.
2: Thank you, Sanjay, with the fishing report there. Let's stay with the ocean now and let's get a sardine update. Here's Adam Kamda.
7: It's been a cat-and-mouse sardine run this year, with moderate-sized catches every few days from the middle of June. The last 2 weeks have been dead quiet, with many of the netters calling it a day and hanging up their nets. And this is when Murphy's Law kicks in, as we are anticipating the strongest frontal system to hit our coast this season. Heavy snow is expected to fall in Lesotho, as well as the Drakensberg Mountains, this weekend and into the coming week. Be very cautious with your long weekend travel plans, as snow could fall on the high grounds. Strong winds, big swells and very cold temperatures are expected early next week, which are ideal conditions for the sardines to resume their migration. Nature is very unpredictable, and the minute everyone declares it's over, is when the sardines could announce, "We're back." 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
2: Brilliant stuff there with those two gentlemen, Adam Kamda, and before him, Sanjay Ramsarup with the fishing report. Now, we have one more story coming up on the program this morning, and it's with relation to an author that's featured at this year's Durban International Book Fair, so stay tuned for that. But first, let us head to our social media pages for some audience messages. And as always, please be advised that the views and opinions expressed on Newsbreak do not represent those of the SABC or Lotus FM. A very good morning to Ricky the Night Owl, to Pran Mahabir, and to Asha, who says the weather seems to be getting more fierce as the days go by. People need to be vigilant and also be safe. Climate change is getting worse. Nothing can be changed as there are worse weather conditions that are expected. Very good morning to Bob, Stacy, and Sahir in Empangeni, who says, good morning, Matthew and the Newsbreak team. Thanks for the 5 a.m. weekday morning updates. We got Shamila, who's in Cape Town, who says, keep up the good work. Appreciate the early morning updates as always. Thank you so much, Shamila, there. Let's go to Roy D in Richards Bay. He says, good morning, Newsbreak team. Happy Friday. Thank you for the updates and have a blessed weekend to you as well, Roy. Thank you for that. Let's go to Ramba Mudli, who says the weather story is very scary, especially being Women's Day weekend. And these killings are getting out of control, especially in the political sphere. May that ward councillor rest in peace. I hope the culprits are brought to book and then given harsh jail times. We got Sandra Coopan here, who's joined in to the program this morning, saying good morning to the Newsbreak team. Thanks ever so much for bringing us this early morning news. I really appreciate it. We appreciate your comments. Thank you for that. Let's go to Nathan now, who says, have a blessed weekend. Thank you for the updates to the Newsbreak team. We've got Gonam in Shaka's Crown, who says, the killing of the ANC councillor is very, very sad to hear, Matt. We hope that justice prevails. Otherwise, thank you for updating us from Monday to Friday. We hope you have the most awesome and blessed weekend. Excellent stuff. Thank you, Gonam. We got Ryder Deva, who is locked onto the program. We got Heidi with a message as well, who says, happy Friday, wishing you a weekend that's filled with everything of the best. And I'll be back with you on Monday morning. Thank you, Heidi, for that. We got Shama Bechu, who is joining us from Port Shepstone. Very good morning to you, Shama. We got Salim Adam, who says the elections have been announced and there will be robust electioneering as these political parties in the country fight for your vote. But sadly, political violence, as heard in the program, has reared its ugly head with the murder of the ANC councillor Sibusiso Kwela. There's no need for violence and killings, as these elections ought to be peaceful. Let's go to a voice note now, and here's Tonti in Richards Bay.
8: Good morning to Matt and the team. Well, not forgetting the fishing report, man. And I'm just hoping that the Gunners will win the charity sheet and all the new signees that's on board will pass their medical tests and make sure that we get more silverware this year and we will win the league again. Tonti, Richards Bay.
2: Thank you, Tonti. So speaking of the community shield there between Arsenal and Man City, still some time for that one. It's actually on Sunday, the 16th of August, so that's next weekend. Let's go to Mike Banda now, who says, hi, Matt, have a great weekend. I will be watching the MTN8 this weekend. Enjoy, Mike. Thank you so much for that. We got Pravesh Tulsi with a message, who says, good morning, Matthew Viren, and to Hussein Ibrahim. Thank you for the informative news that you bring us every morning. Pravesh, it's only a pleasure. Let's go to Rani in Stanga now, who says, as the online registration for grades 8 get underway, parents should be proactive and register their children in schools closest to them. Parents must act now and prevent those snaking queues and also flared tempers when the spaces begin to fill up. Thank you, team. We appreciate the excellent coverage for the week. Thank you, Rani, there. Let's go to Vijaya Naidu, who says, hearing about the Bluff area and the relief with regards to the truckers. I hope that Clarewood is also part of this. So yes, as Vijaya went on to mention again, Clarewood was referred to in that interview there. So rest assured, I think you'll also benefit from that. Let's go to a voice note now. Here's Annette Premlal.
9: Greetings to you, Matthew. Salam, Hussein. Happy Friday. The killing of ward councillors is becoming an escalating trend. As a community, we are calling for security upgrades at the ward offices. And councillors are the bridge between government and the people. and when they are targeted, it creates fear and weakens our democracy. We urge law enforcement to act swiftly and bring the perpetrators to justice. Have an awesome weekend, Matthew. Be safe. Init Priyam Lal.
2: Likewise, thank you, Annette. We got Venkata's governor who is tuned in, and Nirmala Devi Mudli. Here she is now.
10: Good morning, Matthew Hussein and the diligent AM Newsbreak team. Cutting edge current affairs. Yes, indeed. You deliver so sterlingly and such an intense coverage this morning coming from Wentworth on gender-based violence, femicide and all violent crimes against women. How much, government, have you secured the platform for them to be protected, for them to be speak out against any attack on them? Please, please, our government, that should be the heart and soul of our nation. Have a blessed weekend, Nirmala Devi Mudli in Chatsworth.
2: Thank you so much for all those messages. We'll leave it there. Let's close off the program now. Retired Durban pathologist Dr. Fatima Didat, who spent over 3 decades diagnosing illness, unexpectedly found herself on the other side of the consultation room after being diagnosed with a giant acoustic neuroma brain tumor. Now, following complex brain surgery, rehabilitation, and also life-altering physical changes, she turned to writing to process her shift from medical specialist to a vulnerable patient. Now, her debut memoir, Scars of Grace, How a Doctor Faced a Brain Tumor and Found Gratitude, will launch tomorrow at the Durban International Book Fair.
11: So what happened was, years before I got diagnosed, I lost hearing in one of my ears. 1 year before I got diagnosed, I felt numbness in my face. Brilliant pathologist, being sarcastic here, that I am, I attributed the numbness on my face to COVID vaccine, because it started like about 2 weeks after my last COVID vaccine. And I know that lots of people were having very strange issues after they received COVID vaccine. So I thought it was due to COVID vaccine. I didn't even tell anyone about it. A week before I got diagnosed, I fell one morning while standing on one leg. I toppled over and landed on my head, ended up with a scalp wound. Went to the hospital because it was bleeding and was told, oh, scalp wounds heal. They bleed a lot and they heal quickly. You'll be fine. For the next week after that, I just felt something off in my head. I couldn't at that time name the feeling, but what it was a bit of brain fog. By chance, I ended up having a CT scan and then an MRI scan. And lo and behold, here I find myself with this massive brain tumor.
2: Having spent over 30 years as a pathologist, did your medical background actually make navigating brain surgery and thereafter rehabilitation easier for you? Or did it make it a bit harder?
11: I think it made it easier for me because I never had the attitude that I'm going to die and I need to prepare. I mean, yes, I knew it's a possibility, but it was just, my attitude was that I need to get through this. I need to do what I need to do to get better. Also, in another way, it helped me because I had a lot of medical colleagues, all of whom brilliantly willing to help me. So I had a neurosurgeon friend of mine who basically told me, if I'm going to have a brain tumor, that's the one you want to have. And within 3 months, you're going to get your life back again after surgery. Didn't turn out that way, but I think that was the ray of hope I needed.
2: After this life-altering moment, you then turned to writing. And now, in the present day, your memoir is set to release soon. It's titled Scars of Grace. So tell us more about this. What was your turning point in your recovery that allowed you to move past the trauma and find gratitude?
11: I had a very spiritual experience one night, which was the worst night when I wanted to actually die. And I had this strange, unusual spiritual experience. And that seemed to be like the turning point that made me stop wanting to die and wanting to live. And the reason I wrote the book was that whenever I actually spoke to people about my journey, everybody who I spoke to always just told me it's such an inspiring and motivating story.
2: Retired Durban pathologist and author of the book Scars of Grace, which will be featured at the Durban International Book Fair this weekend, Dr. Fatima Didat. Her book is also available on platforms to purchase, such as Takealot and Amazon. That is it for Newsbreak this morning. Thank you to the entire team. Up next is the Breakfast Express. Before that, though, we have the News Bulletin with Salma Patel. I'm Matthew Viren. Stay safe and have a great weekend.
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13: 6 o'clock on Lotus FM. I'm Salma Patel. Good morning. We kick off with election news. The build-up to the 2026 local government elections enters its final stretch today, with the expected official proclamation of the election date. It also marks the start of the 90-day countdown to the 4th of November. Deputy Chief Electoral Officer for Outreach, Dr. Victor Schale, says several programs and strategies have been implemented to encourage greater youth participation.
14: Part of the response to the challenges that they face must be and should be addressed through creating functioning elected structures that are responsive to their needs. So we have been engaging with young people to make sure that then we deal with any barriers that might be prevailing and which challenge their ability to participate.
13: The ANC will hold its National Executive Committee meeting in Boksburg, east of Johannesburg, later this morning to discuss and adopt its manifesto for the November local government elections. The ANC manifesto is a product of extensive consultative processes which saw inputs from professionals, organized formations and structures of the ANC across the country. Ntebo Mokobo has more.
15: With less than 3 months left to the local elections, the ANC is yet to unveil its manifesto and reveal its mayoral candidates. After months of an internal consultative process that saw branch inputs and public consultations, today the NEC will discuss and adopt the final draft of its manifesto before its final launch on the 23rd of this month, as Party Secretary General Fikile Mbalula explains.
16: Our manifesto is nearing finalization, and it will be revealed to the nation at River Park in Diepsloot.
15: This will be preceded by the announcement of its mayoral candidates at the Jabulani Amphitheatre in Soweto on the 19th of this month. Ntebo Mokobo for SABC News in Johannesburg.
13: Meanwhile, the DA has reminded South Africans to register to vote before the voters' roll closes at midnight tonight. The party's Federal Council chairperson, Ashor Sarupan, addressed the media ahead of the DA's manifesto launch tomorrow at the Mary Fitzgerald Square in Johannesburg.
17: So voter registration is urgent and it is the last chance. And I'd like to take this moment to call on all South Africans who want to get their towns and cities working to make sure that you're correctly registered to vote by midnight tomorrow.
13: And finally, IDEC Head of Investigations and Operations, Matthews Sisoko, has conceded before the Madlanga Commission that he was involved throughout the controversial Operation Diversion investigation. Operation Diversion involved investigations and the arrest of crime intelligence officers. Sisoko, who has concluded his testimony, acknowledged attending meetings, coordinating requests for information, arranging engagements with the Inspector General of Intelligence, and discussing possible arrests. Sisoko was responding to Chairperson Justice Mbuyiseli Madlanga.
18: From all this, it appears that you were involved throughout. You
19: that is correct.
18: Some emails were sent to you directly. On others, you were copied. And besides just emails being sent to you, some of these requests for meetings, you yourself have said that you did attend meetings.
19: That is correct.
13: Well, that's a wrap of the news at 6 o'clock. A reminder of our top story this hour. The build-up to the 2026 local government elections enters its final stretch today with the expected official proclamation of the election date. For Lotus FM News, I'm Salma Patel, back with news headlines at 6:30.
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1: All those answers thus far not correct. Who got it right today?
5: Is that O'Neill breaking pharmacy again?
1: Alright. You know what, Narika? I can eat that stuff every day. With some crispy almonds thrown in, it is just divine.
6: We need some milk!
0: The best way to wake up. Express breakfast.

0: It's a bit of a throwback to get us underway today from Hamdulde Chukesinam Nimuda. It's Kavita Krishnamurti here on this tune. Yeah, the weekend's upon us. It's a hearty namaste, barakam, salam, namaskaram, and sawbona to you. Very good morning, South Africa. The alarm has done their job. The coffee is negotiating a bit with your personality. And Friday has finally entered the building. Yeah, the 7th of August, 2026. And even better, we're rolling straight into, yeah, you know it, straight into a long weekend. It is, and it's a special one. But don't pack away those winter woolies just yet. A powerful cold front is bringing rain, icy conditions, and some suspect even snow in many parts of the country. We'll elaborate on that further. So whether your weekend plans involve the road, the couch, or 3 days under the duvet, keep warm, keep an eye on the weather. Now turn up the radio and shake off the sleep, and let's bring the weekend vibes in. Welcome aboard the multi-award-winning Breakfast Express show. My name's O'Neill. Very good morning to you. We'll get to your weather details in a bit. We'll find out what's headlining in sport. I'm just having a look there. We're going to hear a bit about what motivates Rassi. Of course, that's Rassi Erasmus. But right now, Rob will tell you how traffic is tracking.
1: Press traffic.
2: That's slightly up around this morning around the southbound run into Liberty Park. Mulled Drive being cleared to be going off McLuhan. You've got the airport is your destination for an early morning flight. You get through okay. A little bit of traffic on the Golden Highway coming out of Eldo's up into Devlin. Some roadworks and faulty traffic lights there today. N1 south of Pretoria looking okay. Coming through from Durapur Plaza down through Montana. No sign of any roadwork disruption there. A breakdown on your way to Durban between Shongweni and Marion Hill. That scene has also been cleared. All lanes open south of Shongweni. N2, Prospect and through to the airport for your flights at King Shark are also looking good. And Cape Town, some roadworks underway. M7 going north into Four Trekker Road. That's likely to be slow. And it looks like lights are out. M7, R300. There's queuing pressure again this morning on both of those routes leading Mitchell's Plain. With your traffic update, I'm Rob Byrne.
3: Good morning. Sport headlines this hour. Vinny Jr. stays at Madrid. Durban rugby outfit rebrands with a new name and logo. And Erasmus motivates SA youth at World Athletics Under 20 Championship. 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
0: Right. Let's take a first look at your Friday weather then, while the sun is showing up in some places. Well, not just yet, but I mean, after it has risen, the clouds have clearly booked the long weekend elsewhere. Durban wakes up under cloudy skies with the possibility of isolated showers, reaching a comfortable 23 degrees. Peter Maritzburg starts with patches of morning fog, so take it easy on the roads. The clouds remain with a high of 22. Richards Bay stays cloudy but warmer, climbing to 25, while Sheppey can expect some cloudy skies down there. Mkumaz, Amanzimtoti, and of course, Mzinto. A few isolated morning showers and a high of 21. Northern KZN gets the pick of the sunshine, mind you, but you'll need a jacket before you enjoy it. Ladysmith wakes up to a chilly 6 before warming up to clear and fine 23. Newcastle starting a little colder at 5, but the sunshine does take its place around lunchtime. The Eastern Cape keeps the raincoats busy. Qabeqa is cloudy with showers and rain reaching just 19, while East London can expect similar conditions with a high of 20. The Mother City starts at 10 today and remains partly cloudy with a cool high of 18. Joburg, you're waking up to a crisp 5, but the skies stay fine and clear as temperatures climb to 22. Very similar conditions for you in Pretoria. That's your first weather check. Jackets in Gauteng, umbrellas along parts of the coast, and sunglasses up north. South Africa's opened the full wardrobe this Friday, no doubt. Right, good morning, breakfast team.
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3: Good morning.
0: Right, yeah, it's Friday. We've got a Spy the Life Friday coming up, so they're pretty calm now. They'll get a little nervous closer to the time. We've got a hot seat as well a little later. Stay with us.
5: Durban, the promenade is calling and the purple wave is taking over the East Coast. 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

song that needs no introduction on this radio station. It's been burning up the airwaves. 6:20, top of the morning to you. We're going to talk a lot about weather today, especially those that are thinking of driving down today and planning to drive back up on Monday. You just got to be aware of what you got to be dealing with come Monday. Well, some parts of the country, Sunday as well. Well, we'll tell you more about that still coming up. We'll recap what went down on Spy the Lie Friday. Right now, let's turn our attention to this. If it is your birthday today, then a very happy birthday to you from the Express team.

0: Right, let's start here wishing Dolly Naidoo a happy birthday. That's from Mogi Singh.
1: Wishing amazing niece Tilly Reddy a very blessed birthday from Ramba Mudli.
0: Right, your birthday messages go out to son Bennett. A very happy birthday from Mum Miranda, Keenan and Tammy.
1: Wishing Havendran Chetty a blessed birthday. Enjoy your day from Rain Jala.
0: Right, messages go out to Rakesh of Hillary. Happy birthday from Pramila as well.
1: And happy birthday to Sanjay Singh from Rabin and Asha Radhalal.
0: Then happy birthday to Sam Mizra from Ghani, that is from Jane as well. Hope you have an awesome day. Well, if you missed the birthday bits, you can get a few in. We'll try and see if we can shout that out just after 7 o'clock right here on the show. Right now, let's just look at what's coming up. We're going to recap the Spy the Lie from last week and get a point situation as well. But just a couple of things to take note of now. South African writer, broadcaster, and producer and director Pat Pillay joins me on the hot seat a little later today on the show. Ready to play?
2: Ready.
0: Okay, here come your statements. Many historians recognize Urusuru as the original form of a biryani dish, which has its roots in South India. Statement 2. Cheesecake originates in Greece and was served to the Olympic athletes once for energy. Statement 3. Originating from the Dutch settlers, but it was the Cape Malay influence that introduced the signature dusting of cinnamon and aromatic spice to the milk tart as we know it and love it. Statement 4. Nelson Mandela visited the famous Chatsworth Sri Sri Radhanath Temple in 1992, and Chatsworth Center first opened its doors in 1987.
2: 4-1-2.
0: 1 for Sheena, 2 for Bhavi, 4 for Yashika. Final answers?
2: Yes.
0: Today, statement 5 is the lie. Anyone want to go for a bonus point?
2: Try, yes.
0: Are you going to make me beat her now? I'm tied with that. Oh, I already got 2 points. I'm on 6 today, it seems. Yeah. You want to try?
2: Okay, just...
0: Chatsworth Center first opened its doors in 1987.
2: It was 1980.
0: 1989. Right, yeah, tough going there. What's the point situation?
1: It's a brand new month.
0: Right. Oh, yeah, you lost the month. How did I forget that?
1: Yeah.
0: Right, yeah. So who's going to be August this month? We'll have to find out. Today is also International Beer Day, Lighthouse Day, Water Balloon Day, Professional Speakers Day, and we celebrate your birthday with a couple of famous people today.
1: It's Charlize Theron and David Duchovny.
0: Right, yeah, that is the guy from X-Files.
1: Yes.
0: Yeah, so cool stuff. All of that and more coming up right here on the show. You can connect and engage with us on 071-613-7803. Keep it locked on.
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0: Yeah, we got a whole day to get through before we get to tonight. Of course, it is a Friday. We're certainly looking forward to Fridays. It should put a smile on your dial. Right, well, get to your business indicators in a bit. We'll also look at what's headlining in sport. But right now, let's go to Salma Patel. She's standing by with the latest headlines. Good morning.
1: Good morning. The KZN Political Killings Task Team takes over the murder investigation of ANC Ward 17 councillor. Action SA MP Deraline James dismisses claims that she received classified documents, and the EU's Migration Commissioner says the bloc is vulnerable if border controls depend on the goodwill of one neighbouring country. Details in the news at 7 a.m.
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3: Slightly Joe, there's a crash on the M1 North near Rancho Road, just coming through Deepcliff Interchange on your way passing Soweto. It is a bit slow as you negotiate that one. A little bit of traffic further up on the M1 going into Winnie Mandela as well. Mike, one Boyson Street to Empire Road, slow but not as bad as it can be. Looking okay between the Monsum Toti and King Shark for those early morning flight connections. A little bit of traffic around Prospect, but the tricky section there between Spaghetti Junction and Umgena Road is moving okay at this stage. Cape Town, a crash blocking two lanes. N2 inbound at Young Smuts Drive. That's already pushing traffic back towards the airport, and no lights again this morning. M7, Jake Scovell Drive, R300, if you're coming out of the Mitchell's Plain towards the Phillippe side, pretty heavy queues on both of those routes. With your traffic updates, I'm Rob Byrne.
0: Right, thank you, Rob. He's back in 30 minutes. If you're on the roads, take it nice and easy. Right, let's get to your Express Sport now, and we start here with Vinny Jr. staying at Madrid. He's such a talent on that left wing. Durban rugby team rebrands with new name and logo, and Erasmus motivates SA youth at World Athletics Under 20 Championship.
4: Yes, O'Neill, he has urged South Africa's rising athletic stars to believe in themselves, embrace the pressure of international competition, and wear the green and gold with pride as Team South Africa made an encouraging start to the World Athletics Under 20 Champion in Oregon.
5: Well done. You guys are there already, having not the privilege, because you obviously deserve it, and you guys have worked hard, and that's why you're there. Enjoy it. I mean, you're there, you're representing South Africa. Being successful isn't always winning it or getting there. It's just being there and representing your country and wearing the colors of your country. So congratulations on that.
4: Those words appeared fitting for 16-year-old shot put star Jaco van Dijk. Delivered South Africa's first medal of the championships on Wednesday. Van Dijk produced a personal best of 19.80 meters in the final to claim a bronze medal. Brazil's Alexander Borges won gold with 20.35 meters, while South Korea's Sihun Park secured silver with 20.31 meters. On the track, Marco Ferreira stormed into the men's 100-meter final after winning his semi-final in 10.13 seconds, while Ashley Norman booked her place in the women's long jump final with a leap of 6.11 meters. Werner Goes, Emil Els, and Carice van Rooyen also advanced with the respective 800-meter heats. In rugby, the Sharks rugby team unveiled a new name, logo, and icon. The Durban-based franchise will now be known as Sharks Rugby Club. They unveiled a new SRC logo, which will serve as the club's corporate identity and will feature on the chest of the playing jersey. A new Sharks logo will be the official match logo for the senior team across all competitions. Sean Bryan, CEO of SRC, said the badge has evolved. The core will never will. In rugby amateur days, Natal had Banana Boys as a nickname before coming the Natal Sharks in 1996. At the dawn of professionalism, the Natal name eventually moved away, with the team rebranding as the Sharks and now Sharks Rugby Club. At WAFCON, Cameroon secured a top spot in Group D after playing to a 1-1 draw with Cape Verde, and Ghana secured their place in the quarterfinals after battling to a hard-fought 1-1 draw against Mali. Elsewhere, in some transfer news, Vinny Jr. has signed a new 6-year deal at Real Madrid to put an end to interest in the Brazil winger from Arsenal. Barca joined Real Madrid in chase for Spain captain and Man City star Rodri. And then Leeds United are delighted to confirm the signing of James Trafford, who joins the Whites from Man City on a 5-year deal. That's a wrap for this hour for the Lotus FM sports team. I'm Pavna Govender.
0: Right, yeah, it is International Beer Day today. Well, if you're on the beach, maybe in Mshlanga, well, you can celebrate Lighthouse Day. Let's get to business. Now, the Rand is looking strong. The US dollar against the US dollar, 16.36 early this morning. That's good news for importers, but oil is trying its best to spoil the party. The JSE heads into Friday with a cautious global lead. Wall Street pulled back overnight after touching a record territory earlier in the week. The Dow lost 0.85%, the S&P 500 0.18%, and the Nasdaq 0.06%. Asian markets are mixed this morning as everyone waits for today's crucial U.S. job numbers and what it could mean for the next Federal Reserve move. Bringing it back home, South Africa will officially launch its new electronic travel authorization, or ETA, technology at OR Tambo International on Wednesday, the 12th of August. An ETA serves as a digital travel permit, allowing eligible travelers to travel without the traditional visa and

0: into the pound sterling, 18.85 to the euro. In India, 1 rand is trading at 5 rupees 81. In Sri Lanka, 20 rupees 49. Pakistan, 16 rupees 94. If you're hopping along for a holiday to Mauritius, 2 rupees 85. Bitcoin is trading at $64,413. Looking at the commodities market, gold changing hands at $4,251. And the price of Brent crude oil fighting back now after yesterday's 79, jumping to $83.55 a barrel. So yeah, a couple of things coming up on the show today for you to check out and tune into. We've got another dose of your Express comedy. Carvin Goldstone today explains how neighbors in flats used to behave, which takes us to a bit of our topic today that we'll be chatting about. We're going to get your thoughts and views on it. Coming up later on the hot seat is, of course, Pat Pillay, and he's going to be launching his new show, My Cape Town, which reflects on his childhood in the Cape Flats. So our childhood was very different to the ones current generations are experiencing. Today, they stay indoors most of the time and hardly go out to play. Neighbors are quiet and still, and everyone seems to be pretty retracted outside of their screens and screen time. So when you think about your days growing up, what stands out for you as the highlight? We'll get the team's views as well, all on its way. Don't touch your dial.
1: Durban, the promenade is calling and the purple wave is taking over the East Coast. 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

0: 6:43, it's Chennai Express. Get onto the train, baby. You might have to get onto the Gautrain train today, wherever you might be, Sandton, Marlborough as well. Right, yeah, it's turn of foot now to Express Comedy. And today we feature Calvin Goldstone, explains how neighbors in their flats used to behave.
1: The section I grew up in is a basic setup that they gave to people across the country. Houses and flats, that's how they set us up. Some lived in flats. If you were a teacher or police or whatever, you lived in a house. But let me tell you something, that caused conflict. Because I live in a house, I go play in a park, light is quiet. Why, lady, you live in a house? You start thinking that living in a house is a bad thing. But you know when you play in a park, you all play together, you play soccer. It's always the children stay in the house, they get called home first. You play soccer. You get called, Calvin, you called. Lights are teasing you. Why, you must buy pot. It's holidays, we don't have to part. But on other occasion, you'll see a set of brothers, and they'll have to now go home early because their mother called them. Listen to them argue. Mommy said, Dadawa, you must boil the water. I'm not parting, you must boil the water. Amy, I'm checking now. What kind? Why are these always boiling water before they part? Are they making tea before they part? I didn't know we all didn't have geysers. I didn't know that. But you know when you live in a setup like that, there's always that one guy, he lives in a flat, this always insists on having a dog in the flat. A pit bull or a staffy, he wants to keep it in the flat. You can't keep dogs like that in a flat. Now I feel bad, we had dogs growing up, and I'd have my dog bowl there. You know when you put stuff in the dog bowl, you put chunks only, you feel bad, no gravy, nothing. Even the dog's sad, like it's eating. I went to the flat, I'm looking at the bowl, I'm checking, there's biryani, there's bread crust. Even the dog is looking at the bowl as if to say, what you think I am, a dog? But you know when you start like it, there's always that one lighty, and you feel sorry for the lighty. The lighty's mother mails him one way. He must go now, and he must go get whatever she sends him for. Hello, Auntie Atta. My mother said that I must ask you, do you have 2 tomatoes and a potato for her? And she said that I must just check, because the last time I asked for onions and you said there wasn't, but I saw a pocket when I was leaving.

0: Come on, namaskaram. Telugu Music Power right here on Lotus FM. It is the Breakfast Express. Well, top of the morning to you, wherever you might be locked into Lotus today. It is the weekend. I'll just quickly tell you about something that is coming up soon. I'm going to tell you about that WOSA, a woman of substance right here on Lotus FM. Something exciting that we'll be sharing with you. So watch out for that. It happens towards the end of August. Also on the show today, AI homework now comes with questions. We'll tell you what those details are about, but we're chatting a bit about the fact that we've got Pat Pillay joining us on the hot seat today, and we're certainly looking forward to that. Now, from that, it's got us thinking about a couple of things in terms of him talking about growing up in Athlone, in Rylands in Cape Town, right? Yeah, so I can't say I've actually been to Rylands in Cape Town. I'm not sure. I might have, but yeah, I don't remember seeing anything saying, well, Rylands. So, like I said now, our childhood has been very different to the ones current generations are experiencing. Today, they stay indoors most of the time and hardly go out, and you only hear from them from the room when the Wi-Fi is down.
1: Yes, or yeah, when they want food.
0: Oh, right. You have to feed them.
1: Yes.
0: Right. So back in the day, the sounds of kids running around, games like soccer, cricket being played on the roads, echoed through the streets. Most neighbors knew each other, and the kids were all friends. But as you reflect on your childhood now, I mean, what do you remember about growing up in your neighborhood, Yashika?
1: I love that my friends lived nearby. We used to walk to each other's homes, and we often broke fruit from the trees on the road, O'Neill. And once the sweet auntie chased us home for taking her mangoes.
0: So you broke someone else's fruit?
1: It's on the pathway walking to school and walking to each other's homes.
0: But the tree was in her yard.
1: Yeah, hanging over.
0: But still,
2: the roots
0: it doesn't mean everything that hangs over you can just take.
1: Right, yeah.
2: Well, you learned your lesson now.
1: Yeah.
0: Right, Bobby?
3: I recall waiting for my friend to arrive from down the road every morning as we always walked to school together.
0: Right, yeah. So you couldn't walk alone, you were shy, eh?
3: No, it was just a thing that all of us kids done in pairs, yeah.
0: Right. Sheena?
2: I remember having sleepovers when people used to come over. We used to sleep on the floor. And then playing games outside like marbles, riding our bicycle on the road, and a game called Jack Jack Come Up the Red Hill.
0: I've never heard of that.
3: I heard that.
2: Yeah, we used to play it at our neighbor's house because they had a small hill. So
0: did he come up?
2: Yes, when you call him like Jack, come up the red hill, he used to come up.
0: Right, yeah. You know, growing up in Karoistan, the neighborhood was our playground. We played cricket on the road from the morning until the street lights came on when they did, using whatever we could do to find the wickets, and even passing the car meant a quick break in play, you know, like a strategic break.
1: Yeah.
0: We climbed mango trees, we picked the half-ripe mangoes, we enjoyed them with chili powder and salt, with the juice dripping down my young paws.
1: Yes.
0: Right, yeah. Then we were like going on camping trips, those unforgettable days spent fishing, waking up early, casting your line, patiently waiting for the first bite while sharing stories, and plenty of laughs. Nothing was fancy, right? Mm-hmm. But everything felt like an adventure. Friends lived nearby, neighbors knew one another, and every street, campsite, and fishing spot held somehow a special memory. So as you reflect on your childhood, what do you remember about growing up in the neighborhood? Let's start here with Nshanshla.
4: Good morning to the breakfast team. Growing up, Ekasi was pure chaos, in the best way. The streets were a soccer field, cricket pitch, and racetrack all in one. Every 5 minutes, someone would shout, "Imoto," and we'd move everything. 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And the biggest mystery, your mom somehow knew you'd been naughty before you even opened the gates. We survived on tap water, gorda, and pure vibes.
5: Hi, this is Esme. So you can take me out of Chatsworth, but you can't take Chatsworth out of me. The memories are so fresh. I love it, being free, walking on the roads to school, walking on the roads weekends, going to the shop, vans coming with sardines middle of the night, 2 o'clock morning. We used to buy and my father used to fry it straight away. The neighbors were like families. We used to celebrate Diwali, Christmas, eat with everybody. It was absolutely amazing. Thank you.
6: Hi, Suresh here. Walking in the CBD of Durban from Victoria Street to the Point waterfront to the beachfront late at night without any fear.
7: Good morning, team. Zakira Johannesburg. I recall a childhood memory from my community. My best friend in primary school, Yuvendran, his dad, Uncle Pule, would always buy me my share of fireworks so I could partake in their Diwali festivities.
8: Good morning, breakfast team. It's your boy, Yakin from Edenville, of course. Growing up in the best neighborhood in South Africa, one of the highlights were Howards Farm. All the kids used to get up early on Saturday, Sunday mornings, ride their bikes down to the park and have competitions, show off their tricks, play the normal cricket and football games with each other. And there was a market too. So that was amazing. Have a good one, guys. It's Friday.
9: Good morning, breakfast team. I grew up in a flat in Sparks Road. I must tell you, there was never a dull moment. There was always action. And we played as children. There were so many friends that I had. And we played four corners, stockings, hopscotch, board games, three tins. What about cops and robbers? That was the best. We used to cook up in the, well, it was a little bit of a hilly backyard. And we used to call it our mountain range. So you know what? Growing up, that stands out for me, Jay Naika.
0: Right, thank you for all those wonderful nostalgic memories there of growing up. Even if you're going to get a chance to get your voice note in, I'm sure you are, of course, casting your mind back now, whatever you might be getting up to today as well. Looking at what is on its way, we'll have another Spy the Lie Friday coming up. You can play as well. I was telling you a bit about this coming up towards the end of August.
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0: Oh, it's such a cool song, this one. Teri Baato Mein Aisa Ulja Jiya. Of course, Cocktail 2 might look a little like this. Similar actors on board as well. This is Lotus. We love it in the morning. We'll update your weather, traffic, and sport headlines. All still coming up. And we'll play another round of Spy the Lie Friday. It's 7 o'clock with the latest news details. Here's Salma Patel.
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3: 7 o'clock, good morning. The KwaZulu-Natal Political Killings Task Team has taken over the investigation into the murder of ANC Ward 17 councillor Sibusiso Keke Kwela. Kwela was gunned down in Klaarwater, west of Durban, yesterday while assisting people in his office. National Police spokesperson Atlenda Mate says the team will lead and coordinate the investigation, with detectives already on the ground working to identify and arrest the suspects.
4: Given the Political Killings Task Team's proven track record in investigating and successfully resolving politically motivated murders, the Acting National Commissioner, Lieutenant General Buleng Dimpane, has placed her full faith and confidence in the team's expertise and capabilities to thoroughly investigate this case. The PKTT will lead and coordinate the investigation, with PKTT detectives already on the ground to ensure that those responsible for the senseless murder are identified, arrested, and brought before the courts.
3: In other news, Action SA MP Derilene James has dismissed claims that she received classified documents that were allegedly slipped under the door of her parliamentary office. The allegations were made by IDAC state advocate Drushenta Ramsamy during proceedings before the Madlanga Commission on Wednesday. James says her only interaction with IDAC came after she issued a statement calling on IPID to investigate the alleged misuse of COVID-19 funds within crime intelligence. James says National Coloured Congress leader Fadil Adams subsequently advised her to refer the matter to IDAC. She says she was later contacted by IDAC chief investigator Dylan Perumal.
5: But he then called me and said, I've been alerted by Mr. Fadil Adams. I've gotten your number from Fadil Adams. And he said that I should call you just to explain to you why it's important for you not to follow the IPID route, why you should come to IDAC. He said he's the chief investigating officer. And I said to him, what's the difference? Who are you? What's your name and surname? And he said to me, you know what, ma'am, we're already far ahead with our investigations. And should you go to IPID, the scope might change. And when I sit back and I look at everything that has happened, obviously they had a different agenda. Obviously the scope of investigation was different.
3: A Western Cape police constable is expected to appear in the Mitchells Plain Magistrates Court soon on charges of corruption, kidnapping and intimidation. A second officer, who is currently in Gauteng, has arranged to hand himself over to authorities when he returns. The arrest follows an investigation by the Anti-Corruption Unit after allegations that the officers demanded money from a family in exchange for the release of a man arrested during a search operation in Mitchells Plain. Police spokesperson F.C. van Wyk.
6: Western Cape Provincial Commissioner Lieutenant General Sizakele Dianchi issued a stern warning to all members that corruption amongst the ranks of the Western Cape Police will not be tolerated. And if you find yourself on the wrong side of the law, you will be prosecuted. This follows the arrest of a 25-year-old constable attached to Mitchells Plain Police by members of the Western Cape Anti-Corruption Unit on Wednesday, the 5th of August, for corruption, kidnapping and intimidation.
3: And finally, the EU's Migration Commissioner, Magnus Brunner, says the bloc is vulnerable if border controls depend on the goodwill of one neighbouring country. He was speaking a week after 70,000 people forced their way into Spain's North African territory of Ceuta from Morocco. Brunner told an extraordinary online parliamentary meeting that the EU must use all its leverage to secure cooperation and migration.
7: The falling arrivals, that the restoration of control counted for little last week, actually, in the eyes of public across Europe. And an event that lasts 3 days at one beach in one town shakes, of course, the politics of an entire continent, I would say. And what we have seen in Ceuta was, I would say, a test of our resilience and of the security also of our external borders. And it showed that there are actors who have no regard for the safety or even the lives of innocent people.
3: Well, that's a wrap of the news at 7 o'clock. A reminder of our top story this hour. The KwaZulu-Natal Political Killings Task Team has taken over the investigation into the murder of ANC Ward 17 councillor Sibusiso Keke Kwela. For Lotus FM News, I'm Salma Patel, back with news headlines at 7:30.
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0: A man in Canada is facing criminal charges for kayaking while drunk in a stolen kayak.
9: Oh no!
0: Police say that someone reported an intoxicated person had stolen their kayak and was paddling it around the Marion Lake with a snow shovel. When officers got to the lake, they found the boat capsized and the man in the water. Police helped get the 63-year-old man out of the water and then they arrested him. What do you call a drunk guy who capsizes a kayak?
10: What?
0: Tipsy. 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
11: 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Express Traffic.
12: Morning, very heavy into central Pretoria. Whether you're on Eskie and Pathleli, coming from the Mopoli Highway down into Barabasa through some faulty lights, or whether you're coming through Dustport Tunnel, Transaranya down to WFM Comos, some very heavy backlogs on both of those southbound route options. N1 coming out of Pretoria looking okay. It's not a bad run through Midrand either this morning. There is a breakdown after Allendale, so tap on the brakes as you arrive into that area. Durban, the earlier breakdown into southbound before Spaghetti Junction, that's being cleared. There is a breakdown between the M7 and Spaghetti Junction going north, so just watch out for that. The N3, Peter Maritzburg, Ashburton, always worth checking. It's clear this morning, no problems there. And Cape Town, two major traffic lights out, right in the heart of Goodwood, N7 at 4 Trekker Road. Traffic piling up on all approaches into that. It's one of the busiest junctions in Cape Town. Also coming out of Mitchell's Plain, no lights again. M7, R300, so that's all backlogging and spreading onto alternative local routes. And the N2 inbound, that earlier crash into Young Smudger Drive, still active, still a delay from the airport on-ramp. With your traffic updates, I'm Rob Byrne.
13: 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Players Union FIFPro slams Infantino and former SA captain excited to witness superstars at Cricket World Cup next year. Details at 7:30.
0: Right, yeah, a cloudy start for Durban along the KZN coastline. Durban reaching 23, Richards Bay 25, while Port Shepstone tops out at 21 with a few morning showers. Peter Maritzburg starts with patches of fog before warming to 22. It's sunglasses weather in northern KZN, but grab a jacket first. Ladysmith waking up to 6 degrees before reaching 23. And after a chilly start, Newcastle climbing to 24. Raincoats are usual in the Eastern Cape. Tribeca reaching 19. East London 20 with showers expected. Then going to Cape Town, it's partly cloudy with a high of 18. Gauteng stays clear. And pleasant Johannesburg starting with a crisp 5 before reaching 22. And Pretoria waking up to 6 degrees and warming up to 23. That's your weather. Four seasons, several jackets, and hopefully no arguments with the umbrella. Sawubona and a very good morning to you. Namaste, vanakkam, salam, namaskaram. It's the 7th of August, 2026. And even better, we're rolling straight into, a long weekend. But don't pack away those winter willies just yet. A powerful cold front is bringing rain, icy conditions, and even snow to large parts of the country. We'll cover that in our extended weather forecast later. So whether your weekend plans involve the road, the couch, or 3 days under the duvet, keep warm and keep an eye on the weather. Today we're grooving to school, uni, work, or an online meeting. We'll be with you. If you celebrate your birthday today, a very happy birthday to you. You celebrate it with?
13: And David Duchovny.
0: One more time.
13: Charlize Theron and David Duchovny.
0: Right, yeah. So International Beer Day, Lighthouse Day, Water Balloon Day, and Professional Speakers Day as well. That's what's going down today. In the meantime, let's soak in some vibes from Alpha.

0: Yeah, easy to know the title of this one. Bum Bum. Not raking in so many views. It seems like the Jamaican one is being pretty popular as well. It's where this one comes from. A couple of things to note there. Right, this is the Breakfast Express. So, yeah, let's give you this news now. What's going down in Denmark? You're not going to believe. Denmark is introducing an oral defenses for major high school assignments to tackle undisclosed AI use.
1: Okay.
0: Yeah. So, this is what's going on now. I think this must happen at work as well. Learners may now have to explain their submissions and prove they understand what they handed in. So, AI might help write the assignment, but it cannot sit next to you and whisper the answers.
1: Right.
0: Imagine the teacher asking, "What did you mean in paragraph 3? And you replying, "Ma'am, that's an excellent question. I was hoping you could tell me." School learners use AI to sharpen your brain, not to put it on airplane mode, which moves me very quickly to our next story, since we have the ears of the future. New research involving thousands of learners found that AI helped improve homework results and reduced completion time, but exam performance later declined among learners who became too dependent on it.
1: Okay.
0: So, in other words, the homework looked like Harvard, but the exam asked, "Who are you?" And if your assignment contains words you cannot pronounce, even the teacher knows somebody else was typing. AI should be your study partner and not the learner writing the test for you.
1: Yes, sir.
0: Yeah, it's even happening with email responses at work.
2: Yo, that could come in very handy.
0: What? No, I mean, it's not. It's going to stop us from thinking. Hmm. Talking about thinking, guess what's coming next?
1: No.
0: There is no AI being used here. We're going to get you another round of Spy the Lie Friday.
3: We are excited to be joined by the Auditor General South Africa in a new weekly series as they unpack their role in supporting South Africa's democracy through auditing and reporting on the use of public money. 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

0: Lotus FM, The Breakfast Express, and it's from Damal 4. We did feature this one, did we not?
1: Yes, old versus new.
0: Right, yeah, that's where it did come up from. Right, yeah, we are chasing the clock a bit this morning, so do apologize for that as we get into another dose of Spy the Lie Friday. So, Yashika is so buoyant that she says, please remind everyone, I need a challenge. Because if we don't give her a challenge, she sits at home the whole day. So, she needs to get out and we need you to give her a challenge. What do you think that might be? What would you like her to see? Remember, the last challenge we had wasn't too challenging, but because she didn't make a biryani for the first time, we got her to do that. And that was Bavi. Right, yeah. Now, what is it? It's the first Friday of August, right?
1: Yes.
0: Right, so let's get into it now and reveal the five statements. You can play as well on 071-613-7803. Ready to play?
2: Ready.
0: Right, statement one. Jupiter has the shortest day of any planet, just 10 days. Statement two. Venus is the hottest planet at over 400 degrees Celsius. Statement 3. Raymond Ramnarayan lists rice, mutton and dal as his favorite food. He's performing, of course, you know, soon. South Africa's first formal lighthouse was built in 1824. And statement 5. Beer cans were first commercially introduced in the 1930s.
1: Two.
3: I said two.
0: Who said two first?
3: It was me.
0: Hey, you cannot take women anywhere. Who was first? What do you think, Sheena? What did you hear?
4: Okay, I don't know who I heard first. All I know is I said five. But because Yashika has a challenge, maybe give it to her.
0: You think so?
4: I feel sorry for her.
0: Oh, like Pavel?
4: Yeah, like Pavel.
3: I did say it first, people.
0: Right, yeah. I don't know if anyone is tuned in our nose, but are you happy to accept that, Bavi?
3: I am.
0: Right, okay.
3: So that means I must change your answer.
0: So what did you say, Sheena?
4: I went with five.
0: Right, five for Sheena, two for Yashika, Bavi.
3: Four.
0: Four for Bavi. So two, four, and five is what the ladies think. That is what they're saying. What do you say on 071-613-7803?
5: Yo, listen. Treasure day, yo. One beat, one drum, hear the sound. Let the rhythm move around. Beat is one, rhythm.

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1: This is a SABC supported initiative.
2: Right, let's get to your statements once more. I said Jupiter has the shortest day of any planet, just 10 hours. Venus is the hottest planet at over 400 degrees Celsius. Raymond Ramnarayan lists rice, mutton and dal as his favorite food. South Africa's first formal lighthouse was built in 1824. Today is Lighthouse Day. And also today is International Beer Day. So beer cans were first commercially introduced in the 1930s. Right. So let's get a couple of answers. Let's hear what you say.
3: So Rushen is saying it's 5 and he says fight for the girls. Jineshan is saying 4 for Roma as well. 4 for Rowell, AB. 5 for APT. I don't know who that is. Suri says 2. AK 4. Ravi is going with 2. Mervin 4. Shama Bechu 2. 5 for Jane. 2 for Rajesh Khanna. 2 for Chowdhury and for his dad. 2 for Susan as well. 3 for Dan Paul. 1 for Annette. Mala says 2. Kantha 2. Swami 5. 4 for Lavi. 1 for Rishi Kapoor. 4 for Yukesh. Divi is going with 3. 1 for Kajal. Namita 2. Fatima Yunus 2. Vernie 3, Shamila 5, Heidi 4, Saras 1, Jane says 2, Rosie 2, Priscilla 2, Gobi 5, Molly 4, Rosh 5, Anandatwaru is going with 2, Tegan says 3 and Kamal is going with 4. Lots of answers still coming through.
2: Right, yeah, well, we are looking at all of them. They're just flying through at, at break wind speed, yeah. Right, yeah, so cool stuff. Let's get to the statements then. Who's feeling lucky?
3: Oh, I can only wish.
2: That sounded so pathetic. I can only wish. All right, wishing on a star. Jupiter has the shortest day of any planet, just 10 hours.
3: All right.
4: Okay.
2: Right. Mm-hmm. Then we have to go here. Beer cans were first commercially introduced in 1930s.
3: Okay.
2: That knocks out who?
3: Yashina.
2: Right, OMG, Ponu, you. Excuse me. Right, okay. South Africa has a formal lighthouse was first built in 1824. It was the Green Point Lighthouse.
3: Okay.
2: Right, yeah. So now you know as far as that goes. So where does it leave us now? 2 or 3?
3: O'Neill or Yash.
2: Yeah, man, yeah. So today 3 is your lie.
3: No ways.
2: Hey, you're looking for navigation.
3: Yes, because I always knew Mars was closest to the sun.
2: Oh, no, you're saying no ways. I was wondering.
4: Clever.
2: Right, yeah. Anyone want a bonus point?
3: Okay, I'll go for it.
2: Oh, why? No, we're going to give someone else a chance.
4: Yashika, just give up, Yashika. Shame.
2: You want a bonus point?
3: Yes, I want a bonus point.
2: Okay, all right, try.
3: Your statement again?
2: Raymond Ramnarayan lists rice, mutton and dal as his favorite food.
3: I'd say chicken.
2: Okay, that's not a bad guess as well. Yashika, no. Rice, duck, and dal.
3: What?
2: Yeah, we with the universe.

0: It is Coldplay and BTS on Lotus. My name is O'Neill, my universe. This is the Lotus FM. We're coming to you throughout South Africa. Well done to Betty, Vernie, Divi, Vian, and Thegan, who did spot the lie today. The one on Raymond Ramnanine will be performing soon as well at Kingsmead. Keep it locked on to Lotus. Of course, coming up, we will be looking at some numbers on business. We'll talk sport with Bavi. Of course, there is lots going on in sport as far as transfer window goes. There's a bit of rugby coming up as well. The All Blacks are in town. But right now, Rob will tell you how traffic is tracking.
1: Express Traffic.
2: Good morning. We started Ecker already with that closure of the M12 still in place between Pitfontein and the Kingsway exit to Davyton. That's a fatal pedestrian collision. There is a backlog of traffic, as you can imagine, once you get east of Benoni, as you line up into that Pitfontein exit and then divert into into the Davyton area and back down along Kingsway. A lot of traffic building up in that area. The N3 North, coming in through Sprayview, we were reporting some delays. It's still a little bit slow around Leondale, so from Fosslerus side. And the N1 South, breakdown between Allendale and Buccleuch still there. Pressure on as you come through the bottom of Midrand. Roadworks in Pretoria East on both Solomon Mahlangu and Gasfontein. So around that juncture, it's all heavy. And big traffic inbound on Transoranya. No lights at WFM Como. Big traffic on SKM Pafleli. No lights in the Marabastan area this morning. Durban side, the N2 running north is slow from the M7. There's a breakdown just after the M7. And then another breakdown near Westwood Mall. So you've got a bit of extra pressure this morning. The M7 going down towards the N2 from Queensbury, that's looking quite slow as well. Cape Town, the earlier crash on the N2 inbound at Jan Smuts Drive has been causing delays from the airport. Pretty heavy this morning on the N2. No traffic lights. M7, R300 out of Mitchell's Plain. No traffic lights. N7, Four Trekker Road, heart of Goodwood. All very busy conditions around those two big junctions. Oh, and there's just been a crash outbound at Baden-Powell Drive. That's causing a delay from Khayelitsha heading towards Somerset West Territory. With your traffic update, I'm Rob Byrne.
0: Right, thank you, Rob. He's back in about 30 minutes to keep you track on the roads today. Let's go to the newsroom now. Salma Patel standing by with the latest headlines. Good morning.
3: Good morning. Four suspects expected to appear in the Johannesburg Magistrates Court for alleged false kidnapping. The weather service warns of an extreme cold front this weekend and the election date expected to be proclaimed today. Details in the news at 8 o'clock.
0: Right, yeah, we'll certainly wait for that. Well, something else you can be waiting for today. Well, coming up in about 45 minutes, South African writer, broadcaster, producer and director Pat Pillay joins us to talk about the extraordinary journey from overcoming a childhood stutter to becoming one of the most recognizable faces in South African television news. He'll also lift the curtain on his new stage production, My Cape Town. It's a lively mix of comedy, music, memories and unmistakably South African characters. So Pat joins me at 8:15. Well, let's get into Express Sport now. Well, we'll start here. Latest in football transfer news, of course. Players Union, FIFPro, slam FIFA president. This one's just lingering on. I'm like so over it. Former SA captain excited to witness superstars at the Cricket World Cup 2027.
4: Yes, as the excitement builds up, former Proteas captain Graham Smith believes men's Cricket World Cup return to Africa after more than 20 years represents a significant milestone for cricket and is buzzing to witness a sea of superstars.
5: I would love to see free-flowing players, and certainly in the South African environment, there soon. Potentially Lwandle Pretorius and Abrivas. I think a Rabada for South Africa is always going to be key. All these teams have such incredible power players. Brooke for England, you know, India could pick three teams probably for the World Cup. The interesting thing that's going to be to watch is that balance between youth and experience. You know, you think about the Rohit Sharmas or the Virat Kohlis, will this be their last World Cup? And these youngsters coming through, it's going to be the interesting storylines.
4: On to football, the World Players Union has condemned FIFA President Gianni Infantino for what it calls an abuse of power following the collapse of his World Cup stake sales plan. The Players Union criticized FIFA's handling of the situation, accusing the governing body of a cover-up and calling for leadership change. UEFA has reaffirmed its opposition to Infantino, while the Football Association has withdrawn its support for re-election ahead of the 2027 FIFA presidential vote. Now, latest in football transfers, Vinny Jr. has signed a new six-year deal at Real Madrid to put an end to an interest in the Brazil winger from Arsenal. Barca joined Real Madrid in chase for Spain captain and Man City star Rodri. The midfielder has 1 year left on his deal at City, who want to sign him on a new contract and lead the team into a new era under Enzo Maresca. And Leeds United are delighted to confirm the signing of James Trafford, who joins the Whites from Man City on a five-year deal for an undisclosed club record fee. That's a wrap for this hour for the Lotus FM Sports Team. I'm Bhavna Govender.
0: Right, thank you for that, Bhavi. Just looking at a couple of things that we got going on today. Coming up in a short while, we'll bring you another dose of a hot mix, so stay tuned for that to, of course, reel in the long weekend that sits before us. Lots of big things happening. You can also be at Mount Edgecombe Temple on Sunday. I'll tell you why. But let's get to business now. South Africa will officially launch its new electronic travel authorization, or ETA, technology at OR Tambo International on Wednesday, 12th of August. And ETA serves as a digital travel permit following eligible travelers to travel without a traditional visa. It's intended to speed up boarding times. Now, South Africa's citrus exports for 2026 are expected to be lower than initially forecast. This after floods in the Western and Eastern Cape damaged some crops and the war between the US and Iran making supply rather difficult in the Middle East. Reflecting on the JSE yesterday, 83 stocks closed higher, 98 closed lower, 92 remained unchanged. The all share fell by 0.09%. We're expecting a bit of a cautious start today on the JSE. Aspen up 3.09%, the biggest gain amongst the large caps, and PHP down 13.92%, the biggest loser by far there. Let's look at your currencies and commodities. Then the Rand is trading at 16 Rand 35 to the US dollar, 21 Rand 97 to the pound sterling, 18 Rand 85 to the euro. In India, 1 Rand is trading at 5 rupees 81. Some tea in Sri Lanka, 20 rupees 49 for you there. In Pakistan, 16 rupees 94. And if you want to lie on the beach in Mauritius, 2 rupees 85 is what your Rand is going to buy you. Cryptocurrency Bitcoin is trading at $64,413. Really been not significant activity there as far as cryptos go. Looking at gold, it's trading at $4,251. And the price of Brent crude oil, a bit of a fight back now from Brent crude oil at $83.55 a barrel. Doesn't help when Trump says, well, we are talking, and then Iran comes back and says, no, we are not talking. It doesn't help the situation at all. Markets very sensitive to activities that are going on as far as where the pricing is dictated. But for us, it does matter because it's what costs you bucks as far as fueling your tank goes. More of the great music coming up, like I promised you. Another hot mix on its way. Stay with us. We love it in the morning.
6: We are excited to be joined by the Auditor General South Africa in a new weekly series as they unpack their role in supporting

0: space. M7, if you bluff bound, big queues this morning from Queensborough, moving down towards the N2. And the breakdown in the roadworks on the N2 north at Westwood Mall, causing a backlog through Spaghetti Junction. Cape Town crash, N2, out of town, just past Baden Powell. That is heavy queues back through Khayelitsha. And a crash on the N1 inbound at Okavango Road in Brackenfell. Big queues in from Eustonburg and Kraaifontein side, but pretty heavy on the way outbound, having a look in that as well. With your traffic updates, I'm Rob Byrne.
1: Good morning. It's finally here. Rugby's greatest rivalry kicks off in Cape Town as the Stormers welcome the All Blacks to the DHL Stadium in what promises to be a mouth-watering clash between one of the world's leading test teams and one of South Africa's most dynamic club sides. Meanwhile, Springbok coach Rassie Erasmus and the boys gear up to play Argentina tomorrow, with stalwarts returning, including captain Siya Kolisi and Eben Etzebeth, as the players integrate to get some game time, with the team looking to have an exciting clash. On to football, Orlando Pirates will launch the quest for a historic fifth consecutive MTN 8 title when they face Durban City tomorrow. They got their Betway Premiership title defense with a convincing 2-0 home win against newly promoted Milford FC, and then giving them that momentum to prepare for that title defense. Meanwhile, Banyana Banyana just made it through the quarterfinals of WAFCON, but now face a tricky test against host Morocco tomorrow. They have been finalists in each of the last tournaments, Morocco, including 2022, where they lost 2-1 to South Africa. Desiree Ellis's side relinquished their title last year, and a semi-final defeat to Nigeria, who went on to beat Morocco in the final. Banyana have it all to do tomorrow, which brings me to the treble. Springboks versus Argentina, I think a score prediction of 43-21 to Springboks. Pirates versus Durban City, 3-1 to Pirates, and Banyana have it all to do, 2-1 to them against Morocco. That's how I see it. For the Lotus FM sports team, I'm Bhavna Govender.
2: Yes, the good news for anglers, KZN South Coast is the place to be this weekend. The latest report has garrick, kingfish and tuna featuring strongly. The North Coast has been a little quieter, but once the water settles, there have been cob, garrick, shad, rockhard and snook, with live bait doing the business. Around Durban and the Central Coast, shad remain the headline act, with cob and grey shark in the surf, while heelback are showing on the deeper reefs. So if you're heading out early, don't hit the snooze button. Apparently the fish don't believe in sleeping in. Down Margate and the South Coast, there's excellent variety, garrick and kingfish from the shore, tuna offshore, plus rays and other mixed catches. And the latest word is that the 2026 sardine run is effectively finished. But we've got some cold weather coming up, so that might turn around. So, and then you might find a bit of a surprise when they do rock up. Durban Tides, Saturday's low is 5:39 a.m. Your high is at 12:08 p.m. Then looking at Sunday, your high is at 12:53 a.m. and 1:38 p.m. Best bet, early morning surf anglers should be looking for shad and garrick. Cob hunters can work this evening. Night water and offshore crews have snook, tuna and keelback to aim at. Durban looks pleasant on Saturday before cloudier conditions Sunday, with a much rougher weather change looming from Sunday. Remember the limits, release what you don't need, and don't let the story about the one that got away become longer than the fish itself.
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What a song, what a song. I'm getting my breath back. Yeah, it was a marathon interview. Wow, how good was he? Pat Pillay, right? Yeah, you can catch his show 14 to 16 August. This is the best way to wake up. Top of the morning to you, wherever you might be locked into Lotus. It's time now for, yeah, you know it, Trending Tea.

0: So time to spill the tea, hot enough to wake you up and just sweet enough to get you through the day. South Africans are being warned to brace for significant weather storm expected to sweep across large parts of the country from Sunday, bringing snow, heavy rain, damaging winds and dangerous sea conditions during the long weekend. Snow has been indicated as far as Sunday in 8 provinces and could be heavy in places. Johannesburg is now back on the radar with more than 10 centimeters, I beg your pardon, not meters, of snowfall possible. So if you're traveling this long weekend, keep the winter wheelies close, monitor the forecast, and most importantly, stay safe on the roads. And just factor in, if you're heading down to the coast, that you'd have to drive back on Monday. So that might be something that you need to take cognizance of. August marks the 5th anniversary of the passing of whistleblower Babita Deukeran, and she is certainly someone that stands out, and we're very, very proud of the fact that she did speak up. A monument in her honor will be unveiled at the Mount Edgecombe Sri Mariamman Temple on Women's Day this Sunday. Babita's family says unveiling of her memorial statue in Phoenix will ensure that her courage and legacy live on for generations. Seelan Archery, chairperson of the Sri Mariamman Temple, spoke to us about the event.
1: Good morning, O'Neill. On Sunday, we honor the life of Babita Deukeran, unveiling a monument on her behalf. And so the Deukeran family, the Mount Edgecombe Arts and Cultural Council, and the Sri Mariamman Temple Society in Mount Edgecombe would like to invite all that are interested in coming to this wonderful function. We have a wonderful program of the family, some members of government, and mainly civil society organizations that will be speaking at this function, telling the story that they know about Babita Deukeran's life and their interactions with her, and also commenting about the lives of other whistleblowers that have paid with their lives or had to go into hiding. And so Sunday is a day that we take pride and joy in celebrating this wonderful woman that was assassinated 5 years ago.
0: Yeah, sadly so. A fitting tribute to a courageous South African woman whose name and contribution must never be forgotten.
2: And now, from a powerful South African legacy, we move to an epic Indian story heading for the big screen. Namit Malhotra's Ramayana is reportedly set to release in cinemas worldwide on 6th November. While the recently unveiled trailer confirmed only a Deepavali release, a new report suggests that the filmmakers have settled on the November date for most international markets just ahead of the Diwali festival weekend.
0: Right, yeah, and if you're planning to go to the movie Spider-Man Brand New Day, it's holding top spot and reportedly crossing the $1 billion mark globally in record time. So that was another dose of trending tea, freshly brewed, lightly stirred and served before your office WhatsApp group gets a hold of it. This is The Breakfast Express.
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5: 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O'Neill Naya on Lotus.

0: It's Rauti Ram Roop right here on Lotus FM. Pari Karo. Yeah, put the glass on your head. Yeah, cool stuff. That's our bit for today. Well, just a couple of messages. Lots of love coming out for the interview we had from Shama Bechu, Ramba Mudli as well. And this one says, thank you, O'Neill. That interview with Pat Pillay took me back to watching him on TV. He truly was amazing. Sorry I'm late to this message. I was recording the interview to send to his aunt, Ambi Pillay, in New Zealand. I'm sure she will be happy to hear it. Lotus FM is my only one and only radio station with the best of what we need in the beautiful East London. Cookie Naidu, thank you for those wonderful words as well. Please be aware of what's happening with the weather. We can't cover the entire country in terms of what is going to go on. It is still a forecast, so it might come early on Sunday, might get here on Monday. We're going to get a huge drop in temperatures as well. So please be safe, especially if you're on the roads. Let's just get a quick fixture list from Bavi, because then she'll refuse to make me coffee.
1: So some football friendlies today, but the all big ones, Storm versus All Blacks, 7 p.m. tonight.
0: Right, yeah, we're going to get a bit of that provincial rugby taking on the Giants from New Zealand as well, where Ambi Pillay resides. Right, that's our bit for today. Thank you so much for tuning in. We'll catch you again on Monday. And once again, a very happy Women's Day to you for Sunday. Wishing you all the very best for that. We celebrate women here on Lotus FM. That'll continue for the month as well. And to the women on my show as well that join me every day, that's Bavi, Yashika, and Sheena as well. Happy Women's Day.
2: Thank you.
0: Right, cool stuff. We'll join you again on Monday, 6 a.m. It's a date. From the team, that's Rob on traffic as well, and the ladies I just mentioned, and me, O'Neill. Hey, keep the passion.

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1: 9 o'clock on Lotus FM. I'm Salma Patel. Good morning. We begin with election news. Cooperative Governance Minister Velin Khosini-Hlabisa says they are working closely with the Home Affairs Department and law enforcement in preparation for the local government elections. With the minister set to proclaim the election date today, Hlabisa says inter-ministerial meetings are continuously being held to ensure a violence-free campaigning environment as political tensions rise. His comments come after an ANC councillor was gunned down in Eteguini yesterday while assisting people in his office. Hlabisa elaborates.
2: The SAPS and all other law enforcement agencies are ready to ensure that we create an environment that is going to be free, open, and ensure safety of our people. It is very sad what happened yesterday. One of our public representatives was shot on the broad daylight in Eteguini. I really want to convey my condolences and want to appeal to whoever has an issue with anyone. Killing a person does not solve a problem.
1: Meanwhile, the ANC in the Eteguini region has expressed shock at the murder of its councillor in Ward 17 in Klaarwater, west of Durban. Sibusiso Keke Kwela was gunned down yesterday while assisting people in his office. ANC Eteguini regional convener Tabani Nyawose says the motive for the killing is unknown.
3: Painful thing that he died while he was serving his community. He died in his office where he normally served the people of West 17. He was a very disciplined councillor, if I may speak in my capacity as a speaker of council. It is painful that at the end of our term, at the end of our 5 years, we are losing a councillor.
1: In other news, the acting City of Johannesburg Mayor Loyiso Masuku says the city is not obliged to absorb the picket-up casual workers. This after workers embarked on a protest because they were allegedly promised permanent positions. The protest has disrupted refuse collection services in several areas in Johannesburg. Masuku has sought to clarify that the casual workers are in fact contracted by service providers and not by the city.
4: There was no contractual agreement or a written agreement that they would be absorbed because they are hired by the service provider. And the contract is between them and the service provider. The city merely uses the service provider on the basis of when they have a contract with the city. The expectation that they have that they would be automatically absorbed is unfortunate, and it's an expectation, Kathy, that has to be demystified because there is no contractual agreement that you would be automatically absorbed.
1: And finally, retired Durban pathologist Dr. Fatima Didat will launch her debut memoir, Scars of Grace, tomorrow at the 2026 Durban International Book Fair. The book details her sudden transition from a 30-year career diagnosing illness to becoming a patient after being diagnosed with a giant acoustic neuroma brain tumor. Following complex neurosurgery and extensive rehabilitation, Didat told Newsbreak that she authored the book to document her recovery and navigate her life-altering physical changes.
5: I had a very spiritual experience one night, which was the worst night, when I wanted to actually die, and I had this strange, unusual spiritual experience, and that seemed to be like the turning point that made me stop wanting to die and wanting to live. And the reason I wrote the book was that whenever I actually spoke to people about my journey, everybody who I spoke to always just told me it's such an inspiring and motivating story.
1: And that's a wrap of the news at 9. A reminder of our top story this hour. Cooperative Governance Minister Velin Khosini-Hlabisa says they are working closely with the Home Affairs Department and law enforcement in preparation for the local government elections. For Lotus FM News, I'm Salma Patel, back with another bulletin at 10 o'clock.
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0: 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I was doing a little dance. Yeah, I was. I mean, I can't help it. It's a Friday. I've been dancing since this morning. I was dancing in the car. I was listening to my music and I was dancing in the car. I got here. I'm dancing already. I mean, do you blame me? It is a Friday. Yay! Woo! Alright, so welcome to Style in the City. I'm Krishna Priyadasa. So wonderful to have your company once again on this Friday. Let's end off the week. Now, whether you're heading to work, you're running your errands, relaxing at home, or you're just enjoying a nice cup of coffee, thank you for choosing to spend your morning with us right here on Lotus FM. Now, here's what's coming up. Of course, let's start off with the highlight, Zoom 2.0. We're going to be playing another round of I Spy with my little eye. And we did not have... Did we have a winner yesterday? What was the game yesterday? Lip gloss. No, we did not. Okay, so will we have a winner for Zoom 2.0 today? I wonder. Now listen up. Oh my word, you're going to absolutely love how creative this is. I have Chef Vidhi joining me on What's Your Flavor? And now she's come up with something interesting. A Madumbi schnitzel. Huh? Like, I was like, I looked at this. I came across a video. I looked at it. And I'm like, what is this? This actually looks so good. So I've asked her to actually share the recipe with us today. And guess what? She's agreed. So yeah, she's joining us on What's Your Flavor? And we're going to be chatting about the dish, what inspired it, and the story behind it, basically. Also, here is your final opportunity to win tickets to meet some of your favorite Zee Zonke stars. I am giving away 5 double tickets today. That's 10 seats in total for you and your partner. So 5 lucky listeners have the opportunity to win some more tickets today. Now that sounds like a good deal. Great music, good conversation, and plenty of Friday feel-good moments are on the way. So stay with us on Lotus FM.
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0: Truly, madly, deeply on Lotus FM 922. Friday energy it is in the air. And I think we've just started a new trend on style in the city. Like, I get messages saying, KP, it's my birthday. So, I'm guessing you want me to sing for you, right, Ravi? Like, okay, let's do this. Happy birthday to you. Happy birthday to you. Happy birthday to Ravi. Happy birthday to you. I love when, birthdays fall on a Friday. I'm like, that's it. That's it. Party starting already. So yes, happy birthday. May you have the most amazing one, Ravi. All right, drop me those messages on 0716137803. And listen, your friend here, KP, yeah, I'm going to sing for you. If it's your birthday, you want me to sing for you, you just let me know, okay?
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This Women's Day weekend, Bollywood Billboard will turn the spotlight on celluloid's most glamorous news-making star, Parveen Bobby. 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

0: Now, this one I can fall in love again and again. You Shabnami on Lotus FM. What a beautiful soundtrack for your Friday. Okay, okay, 9:34. I see you. I see you. All the messages coming in. Thank you. Thank you very much. I'm happy. I'm glad you're enjoying your Friday morning with me. And of course, we are going to drop it like it's hot. You got that right, Annette. Mel, hello, hello. Oh, look at all the messages coming in. Hello there, Kerry. Okay, so I'm going to take a few shout-outs. I've got Zoom 2.0 coming up. Don't forget, I do have Chef Videhi sharing a Madumbi schnitzel recipe. It's crispy, it's yummy, it's delicious, and it's very different. I haven't ever seen anyone do this before. So yes, we are, of course, chatting with her at 10:30 on What's Your Flavor. I also have tickets to give away to you. Please don't forget. It's happening at the Olive Convention Center between 3 and 6 with Romeo Chonko and the Z-Stars, of course, meet and greet. Romeo is going to be broadcasting there this Saturday. I am giving away two lucky listeners today. I'm giving away seats for them and their partners. Those ticket giveaways going to happen anytime on the show. If you want those tickets, you better stay close and you better be paying attention. All right, for now, let's get back to some shout-outs. Hello, Swami.
1: 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Hello to your listeners. Yes, wishing Sundaresan Murli a very happy birthday for today. Have a great one, Sundaresan. Best wishes from Bhineshri, Loshni, Craig, and Swami Lady Ulala. Scooby-Doo. To you, KPD, and all listeners, have a happy, happy weekend. Thank you.
0: Thank you. You too.
2: Good morning, KP. Hope you're well on this beautiful Friday morning. Happy Friday to you. Wishing my awesome son, Bernard, a very happy and blessed birthday for today. May love, joy, and happiness find him. May God bless him always. He's a son in a million. I'm so proud to be his mom. And I'm so proud the human being he has become. Love him lots and lots. Message come from his mom, Gunnam, wife, Miranda. Kids, Keenan and Tammy, all the best to him, and you have a safe day, KP.
0: Oh, that was such a sweet voice note. Every time you said that, oh, just like, oh, oh, that is so sweet. All right, hey there, Susan.
3: Good morning, KP, my darling. Happy Friday to you and the listeners and my family and friends. All enjoy the lovely weekend. Lots of love from Susan Mudli from PMB. Thank you, KP. I love you always.
0: I love you too, my sweetheart. All right, I'll try and take a few more. Just a few in a bit. For now, back to some music.

0: Hey, this one's Kylie for you. And then I just got a message that came in. KP, today's Friday. Now you can play the Friday music because you played the Friday song on Tuesday. Have an awesome Friday. Love from Chantal. Okay, girl, you're asking for it.
1: You know we finally here, right?
2: Well,
1: it's Friday then. It's Saturday, Sunday.
0: Right? It's Saturday, Sunday. What? Sing with me. Come on.

0: Okay, hello there. Hey, okay, we need to calm down. Okay, we can't keep calm. It's Friday. We can't keep calm. Oh, DJ is actually dropping it. Hey there, DJ. Shout out to you. Just so loving the energy you guys bring to the show. Thank you very, very much. Okay, so of course it's a Friday. I want all of those fun shout outs. Come on, send those. Hey, Annette.
1: It's Friday again.
0: Aha.
1: It's Saturday, Sunday. What? It's Friday again. It's Saturday, Sunday.
0: What? I love that. That is awesome. Thank you. Love you guys. Y'all are so awesome. And love y'all. Okay. A few more shout outs. I've got Zoom 2.0 ready to be dropping like it's hot just now.
2: Happy Friday. May you enjoy the rest of the weekend. And happy Friday to all the Lotus Landers and a happy weekend. This is Ramesh.
0: Hey, Ramesh. Shout out to you, my brother. Thank you very much.
3: Namaste, good day to everyone. A blessed wedding, 9th wedding anniversary to Anil and Terry Salal. And this comes to you from Vidhi Ariyahi, Raj, Roshni, Sandika, Sandil, and all the fairy babies that we have. To have a splendid weekend, the bond.
4: Namaste, Kibia. Trust you well. Today I would like to wish Basil Garden of Morningside a very happy birthday and hope his special day goes well. And Kamsangeetha and Hasa to the Montfort Golden Oldies. Thank you.
0: Thank you, Bond. Thank you, Geetha. All right. Sit back, relax, and enjoy Zoom 2.0 tension coming up just now. Sundari ke pyar mein from Param Sundari. Right here on Lotus FM. Good morning.

0: Well, thank you. This is Shakila from UK and I'm Kovas. KP, I'm starting my Friday with the spiritual uplifting, going to the temple, and I'm ending up with Raymond Ram Narayan's show on Sunday night. KP, you take care. God bless. Was our weekend. Bye.
1: Namaste. Happy birthday goes out to Rosh Hari Saran of Tongat. And happy wedding anniversary goes out to my nephew Bobby and his wife Marshni of Scottsboro. This message comes from Suresh Maharaj and Mia Bank. Namaste all.
2: Suresh Bhai, Shakila, thank you very much. Okay, I can't take any more shout-outs. I'm done with time here for shout-outs. Now it is time for you to look at the picture. Zoom 2.0, let's go. And there's no letter today. No letter. You're doing words. So, I Spy with My Little Eye. The picture's uploaded. If you've not played before, this is the first time you've ever just tuned into Style in the City. We're going back to our childhood. We're doing I Spy with My Little Eye. The picture's on WhatsApp, our profile picture. You check it out. I'm dropping, of course, a clue now, and then you guess WhatsApp your answer with your name to 071-613-7803. I Spy with My Little Eye. Something consisting of four letters. I Spy with My Little Eye. Something consisting of four letters. I like the random guesses. I didn't even tell you what to do, but the guesses are just coming in interesting. Anyway, I Spy with My Little Eye. Something consisting of four letters. Only four letters. Just four letters.
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0: Alright, that's a proudly South African track. DJ Elvis and JB Gulabi Aankhe on Lotus FM. Madumbi Schnitzels. Have you ever heard of such a thing? Have you ever made such a thing? If not, you're going to find out today on What's Your Flavor. I've got Chef Vidhei sharing this recipe with us. I've got tickets to give away for the Z Stars that are here in South Africa. Your Z Zonke superstars are here. And Romeo is going to be broadcasting this Saturday from the Olive Convention Center. So if you want to win those tickets, hey, you may be just lucky. I'm giving away five tickets for, of course, five lucky listeners for them and their partners today. 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And Zoom to Point, if you missed it, I spy with my little eye something consisting of four letters. For now, here's your news at 10 o'clock with Salma Patel.
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2: Good morning. We will begin with election news. Corporative Governance Minister Velin Kosini Hlabisa has proclaimed the 4th of November as the date for the local government elections, formally launching the 90-day election period. The proclamation marks the first major milestone in the election calendar as political parties prepare to contest municipalities across the country. Hlabisa says eligible voters will have until midnight to register.
3: Indeed, today, the 7th of August, is a day on which the Government Gazette for our country is going to release the proclamation which officially announces for November 2026 as the date of the local government elections. We have been talking about this date, and today I am making it official that the people of South Africa must have their say and bring a fresh air in the local government space.
2: The ANC in the eThekwini region says they are not aware of any threats against the late Ward 17 councillor Sibusiso Kwela. Kwela was gunned down yesterday while assisting people in his office, allegedly by a gunman who was in the queue for assistance. The KwaZulu-Natal Political Killings Task Team has taken over the investigation into the shooting. Speaker of the eThekwini Municipality Council and ANC Regional Convener Thabani Nyawose says he was not made aware of any threats prior to the shooting.
4: If there were such threats, I would have been the first person to be aware, because would have been informed me if there are threats, even in my engagement with his family and even members of the ANC. In Ward 17, no one shared with me any information about threat that was directed to Councillor Kwela. You can even see, even the manner he was killed. He was in his office with no protection or no security guard, because he was not aware of any threats.
2: The DA says the recall of South Africa's High Commissioner to India, Professor Anil Suklal, exposes failures in government's diplomatic protocols. Durco Minister Ronald Lamola recalled Suklal for consultations after he was seen with former President Jacob Zuma and members of the Gupta family during Zuma's visit to India. Lamola says government will introduce mandatory disclosure rules for former presidents and deputy presidents requesting diplomatic support during overseas visits. Speaking to Newsbreak, DA's Ryan Smith argues that Durco failed to establish the full extent of former President Jacob Zuma's engagements during his visit to India.
5: It doesn't seem as if government is on the same page, and as a result, the public don't really know what exactly is going on. And the parliamentary questions that I've submitted to Minister Lamola have yet to be answered. So we don't have any concrete understanding of actually what's going on, whether there were instructions issued by Durco to receive Jacob Zuma, who issued them, whether Durco was aware in full of the travel, and more importantly, if High Commissioner was aware, or rather wasn't aware, that he was going into meetings with the Guptas, why did he still take photographs with him and Jacob Zuma?
2: And finally, U.S. researchers say they've used artificial intelligence to design completely new viruses. The first whole genomes have been successfully designed by AI. The hope is it could revolutionize medicine, leading to new drugs and treatments. But some experts have warned that technology could be used to create new infections. The BBC's James Gallagher.
6: We already know that generative AI tools have done things like help design new vaccines and helped design new antibiotics for treating drug-resistant infections. But this really feels like quite a significant step up, because now instead of just designing one single compound, one little protein, this is actually the whole genome, the entire genetic code of a virus that is being developed completely from scratch and producing something that is actually viable at the end of it. That is a big step up.
2: And that's a wrap of the news at 10 o'clock. A reminder of our top story this hour. Cooperative Governance Minister Velin Kosini Hlabisa has proclaimed the 4th of November as the date for the local government elections, formally launching the 90-day election period. For Lotus FM News, I'm Salma Patel. I'll be back with another bulletin at 11 o'clock.
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Nikita Gandhi, Arijit Singh. From the movie Bhoot Bangla, Tu Hi Tista. Alright, so welcome back to Style in the City. Happy Friday! 10 past 10. Now, still to come, your answer reveal for Zoom 2.0. I spy with my little eye something consisting of four letters. 1, 2, 3, 4. Just four letters. And I have Chef Vidahi joining us for another edition of What's Your Flavor, where she'll be preparing a delicious Madumbi schnitzel and telling us what inspired the recipe. And when I say she's preparing it, I mean she's like helping us prepare it more so. But yeah, that's coming up shortly. Also, your ticket giveaway is your chance to meet the stars from Zizonke. That's happening, of course, on Saturday, the 8th of August at the Olive Convention Center. We've got your guy, Romeo Chonko, who's also going to be there broadcasting live between 3 and 6. Whew, can't wait. It's the final giveaway of these tickets. So I'm excited and I'm looking forward to seeing who's really good with messaging fast. But we'll find out about that just now. For now, you just do your thing with Zoom 2.0. I can't tell you. I think I have like 1,000 answers. I'm not even joking. I'm not even kidding. I've got 5,300 messages from one person here. Can anyone guess who that person is? I see 3,400 messages, 2,400, 22. Ooh, here's another big one. 46. You guys are really doing your thing, eh? You just love this game, don't you? All right, Zoom 2.0. Whoever gets it first, of course, will be the winner. You know. You know the drill. Come on.

Oteyadi Patayila on Lotus FM. I hope my South Indian side is increasing and getting better. If I don't pronounce it correct, I'm sorry. I try. I'm enjoying the music for this Friday. I can't lie, really. Okay, because I love you and I did not have a winner yesterday, I don't want the same thing to happen today. I'm giving you a clue. So listen up. I looked for the answer I'm looking for. So I'm typing it out. Remember, it's only four letters, right? And yeah, I don't have it. Nope. No winners yet. And it's now 17 minutes past 10 o'clock. Your answer reveal comes up at 20 past. So I'm giving you a quick clue. It's an action. The word I'm looking for is an action. It is an action. It's an action. Yeah, there we go. I gave you the clue. It is an action. Somebody, hurry up. Britney Spears in the house, baby, one more time.

0: One more time, Britney Spears on Lotus FM. Okay, time's up. 2.0. Oh, whoa, whoa, whoa. Some of you went way off now. I said it was still, remember, I gave you a clue, it's an action, but it's still only four letters, not seven and eight. Ooh, just four letters and it was an action. Okay, so time is up. Please, please, please. I'm still getting too many answers coming in. Time's up. I need to search for what I need now. Okay, time's up. Pants down. Exam over. Okay. Ooh, there we go. So, look, if I didn't give you this clue, I really don't think anyone was going to get it. I'm just being honest. What I was thinking and looking for today, nobody had in mind, unfortunately. And fortunately for you, after the clue, I do have a winner. I didn't want there to be 2 days in a row where I don't have a winner. You know what I mean? It was like yesterday, no winner. Today, I didn't want that. I wanted us to go in the weekend in a jolly good mood. I mean, come on, it's Women's Month, it's Women's Day, it's a long weekend, we need winners. I need you to win, I need you to feel like you're winning, you know what I mean? Alright, so well done and congratulations. I love how smart you were and how quick you were with getting the answer I was looking for. And our winner this morning is Ranila Lakshman. Well done to you. I wonder if you know which one is the correct answer, because you've got quite a few. she sent me some dancing emojis there. Okay, so the correct answer for Zoom 2.0, the action that is four letters I was looking for is Bite, B-I-T-E. Well done to, of course, our winner, Ranila. Then I've also got a few of you that got it right. Anusha, well done to you. Fatima, Eunice, Veena. I also see the correct answer from Kajal and Nirvana. Bite is the answer. B-I-T-E. Okay. Speaking of bite, I saw this guy biting that cupcake. And he was like, really, like doing it with so much of like, you know, happiness. And then I saw that and then it really made me want a cupcake too. I don't have a cupcake recipe coming up, but I have a Madumbi. Yeah, listen, a Madumbi schnitzel recipe. Have you ever made Madumbi schnitzels? If you have not, today is going to be the first. I've got Chef Adehi joining us to share that shortly with us. And then, of course, our Z stars who are in South Africa are going to be at the Olive Convention Center for the meet and greet. And we've got Romeo Chonko who's going to be broadcasting live from the venue between 3 and 6. I am giving away seats to 5 lucky listeners and their partners today on the show. Please don't miss out. It's a final giveaway for Style in the City. So, all the best.
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0: Beautiful music from Varun Jain, Shilpa Rao on Lotus FM. Tumhare hi rahenge hum. If you've missed Zoom 2.0 answer reveal, it is a bite. It is actually time to take a bite.
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0: So, warm welcome to you to Lotus FM to Style in the City. If you've just joined us, of course, it's time for us to share that recipe I've been talking about all morning. A Madumbi Schnitzel recipe. You know, I have the, of course, creative mind right here with me on the show, and that is Chef Videhi. Good morning, Chef. How are you?
2: Good morning, Krishna Kriya, and a very warm good morning to all the wonderful Lotus FM listeners. Thank you so much for having me. And you know, it's always an absolute pleasure to be on your show. I'm absolutely delighted. Oh. And you know what? I'm looking forward to sharing some delicious inspiration.
0: Yes, yes, yes. So speaking of inspiration, my love, what inspired something like you say in your video, which I saw, like a boring plain Madumbi, into a schnitzel? I mean, like, how did you come up with that concept?
2: You know, I must say, when I look at any ingredient, maybe a vegetable or something, there's always things that play out in my head. You know, I do always say that I am passionately driven by great taste, contrasting textures, and beautiful flavors. And bringing all these elements together is what creates a beautiful meal, and that fuels my passion for cooking, right? So when I think about it, and I've been cooking, so I think I have bought some madumbis, and I just wanted to make an ordinary potato, like a fry. So we chop it up, and we fry it like fried potato. Mm. So that is something that I also want to share. And then it got me thinking, I had some people over for supper, and then I normally just cut the madumbis, and then I add some garlic and masala to that with some cumin powder, jeera powder, and then I fry that. The people were just blown away by that simple dish, and then it got me thinking, you know what? I can take this to the next level.
0: Yeah, and you did. You took it to the next level.
2: You know, and what I love is when I have this, you know, I put this whole thing up in my head, and then I just put it, and it just plays off so beautifully sometimes. Well, most of the time, there are some big bomb blasts in my kitchen, you know, experimenting.
0: Bomb
2: blasts? Well, you know, what I'm calling that, you know, trying our thing. You know, when we're experimenting and we're developing different types of recipes, there are some big flops.
0: Yeah, no, a bomb blast of flavors. A bomb blast of flavors.
2: I love that one. I'm going to be using that one. Bomb blast of flavors.
0: You better give me credit, huh?
2: I will. I'm
0: just joking.
2: I always do that.
0: I'm just joking, my love.
2: It's always a word. You know, sometimes a recipe can also come from just a word.
0: Yeah.
2: You know, so I'll take that and I will put things together.
0: Bomb blast of flavors.
2: Create that blast of flavors.
0: Yeah, when you come up with a bomb blast of flavors, we're going to share that. But now we need to share this Madumbi Schnitzel. I've been talking about it all morning with the listeners. And, you know, the listeners saw your posts and stuff that you're going to also be joining us. And then they were so excited that you are going to be on the show. So I know they can't wait anymore. We mustn't do this to them. It's a Friday. It's a long weekend. We need to give them the recipe so that they can, of course, make it this weekend. We all have madumbis at our house, in our kitchen. And it's all the ingredients that we have. And if we don't, we're just going to go and get it and make this, because this is
2: absolutely
0: so awesome.
2: Like you said, madumbis is readily available. And you know what? I just want to point this out. Madumbis, we're calling it madumbis, and many people know it as madumbi. Both are right. There is no this is right or that is wrong. Mm. But so I will call it madumbi. And what I love about this ingredient is that it holds a very special place in South African food heritage, you know, particularly in our food, in our Indian kitchens, right? Some people just like them boiled with a sprinkle of salt, or then cooked in some puli curry, or as the Durban people know it, mixed curry. So we can play around with this ingredient. It is a wonderful ingredient that you can transform into many other dishes.
0: You definitely have transformed this one into a very nice, fancy one, making it a schnitzel. So, of course, go ahead, share the recipe with the listeners. I've got a picture of it that you shared with me on our profile picture for them to go and view and for them to start salivating and craving and wanting it. So, chef, over to you. Let's start.
2: All right. Okay, for the ingredients under ambadumbe, you will have 400 grams of ambadumbes, salt to season, a generous sprinkle of finely ground black pepper, 1 to 2 teaspoons of chili powder, 1 teaspoon of turmeric powder. And then for the batter, you will need 1 cup of cake wheat flour, 1 teaspoon of mild chili powder, 1 teaspoon of cumin powder, 1 teaspoon curry powder. I use paco masala. 1/2 teaspoon of coriander powder, 1/2 teaspoon of turmeric powder, 1/2 teaspoon of yellow hing or asafoetida, 1 teaspoon salt, 1 tablespoon of freshly ground garlic or crushed garlic, and 300 ml of ice cold water. For the crumbs, you will need 2 cups of panko breadcrumbs, 1/4 teaspoon of salt, and optional, add a little extra masala or chili powder if you like a little more heat. And then for frying, you will need some vegetable oil for deep frying. So let's get cooking. You're going to start by thoroughly washing out the ambadumbes and then boil them in salted water until they are soft and tender. They should be soft but still hold their shape. So be careful not to overcook them until they are mushy. Drain and allow them to cool. Peel the ambadumbes and then slice them lengthwise into thin pieces. If the ambadumbes are very soft, slice them slightly thicker to prevent them from breaking. Season both sides of each slice with a generous sprinkle of salt, black pepper, and turmeric powder. And chili powder. Prepare the batter. While the ambadumbes are boiling, prepare the batter. In a medium bowl or casserole dish, combine the flour, chili powder, cumin powder, curry powder, coriander powder, turmeric powder, hing, and salt. Gradually add the cold water, a little at a time, until you have a thickish, pourable consistency. Stir in the freshly crushed garlic, and then give this a good mix. Prepare the crumbs. Place the panko breadcrumbs in a shallow bowl or platter and season with salt. If you enjoy a little extra heat, you may add a little masala or chili powder. Dip each ambadumbe slice into the batter and then coat the slice thoroughly into the seasoned panko breadcrumbs. Heat the oil over medium heat and fry the schnitzels until crispy and golden brown, turning them over once. And there we have it. You will then drain them on a paper towel or a colander before serving.
0: Mm.
2: Yeah, I do have some serving suggestions.

0: sauce made with seitan or soya.
1: And the best part is it's homemade. It's homemade. Homemade food is always the best. I love it. Absolutely love it.
0: Yeah. And then also another fantastic idea is you take the schnitzel and then you make a delicious mushroom sauce, or you can make any other sauce and you just, you know, pour it over and you can enjoy that with a salad on the side. And can you see where you can go with this? You know, you can have it as a burger, you can have it as a wrap, you can have it as a main meat, you can have it as canapés, just the varieties of the
1: That's your mind as a chef, to be honest. But thank you so much, Chef Vidahi. It was so good having you on the show and sharing this versatile recipe with us. Amadumbi schnitzel. I've got it shared on our Lotus FM channel already. So listeners can go and, you know, get the recipe and try it out. And yes, we need to have you back in the near future. Hopefully the next time you're in Durban, you pop in the studio and share some more of your fantastic discoveries with us.
0: Most certainly will. Thank you so much for having me, Krishna Priya.
1: Thank you so much for joining us.
0: And always a delicious pleasure.
1: Oh, I love that. And wishing you a happy Women's Day for Sunday. Enjoy the long weekend. Well-deserved one.
0: Thank you very much.
1: And yes, we'll chat to you soon.
0: Thank you.
1: Bye. Hey, that is Chef Vidahi with us right here on Style in the City. Now listen, it's up on what's on our channel. So yes, if you'd like to follow us on our channel, you need to subscribe. 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

0: Mast Malanchum, Arijit Singh, Nikita Gandhi, Vishal Mishra. Unhealthy Anne-Marie before this. Okay. It is, you know what time it is. It's giveaway time. Z Stars Unplugged SA Tours bringing three of Z's most loved television stars to South Africa. By the way, they're already here. Joining the tour are Shirayu, the stars in Paru, Abhijit, known as Guru, and Uma Kwapeni, and Anita, who also stars there. Now, the stars will be appearing at Olive Convention Center in Durban tomorrow, Saturday, 8th of August, from 3 p.m. And Lotus FM's own Romeo Chonko, our Capricorn guy, will be broadcasting live from the event between 3 and 6. Right now, we are giving away 5 double tickets. That is 10 seats in total. So each winner gets to attend with a partner. Now, this is what happens. You need to drop me a message right now saying Olive Convention Center. You know what? Nah, that's too long. Just say Romeo. Drop me a message right now saying Romeo, and the first person, of course, that messages and the next four after that will be the winners for these tickets. First come, first serve. Drop me that message right now if you want these tickets. Just say Romeo on WhatsApp. 0716137803. And I have to say once again, all the best. Yeah.
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This Women's Day weekend, Bollywood Billboard will turn the spotlight on celluloid's most glamorous news-making star, Parveen Bhabhi. Tune in to the tribute show to Parveen Bhabhi on Saturday after 1 p.m., followed by the weekly top 10 chart.

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1: Alright. You know what, Narika? I can eat that stuff every day. With some crispy almonds thrown in, it is just divine.
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0: Music from Prabhu Nibal, Groovy Girls, Maro Dil Mare. Before this, Vishant Jagannath on Lotus FM. Just gone 11, time for 30 minutes of non-stop music in the last hour. And of course, your drama series coming up at 11:45. Hope you're enjoying your Friday and long weekend mood vibes with us right here on Lotus FM, Style in the City. Here's Salma Patel with the news at 11 o'clock.
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2: Good morning. We begin with election news. The election date has been officially proclaimed by Cooperative Governance Minister Velen Kosini Hlabisa, marking the start of the 90-day countdown to the November 4th local government elections. With the Gazette in place, citizens have until midnight to register to vote on the IEC platforms online. Executive Director at Defend Our Democracy, Wade Manning, says once the deadline passes, no new registrations or changes will take place.
3: The voters' roll will close automatically at midnight. Which is tonight. There are no processes for new registrations and no changes to existing details that can be made thereafter until after the election, essentially. So in terms of Section 24(1) of the Municipal Structures Act, which thereby essentially formally calls the election and triggers other electoral processes and the electoral timetable, which will then be set out for official processes that must then happen for the 4th of November to take place.
2: In other news, South Africa has kick-started its SADC leadership by assuming the Standing Committee of Senior Officials chairmanship. The handover from Madagascar was in Durban, KwaZulu-Natal, where the main summit will take place on the 17th of this month. Pretoria served as the SADC interim chair after a coup in Madagascar, where their president fled the country. International Relations Deputy Director General Ambassador Teboho Siokolo says they have now received the tools of the trade to pursue the dream of African unity.
4: It was here in this building that Africa chose to honor that dream of SEME in the most concrete way available to it. When the Organization of African Unity was dissolved, and the African Union was constituted in July 2002, transforming a body born of the anti-colonial struggle into an institution oriented towards the shared development and political integration of a free continent. We gather in the shadow of that moment, in the same city where SEME's dream was given its most durable institutional expression.
2: Moving to news further afield now, the Saudi-led coalition supporting Yemen's internationally recognized government says 11 civilians have been injured in a Houthi attack in southwestern Saudi Arabia. A spokesperson says the injured include 7 Saudi nationals, 2 Egyptians, 1 person from Pakistan and another person from Yemen. The BBC's Temesgen Debesay has more.
5: The attack in Najran marks the most serious cross-border incident in more than 4 years of conflict. It comes 2 days after the Iran-backed Houthis said they had carried out a drone strike on Najran airport. Tensions have escalated in recent weeks, with the group stepping up attacks on Saudi Arabia and Yemen's internationally recognized government amid fears of war spreading across the Middle East. Riyadh has been striking Houthi military sites for weeks since the group imposed a naval blockade in the Red Sea and attacked Saudi tankers and oil facilities.
2: And finally, a U.S. judge has ordered the social media giant Meta to pay more than $500 million for its failure to warn the public about dangers its platform poses to children. In response, Meta says it has a record of protecting teens online and it would challenge what it called claims that misrepresent the facts. The BBC's Bernadette Kale reports.
6: The judge in New Mexico ruled that Meta had created a public nuisance in the state and instructed the company to change how its platforms function for young users after finding it had harmed children's mental health. As well as the fine earmarked for harm reduction, Meta was ordered to impose a range of youth safety measures, including monthly limits on teens' use of Facebook and Instagram, restrictions on notifications, tighter controls on adult contact with minors, and safeguards for AI chatbots.
2: And that's a wrap of the news at 11 o'clock. A reminder of our top story this hour. The election date has been officially proclaimed by Cooperative Governance Minister Velenkosini Hlabisa, marking the start of the 90-day countdown to the November 4th local government elections. For Lotus FM News, I'm Salma Patel. I'll be back with more news at 12 o'clock.
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0: It is for time for your Friday uninterrupted music. Long weekend energy and vibes. And of course, it's Women's Month. It's Women's Day this weekend. I've got a playlist that's coming. It's fire. And it is from Shanita. Shanita, thank you so much, Miss Padiachi. We absolutely love this playlist. And she says, today we celebrate your strength, kindness, resilience, and the positive difference you make every day. May your day be beautiful, inspiring, and amazing as you are. Have a wonderful Women's Day. And she is wishing all of the incredible ladies a very, very happy Women's Day.

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0: today's News Break show coming up.
1: Thanks, KP. Well, the ANC and KZN, they're demanding justice after a councillor in Ward 17 was gunned down in Clearwater yesterday. The countdown to the November 4th local government elections has officially begun as the Cocktail Minister proclaims the election date today. Nat joins, they're briefing the media on immigration enforcement efforts, and not much has changed since government declared gender-based violence a national disaster. Those details coming up at 12.
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Reasonably dancing on Lotus FM. Well, here's your weather update for the long weekend. Now for today, of course, let's start off with Durban. It's a high of 22, light rain showers and a gentle breeze. Now for Saturday for Durban, a high of 26, sunny and a moderate breeze. And lastly for Sunday, it is going to be a high of 23 degrees, light rain showers and a moderate breeze. Moving on to Johannesburg today, 22, sunny and a gentle breeze for Sunday. Well, for Saturday rather, 21, sunny and light winds. And for Sunday, it's going to be sunny and a gentle breeze, a high of 21. For Cape Town, really nice cool weather, 17 for today, sunny and a gentle breeze. Tomorrow you're looking at a high of 17, light rain and a gentle breeze. And Sunday as well, you've got some light rain and a fresh breeze, and it's going to be a high of 14 degrees, nice and cold. Well, do enjoy your long weekend. I'll catch you back on Monday. Same time, same place, right here on Style in the City. And of course, don't forget, I am going to be with the Weekend Explosion between 9 and 12 on

0: Sunday for the Women's Month Breakfast. That is happening at Sibaya Krakatoa. If you've won some tickets and you're going to be there, looking forward to seeing you. Catch you back this weekend and then, of course, back here on Monday, right here on Lotus FM. Up next, I've got Rainbow Bridge Episode 5 taking you up news at 12 o'clock with Salma Patel. Do enjoy the rest of your day. Keep smiling. Stay safe. From me, Krishna Priyadasa. Thank you so much for giving me your valuable time as always. And thank you so much for lending your ears. Happy weekend.
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0: Charles?
1: Hey, Charles. Want some coffee?
0: Oh, gosh, no, Bran. I've had 3 cups already. I just need to relax for 5 minutes here in the staff room.
1: Let me guess. Your sons conveniently forgot they had homework due today.
0: Yes. How convenient, huh? It seems to happen a lot lately. Their father had the last 2 days off from work, and they kept telling me that there's no homework. And then this morning, Mommy, I forgot to do my homework.
1: Clearly, your husband doesn't know how to do any homework.
0: Clearly. Do these teachers even realize that sometimes, because of the enormous workload, most students can't cope, especially if the homework is due the very next day?
1: I agree. Education is important. But children should also experience their childhood too. And I'm not talking about spending time on technology.
0: Oh, that's a discussion for another day. But I totally agree with what you said. Hey, dears.
2: Hey, you'll live long. I was just telling our new doc about you. Devin, Charlene.
3: Hello. Sorry, but you look like you're still in school.
0: Don't let my looks fool you. I'm tough as nails. Have to be, with my 2 sons.
3: Sons?
0: 2 monsters. My babies. You have any kids?
3: No. 1 to 2, but then the wife left.
0: Oh, sorry. I didn't mean to pry.
3: No, it's fine. She had the title of wife, but it was my work that I was really married to.
0: Oh, now that I can relate to. My husband tells me the same thing. Des, our kids are still on for Saturday afternoon?
2: Yes. Caleb's been ticking the days off his calendar.
0: Goody! They'll have so much fun.
2: They or you?
0: Oh, shush. We'll all have fun. Now, back to business. Brandon said you have Bradley Foster's file. He's my patient this morning.
3: Yes. Here. Brandon was telling us about him just a while ago. It looks promising.
0: They're all promising. It's their attitudes that determine their outcomes. If it's positive, hooray! If it's negative, well, then no hooray. The mind is very powerful.
3: Don't I know that?
0: Anyway, later, chickadee. I got me a new horse to break. It was nice meeting you, Devin.
3: She's a breath of fresh air.
2: Yes, she most certainly is. Between Brandon and Charlene, their energy can sustain this country.
3: I didn't know you were married.
2: Were, yes. Divorced 5 years now.
3: And you have a son, Caleb.
2: Yes, he's 9.
3: Is your husband, I mean ex-husband, still in the picture?
2: No. He's not allowed anywhere near me or my son.
3: Oh, sorry. May I ask what happened?
2: Not much to tell. He was there, and now he's not. Auntie Janaki, you're going in the wrong direction.
3: Okay. To be continued.
0: Hello, hello. You must be Bradley. My name is Charlene, your occupational therapist. Brandon didn't tell me you're handsome too. Got a girlfriend?
4: Not yet.
0: Not yet, huh? Hi, you must be Bradley's mum. Kimberly, right?
5: Yes, nice to meet you. Sorry about that.
0: Don't worry. How are you today, Bradley? Brandon told me that you had a really good session on Wednesday.
4: Yeah, I was okay. He made me play fetch. Like some kind of animal.
5: Bradley, I'm so sorry. He's in a bad mood today.
0: Why are you in a bad mood, Bradley?
4: I'm so tired of my family telling me that everything's going to be okay. Why don't they stay in a wheelchair and see how it feels?
0: Would you want your family to be in wheelchairs?
4: Yes. No. Just tell them to leave me alone.
0: Would you like to be left alone?
4: Yes.
0: Okay. And how will you manage on your own? Do you do things for yourself or does your family help you?
4: Well, if they let me do things by myself, I'm sure I can manage on my own.
0: Okay. I'm just going to chat to your mum for a while. Kimberly, can you take me through his daily routine, please? Let's just sit here so I can take notes. Okay.
5: Firstly, he hardly sleeps. He's awake most of the night. In the mornings, he needs to be transferred to his chair. We have a typist chair that he uses because the wheelchair is too bulky to maneuver around the house.
0: Okay. Does he move himself in the chair or is he pushed?
5: Pushed. He's still too weak to do things by himself.
0: Okay.
5: I put toothpaste on his toothbrush for him, but he can brush his teeth by himself. I give him a bath, but it's difficult getting him in and out of the shower.
0: So it's just you with him at home?
5: Yes, and my daughter Nicole. She's still in school, so she helps whenever and wherever she can. My husband and I are divorced.
0: Does he help out with Bradley?
5: Not really. My brother is my life support right now.
0: Okay. At least you have some help with Bradley. What else does he need help with?
5: He needs help in the toilets. And he can eat on his own now. Previously, I had to feed him because he couldn't use his hands properly.
0: I bet that brought back memories of him being a child.
5: Absolutely. When he was younger, he refused to eat on his own. And then as he got older, well, it wasn't considered cool to be fed by your mother.
0: I'm going through that phase now with my kids. How's his appetite?
5: Getting better, but it has also changed. Food he never used to eat before he eats, and food he loved, he barely eats.
0: Their food preferences do tend to change. What exercises does he do?
5: Not much, unfortunately. I try to do some with him, but after a few minutes he gets crabby, so I stop.
0: Does he dress himself?
5: No, I do that for him.
0: Okay, so he's pretty much dependent on you, especially, for everything.
5: Yes.
0: How are you, Kimberly?
5: Me? Good. No one's ever asked me that before.
0: Sadly, family members of the patients tend to neglect themselves, and I'm afraid you are doing the same. You look tired.
5: I do feel tired, but I'm fine. Don't worry about me.
0: Not a chance. Part of my job is to worry about family members who take care of the patients. That's why we, occupational therapists, teach these patients to do things for themselves again. That's our primary job. We help them to cope with daily activities on their own, thereby making them independent again. We also reteach them to harness their coordination and thinking skills.
5: To be honest with you, I've never heard of an occupational therapist before Bradley's accident. Whoever said you were never too old to learn was right.
0: You'll find that here. Knowledge is gained every day.
5: I'm actually amazed at how much I've learnt in the past couple of months.
0: We tend to take things for granted. But here, even the smallest bit of information is an eye-opener. Now, would you be so kind as to wait outside while I do my assessment?
5: Is it okay if I stay and watch? Bradley isn't a very good source of information at the moment.
0: I understand. But I'd like to see how and if Bradley can function without you.
5: Okay.
0: Well, Kimberly, you'll be pleased to hear that Bradley did very well. There are some areas that we need to work on, but overall, there's no reason why he can't become independent again.
5: Really? But at home...
0: Sometimes a person will only know what they can do if they're made to do it by themselves. After chatting to you, I understood that you basically do everything for Bradley. And after assessing him, I can see that the things you do for him, he can actually do most of it by himself.
5: But he doesn't do anything for himself at home.
0: That's because it's his comfort zone. And as much as he will complain, he's gotten used to having things done for him.
5: But his left side... He still can't balance properly.
0: Kimberly, please don't take this the wrong way. I understand how you feel. The thing is, I've seen many patients here, just like Bradley. Now, I'm not saying that Bradley is the same as anyone else, but I do want you to be prepared. Patients like Bradley can become very manipulative. Excuse the harshness of the word, but I need you to see the severity of this case.
5: No, it's okay. The doctors at the hospital also warned me about this.
0: You are his mother, and no mother would want to see their child in this situation. So they will do whatever they can to help their child. But just as a child stumbles when they take their first steps, we as parents still let them continue. It's no different now. Yes, the circumstances are different, but the principle is the same. If the parents don't step back, The children will never discover their own strength and capabilities.
5: Well, since you put it that way, I understand. I will make him do as much as he can by himself from now on.
0: Excellent. It will be difficult at first because there's a high possibility that he will become more irritable because he's used to you doing things for him. But he needs to
5: get out of his comfort zone, as you said.
0: Yes. Now, besides having limitations during daily activities, I've noticed that Bradley's short-term memory is also affected, and he does have a problem concentrating.
5: Yes. He tends to get distracted easily, and I noticed he needs time to gather his thoughts whenever anyone talks to him.
0: He understands most questions, but has a delayed response to them. He is also neglecting his left side altogether. There's no function in his left hand and leg, but there is fair movement. He can extend those limbs to the fullest.
5: The loss of function in his left side is all the result of the stroke, right?
0: Yes, that's correct. Disorientation to time and visual perception is also an attribute.
5: But all are treatable.
0: Absolutely. Bradley will get better. But it's going to require a lot of hard work from him.
5: How often would he need OT?
0: I'd like to see him once a week, for half an hour, simply due to his low concentration level. With the right therapy, we can improve his cognitive and visual perception deficits. We'll need to increase his overall endurance levels and make him more aware of his left side. Plus, slowly but surely, his short-term memory will improve.
5: It may seem like a lot of work today, but if Bradley does a little every day, it will become a routine.
0: Yes. One day he'll look back at this and wonder how he managed to be so courageous.

0: Hey, Doc! Congratulations!
1: Hey, Brandon. Congrats for what?
0: On surviving your first week.
1: Surviving. Nice word choice.
0: You know, when Desica said that you came here looking for a change, I had an instant feeling that this place will be perfect for you.
1: Why? Because I'm such a tortured soul.
0: No. Because you are what this place is lacking. You complete it.
1: Complete it. That's a first.
0: Seriously, dude. The other doctors we had here just didn't fit in. It's like they didn't belong here. You do. Know what I mean?
1: I think I get your meaning.
0: Good. Anyway, see you tomorrow morning.
1: What? Oh no, sorry. I'm not doing anything tomorrow. It's Saturday.
0: I know, but no one escapes Brandon's fun and relaxation time on Saturdays.
1: Well, I'm new, so I'm excused.
0: Ha ha! Nice try. But no one escapes. And you're not a newbie anymore.
2: Thank you for listening to Rainbow Bridge by Nareshni Govender. Join us again on Monday for another episode. The cast this week was as follows. Devan Neil Govender, Vesika Sameen Khan, Raymond Jerome Naidu, Brandon Yusuf Kadu, Raj Zaheer Basa, Reshma Mariam Basa, Janaki Madhurika Balkisun, Amy Dharosha Mudli, Clarina Kirti Nepal, Kimberly Kim Ferguson, Bradley Adam Dore, Shalini Savani Chinnapan, and Savaji Raj Naidu. Technical controllers were Dion Chetty and Thansa Nepal. Rainbow Bridge was directed and produced by Raisa Mohammed.

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1: 12 o'clock on Lotus FM, I'm Salma Patel. Good afternoon. We begin with election news. Corporate Governance Minister Velin Kosini-Hlabisa says they are working closely with the Home Affairs Department and law enforcement in preparation for the local government elections. With the minister proclaiming the election date today, Hlabisa says interministerial meetings are continuously being held to ensure a violence-free campaigning environment as political tensions rise. His comments come after an ANC councillor was gunned down in Etiquini yesterday. Hlabisa elaborates.
2: The SAPS and all other law enforcement agencies are ready to ensure that we create an environment that is going to be free, open, and ensure safety of our people. It is very sad what happened yesterday. One of our public representatives was shot on the broad daylight in Etiquini. I really want to convey my condolences and want to appeal to whoever has an issue with anyone. Killing a person does not solve a problem.
1: Meanwhile, Minister Hlabisa has urged all parties participating in the upcoming local government elections to exercise political tolerance at all times. He condemned the killing of ANC Etiquini Ward 17 councillor Sibusiso Kwele, who was gunned down in Klaarwater, west of Durban, yesterday.
3: We really feel very sad when we see a public representative gunned down, because these are family members. Some of them are parents, some of them are brothers, uncles, sisters, mothers. It is very sad when they die simply because they availed themselves as public representatives. I am confident police will do all it takes to bring to book the culprits. And we would want to see the harshest treatment given to people who are engaged on political killings.
1: And staying with the story, the ANC leadership in Etiquini is today visiting the family of the slain councillor in Klaarwater, west of Durban. Sibusiso Kwele was shot dead yesterday at a local municipal Sizakele centre. Zanele Butelezi reports.
4: ANC leaders in the Etiquini region arrived at the Kwele home in Klaarwater, accompanied by a group of ANC supporters dressed in party colours, to pay their respects. Speaking to the family, party leaders paid tribute to Kwele for his dedication in serving his community. He was on his second term as councillor and was not expected to seek re-election in November. Party leaders also called on party members to remain calm during this period and to allow the police to do their investigation, as to avoid engaging in speculation that could create tensions within the party. The motive for Kwele's murder is yet unknown, but the political killings task team has taken over the investigation. Zanele Butelezi, SABC News, Durban.
1: To the mother city now, where a woman has been arrested for the alleged possession of drugs worth more than 880,000 rand at Tafelsig in Mitchell's Plain on the Cape Flats. Police spokesperson Tembakazi Mpenduka says they acted on a tip-off and searched the premises.
5: The members conducted a thorough search which resulted to 4.4 grams of DEC, 279 grams of rock cocaine, 1,177 Mendrix tablets and 4,000 Alprazolam tablets found in her house. She was arrested for possession of drugs, contravention of medicines and related substance act, and she will appear at Mitchell's Plain Magistrates Court once she has been charged.
1: And finally, Thailand police say six people, including teachers and students, have died in a shooting at a school north of the capital, Bangkok. At least 15 others were injured. Police said the shooter, a 14-year-old student, is also dead. The BBC's Jonathan Head has more.
6: Shots were reported from the secondary school on the outskirts of the capital, Bangkok, just after 10 o'clock in the morning. Video from the scene showed staff rushing children out of the classrooms and police officers trying to find the gunman. According to the police, he was a 14-year-old student at the school who opened fire on teachers and fellow pupils before taking his own life. The injured were treated by paramedics before being taken by ambulance to hospital. This shooting follows another at a school in southern Thailand in February. That incident raised questions which will now surely be asked again about the easy availability of guns in Thailand.
1: And that's a wrap of the news at 12. A reminder of our top story this hour. Cooperative Governance Minister Vilin Kosini-Hlabisa says they are working closely with the Home Affairs Department and law enforcement in preparation for the local government elections. For Lotus FM News, I'm Salma Patel. I'll be back with a wrap of the day's main news at 1 o'clock.

0: Good afternoon. It's Friday, the 7th of August, 2026. This is Newsbreak on Lotus FM. My name's Tashlin Naidu. We've got lots coming up on the program. The proclamation of the election date. There's been raids in KZN as well. But we'll start with the ANC in KZN. They're demanding justice after a councillor was gunned down in Clearwater yesterday.
1: We were very shocked that someone with brazenly full view of the public go into the office and shoot and kill Mr. Kwela in front of even elderly people. So to us, it came as a big shock.
0: The countdown to the November 4th local government elections officially begins as the Kokta minister proclaims the election date.
2: Which officially announces for November 2026 as the date of the local government election.
0: 29 foreign nationals have been arrested during a multidisciplinary labor inspection in Hammersdale.
3: 14 of those don't have any documentation, there will be your visa or any permit that allows them to be in the country. And then the other number of these people is that they are on visitors' visa.
0: And not much has changed since government declared gender-based violence a national disaster.
4: It's business as usual. The crime stats are still really, really, really bad where it concerns women and children. We don't see any changes on the ground and the stats don't lie.
0: Taresh Hariprasad joins me in studio. He'll be bringing you a full market update, but he's also standing by with some of the headlines that you can expect in a full sport report.
5: Big test for the Boks, and Zachary Porton plans to continue his rugby education against Argentina. And Kaizer Chiefs, they've bolstered their squad, right? They've got a new signing, Faiz Abraham. So we'll talk about him in a second.
0: The WhatsApp line is open. That number 071-613-7803. Send us your messages, your thoughts, your WhatsApp voice notes on the top stories for today. We'll get through those as we progress through the program this afternoon. Well, starting with this story, this afternoon, the ANC in KwaZulu-Natal is demanding swift justice following the murder of Itakwini Ward 17 councillor Sibusiso Kwela as concerns grow over political violence ahead of the November local government elections. Kwela was gunned down while assisting community members at his office in Clearwater, west of Durban, yesterday. Now, the KZN Political Killings Task Team has since taken over the investigation, while ANC says it was not aware of any threats against Kwela. Kwela's Ward 17 work expanded over areas such as Clearwater, Shawcross, Savannah Park, and St. Wendelands. ANC KwaZulu-Natal Regional Coordinator Tandukolo Sabelo spoke to Newsbreak from the family home earlier this morning.
1: Indeed, it was a very big shock, but we were also very surprised because Mr. Kwela was a ward councillor for Ward 17 who was dearly loved by his people, who had done a lot for the community in terms of development and in terms of bringing services to the people. So we were very shocked that someone with brazenly full view of the public go into the office and shoot and kill Mr. Kwela in front of even elderly people. So to us, it came as a big shock, and we do believe that the South African Police Services, through the Political Killings Task Team, must take over the case and be able to resolve it speedily.
0: Is there any indication, if at all, there were possibly any threats to his life?
1: Mr. Kwela was of no threat to anyone. We really believe that something like this could have never have happened to him. Because, firstly, he was no longer standing as a councillor. So he was no longer available to contest as a councillor. He had already served 10 years as a councillor. So he had indicated that he was bowing out and giving the baton to the next generation. So he was of no political threat to anyone, if we could put it that way. That is why we're saying we are deeply shocked and we are just in disbelief that such a great life could be taken so easily.
0: I know you are in Ward 17 visiting Mr. Kwela's family. You know, what's their sentiment at this point in time about what's happened?
1: Well, the family is still very much shocked and in a lot of stress. The children are traumatized because obviously when you lose a family member in a situation like that, it comes as a big surprise and a big shock to you. So we are here to comfort the family and to reassure them that as the ANC, we remain with them and we support them in this difficult time.
0: Given the circumstances as to how this incident occurred in full view of the public, what's their thoughts at this point in time after this?
1: The public as well is very shocked, and obviously there will be those people who will be afraid to go and access these services in those offices because it's a Sizakala center. So the people use those services on a daily basis. So we've called upon the municipality to upgrade its security in the area, especially in its own offices, because while there is security, but we need to get a tighter security to ensure that the public is safe and the people who use those facilities are safe.
0: And any concerns, you know, leading up to the local government elections following this incident?
1: Well, right now, the matter is still being investigated. We'll await for the outcomes of the investigation. But to us as the ANC, we have been fairly stable. Our processes have been without incident. But obviously now this brings a little bit of a concern. But we do believe that 99% there shouldn't be much of a concern around safety leading towards the election.
0: And that was the ANC KZN regional coordinator Tandukolo Sabelo there telling us the latest following the killing of the Itakwini 17, Ward 17 councillor Sibusiso Kwela, who was gunned down in Clearwater yesterday. Well, Cooperative Governance Minister Velinkosini Shlabisa has proclaimed the 4th of November as the date for the local government elections, formally launching now the 90-day election period. The proclamation marks the first major milestone in the election calendar as political parties prepare to contest municipalities across the country. Shlabisa says eligible voters have until midnight today to register. Our SABC reporter, Tino Kushle Malinga, she spoke to the minister earlier and filed this report.
6: The countdown for the 2026 local government elections is officially underway. Cooperative Governance and Traditional Affairs Minister Velinkosini Shlabisa has proclaimed November 4th as the date for the country's local government elections. The proclamation marks the start of the 90-day election period. The poll will determine the political leadership of the municipalities across the country for the next 5 years.
2: Indeed, today, the 7th of August is a day on which the Government Gazette for our country is going to release the proclamation which officially announces for November 2026 as the date of the local government elections. We have been talking about this date, and today I am making it official that the people of South Africa must have their say and bring a fresh air in the local government space.
6: The proclamation follows months of planning between government and the Independent Electoral Commission and various stakeholders. Shlabisa says preparations are entering the final phase and government is confident the elections will be free, fair and credible.
2: Constantly in these meetings, the NET joins, gives a report in terms of the readiness of our police. Even the intelligence is on the ground to determine if there are any disturbances that might happen to disturb our people from exercising their right to vote. And I am very confident because on the side of the voters, voters are ready. We have seen it during the voter registration.
6: Shlabisa has also appealed for political tolerance throughout the election period. He was reacting to the fatal shooting of ANC Itakwini Ward 17 councillor Sibusiso Kwela in Clearwater, west of Durban, yesterday.
2: We really feel very sad when we see a public representative gunned down because these are family members. Some of them are parents, some of them are brothers, uncles, sisters, mothers. It is very sad when they die simply because they availed themselves as public representatives. I am confident police will do all it takes to bring to book the culprits, and we would want to see the harshest treatment given to people who are engaged on political killings.
6: Political parties are now expected to intensify campaigning, candidate nominations and voter mobilization ahead of the November 4 polls. Nginokuhle Malinga for SABC News in Durban.
0: Moving to other stories now, 29 foreign nationals have been arrested during a multidisciplinary labor inspection in Hammersdale, west of Durban. Among those arrested were a Chinese factory owner and her husband, who were allegedly working while in South Africa on visitors' visas. The operation was led by Employment and Labor Deputy Minister Jomo Sibiya and involved the South African Police Service, Home Affairs immigration officials, as well as the Durban Metro Police. Now, the initiative forms part of ongoing efforts to enforce labor laws as well as identify undocumented workers. Our SABC reporter, Celu Musa Zulu, he's on the ground and he's got an update.
7: We are in the industrial area in Hammersdale, where there's a number of factories. Obviously, as you have rightfully mentioned, that it's an inspection that is being led by the Department of Employment and Labor, together with the Department of Home Affairs, also SAPS, and as well as the Metro Police. Now, there have been some few arrests in one of these factories, and actually in one of the factories, about 29 people have been arrested. In that number, it includes 14 of those don't have any documentation, that will be your visa or any permit that allows them to be in the country. And then the other number of these people is that they are on visitors' visa, and others are on working, rather on study visas. This group also includes the husband of the lady, the lady who owns this one factory in particular, who is the husband to a Chinese woman. They have both been arrested. Now, the lady is being arrested in terms of hiring undocumented foreign nationals, and her husband is being arrested on working on a visitor's visa.
8: You know, following the protests that we've seen across the country with regards to anti-illegal immigration, you know, what are officials saying in terms of what's going to happen now to these owners and these or those people who have been found to be here without legal documentation?
7: Yes, so actually we spoke to the minister who expressed that as a department, they are pushing to increase the fine that is given to employers who are being found to be employing undocumented workers. So he's saying that they are now pushing that fine to be up to 200,000 rand. We do understand at the moment it's about 10,000 rand per individual, that is per an individual. So in this particular case, this particular factory owner is going to be fined around 280,000, but also at the same time will be prosecuted for breaking labor laws. There are also some violations when it comes to labor laws that we noticed. For an example, the workers, all of them that we found, about 80 of them, they did not have your PPEs. Also inside this particular factory, there's quite poor. There's no ventilation at all, because it's like an open space. There are no windows. There's no air coming in. But also, we've also learned that they're being paid below the minimum wage, those the workers in this particular factory. So there's quite a number of violations that the particular owner of the factory will be charged with.
8: You know, on that point, there was also a lot said about, you know, these low wages that illegal foreign nationals get paid in such factories, as well as the conditions that they work in. From what you've seen so far this morning, how would you describe those conditions in the factories that you visited?
7: The conditions are horrible, if I can say. For example, they don't have seats in this particular factory. They work long hours, and they're not allowed to be seated during the working hours. So they are standing the whole day. That's in this particular factory, actually all these two factories, because they are separate factories in one property. So there's this, when you're inside, there's this smell of sewer, and as I have mentioned previously, that there are no windows or air coming in. So it's quite, there's that smell. You can imagine how much it smells, because there are also no windows, no ventilation at all. It's just horrible conditions that these workers are finding themselves in. But I must also include that these are not only undocumented foreign nationals, but also South African citizens that are working in these two factories.
0: And that was SABC reporter Celo Musa Zulu bringing us an update on that story. 29 foreign nationals have been arrested as part of multidisciplinary labor inspections in Hammersdale, west of Durban. It's just gone 21 minutes past 12 this Friday, the 7th of August, 2026. Suresh Hariprasad, he's standing by. He's got a market update that's coming up next.
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5: Almost took my spot there. Well, here's what's happening in the financial sector. The rand is trading at 16 rand 28 cents to the US dollar, 21 rand 87 to the pound sterling, 18 rand 77 to the euro, and 11 rand 45 to the Australian dollar, and at 9 rand 56 to the New Zealand dollar. In India, 1 rand is trading at 5 rupees 84, in Sri Lanka at 20 rupees 58, in Pakistan at 17 rupees 3 cents, and in Mauritius at 2 rupees 88. The Saudi Arabian rial is changing hands at 433. To Bitcoin we go. It's $64,699. And now commodities. Gold is trading at $4,304. Platinum at $1,772 per ounce. While Brent crude oil, it'll set you back $82.96 a barrel.
0: Now, as South Africa marks Women's Month, the GBVF organizations say the government's classification of gender-based violence and femicide as a national disaster has done little to change the situation on the ground. Now, they accuse government of making the announcement as a political move ahead of the G20 summit, while survivors continue to struggle to get access to justice and support. SABC's Musa Mshlongo has more.
11: It was a classification that raised hope among women and organizations fighting GBVF. But 9 months later, Action Society says little has changed on the ground. According to spokesperson Juanita Dupriz, the police are still not adequately trained to deal with GBVF cases.
4: We don't see anything. It's business as usual. The crime stats are still really, really, really bad where it concerns women and children. So I don't know what the, was it just to quiet people, to make them not make a big scene before the G20, that's why he declared it. But we don't see any changes on the ground, and the stats don't lie. The stats underreported, but it's still really bad.
11: The pressure is also being felt by organizations providing direct support to survivors. Tears Foundation General Manager of Operations, Celeste Liu, says the organization receives more than 150 calls a day from women and children seeking help, but has limited funding.
12: Because there's no accountability. So we've been calling for an independent body to run GBF response in South Africa that is completely free from the ministers and from the different departments, and that reports directly to Parliament, because then we feel there'll be accountability and there'll be someone who can hold people accountable for when things go wrong. And we're calling for ring-fenced funding that comes straight out of Treasury, because that way we can fund the response and we can make sure that the response is working.
11: Women for Change say the classification alone cannot solve the crisis. Survivor support lead Michael Masina says government needs to move beyond simply classifying GBVF as a disaster.
13: There's a lot that still needs to happen. The classification alone on its own cannot save lives, and that's never been the case. There's a lot of implementation and accountability that still needs to follow at this stage. There's certainly a lot of resource coordination, once again, particularly into the rural and underdeveloped communities that we also need to see. However, we are making greater strides in the right direction.
11: Government says the classification does not automatically come with dedicated GBVF budget. However, Deputy Director General Shoki Jabalala says government departments are working together to secure funding while calling on private sector and other stakeholders to play their part.
14: With the support of society, with the support of the relevant government departments, we have made strides. With the council coming on board, definitely, we will put shoulder to wheel and we will fast-track the coordination of the work that gets done by both civil society and government.
11: But as Women's Month puts the spotlight on the safety of women and children, organizations say the true measure of government's response will be seen when survivors experience meaningful change when they seek help. Musa Mhlongo, SABC News, Pretoria.
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5: It's a big one this weekend. So both the South African men's and women's teams are far from home on opposite ends of the world with a clear job to be done. Now, the Springbok men, they're going to play Argentina in a one-off test in Buenos Aires on Saturday. Before that, the Springbok women are in action against Fiji in Suva. That match will be up against on 4 a.m. actually on Saturday morning. Now, this grueling travel and time zones mean the BOC teams are far out of their comfort zones. But tight head prop Zachary Porton says everything in the team's setup is geared toward ensuring the players succeed on the pitch no matter where in the world they find themselves. I'll remind you that Zachary Porton captained the junior BOC and now has 5 senior caps. Against Argentina, though, he'll be looking to continue his rugby education with and against some of the best scrummages in the world.
15: Playing like union rugby is one thing. It's obviously a massive step up to international rugby. So you're always trying to better every aspect of your game. So like for what I do is before every training session, I'll put my head on one or two things. I'll say, look, today I want to get better at this and this and that. And I think I try and be consistent with trying to improve every single training session.
5: Yeah, Kaizer Chiefs on a roll. They've bolstered their squad with the signing of Faiz Abrahams, who arrives at Naturina on a season-long loan from Stellenbosch FC. Right now, there's an option here to buy at the end of the campaign. He's just 21 years old. Abrahams already boasts an impressive football resume. He made his PSL debut in April 2024, a day after celebrating just his 19th birthday. Abrahams later moved to Stellenbosch and also gained international experience in Israel before returning to South Africa last season, where he featured for Stellenbosch. On the international stage, Abrahams has represented South Africa at the under-20 level, playing a key role in the country's 2025 Under-20 Africa Cup of Nations triumph. He registered 1 assist in 3 appearances during the tournament, further underlining his potential as a winger and creative midfielder. Now, I just want to wrap it up here. Alexandra Candler and Faye Tunnicliffe starred with the bat as the SA emerging women claimed an 8-wicket victory over Bangladesh, emerging in the opening T20 at the Pietermaritzburg Oval yesterday, taking a 1-0 lead in the 3-match series, right? This is how that fixture went down. She was fresh from her century in the final 50-over match, and Tunnicliffe continued her fine form with a sublime 82 from 49 balls, striking 11 fours and a 6. She shared a match-winning 146-run partnership with the unbeaten Candler, who scored 65 from 53 deliveries. 8 of those were fours. Now, South Africa successfully chased down Bangladesh's 152 for 6, which featured a 78 from 56 balls from Shathi Rani, including 13 fours. It's how we call it full-time here at Newsbreak's World of Sport. I'm Tadeh Sharipashad.
0: And just a few messages to wrap it up this Friday afternoon.
16: Good afternoon, Tashlin, and the afternoon Newsbreak team. Indeed, a very saddened day for that community, having to witness their dedicated and committed councillor of the ANC being shot in their presence. He's only out there to serve his community, to make sure their needs are met. But here goes the insensitive nature of another human being to erase him like this. Very, very sad indeed. Justice must prevail. Nirmala Devi Modley in chat.
0: Rani saying it's quite disturbing that many councillors and political figures who are trying to bring change find themselves as targets. It's very sad that the ANC's councillor has been gunned down for no apparent reason. We really hope that people will still respect the party and councillors who try to stop these unnecessary murders.
17: Hi, Tashlin. Good afternoon to you and the Newsbreak team. I was really shocked and with much sadness about the passing of the ward councillor in Cloudwater Road, Charles Cross, KK. He was a very good friend of ours. He used to bring in a lot of business for us as well with his turbos. And yeah, what a gentleman. I was really shocked. And I just want to pass my condolences to his family. May his soul rest in peace. May God give them strength at this time. Take care. Bye.
0: And just a reminder that the Kokta minister, Velinkosini Shlabisa, has proclaimed the November 4th the local government election date, and the voters' roll will close this evening at midnight. So if you have not registered, you can use the online portal or the WhatsApp line this today while you have a few hours left before it closes ahead of the official election period that's going to begin from tomorrow.
18: Good afternoon to the Newsbreak team. I'm just hoping that the new date that has been proclaimed for the elections, local elections, and that we'll have Lotus at different towns or cities with their broadcasts with different parties, where the people will be able to ask the parties questions. Tonti Richard Bay.
0: Well, Tonti, you can stay tuned. We do have some events on the cards that are being planned, so those dates and areas will be finalized within the coming weeks and communicated in due course. But that's how we leave it for this edition of Newsbreak on this Friday afternoon. Came your way courtesy of the team, executive producer Salma Patel, senior producer Taresh Hari Pashad, and myself, Tashlin Naidu. Vashan Sukhan, he's in studio, and he's going to have the lunch break.

Welcome, Friday afternoon. It actually feels like a jungle here today because there's so much of things going on. Good chaos, nice chaos. It's Friday lunch break on Lotus FM. Good afternoon and welcome to the show, and lots of love from me to you. The international Chutney Soca Kings and Queen will be joining us live in studio this afternoon. Raymond Ramnarayan, Shivam Rajaram, Stephen Marcel and Roti Ramroop. Don't miss the chat. We've actually changed our interview slot around for today. So 1:15 is vacant. But these guys are going to be joining us in studio at 2:15. So please be listening. And we do have the Entertainment News Bulletin coming up shortly, 12:50. Catch these stories, the latest developments in the Sanjay Kapoor inheritance saga, and are Tom Holland and Zendaya expecting their first child together? We've got all of that and good lunchtime music for you on this show. Stay tuned to Lunch Break, Lotus FM.

0: South African song, Suren Harichand on that. Kya ho gaya insaan? It's now 12:51. Let's serve you some entertainment news. Yeah, welcome to the bulletin. A year after the demise of Indian businessman Sanjay Kapoor, the case involving the heirs of his 60 billion rand estate seems to be reaching a fair state settlement. Sanjay's mother, Rani, had opposed the inheritance of his estate by his wife, Priya Sachdev, and has fought a tough case in court, thereby getting the right to enter negotiations with Priya through mediation sessions that were recommended by the court. The latest development in that case is that the dispute is moving toward a mutually acceptable resolution, as both parties seem to be close to a happy resolution in the long-running disagreement. While the next court date has been set for November this year, there are growing concerns over the health of 80-year-old Rani Kapoor, who also claims that she has no means of income and has therefore got the court's approval for the opposing side to cover all her legal fees. And Spider-Man and Odyssey actors Tom Holland and Zendaya have been through a lot in their personal lives. Not problems of their own, but rather problems created by AI images of themselves circulating on the web. First, there were AI-generated images of Tom and Zendaya's secret wedding during the rounds. These were so convincing that even Tom's grandmother believed they got married without inviting her. And now it's an old pic of Zendaya and Tom walking the street, with Zendaya showing a baby bump that has got everyone believing that she is pregnant. However, a media outlet in the UK has confirmed that the viral photograph is AI-generated and not authentic. The original was taken in 2023 and has Zendaya without a baby bump. Oddly, the fake pregnancy rumors comes weeks after Zendaya confirmed that she and Tom are indeed married. That's the Entertainment News Bulletin here on The Lunch Break Show.
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0: Gonna have to crash the lyrics on this beautiful classic song by Udit Narayan, Papa Kehte Hai. But it's time now for news. Here's Salma Patel.
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2: Good afternoon. We begin with election news. Cooperative Governance Minister Velin Khosini Tlabisa has proclaimed the election date today and published it in the Government Gazette, meaning that the election period has begun. The IEC will this afternoon announce the election timetable. Tlabisa says interministerial meetings are continuously being held to ensure a violence-free campaigning environment as political tensions rise. His comments come after an ANC councillor was gunned down in Etiquini yesterday while assisting people in his office. Tlabisa elaborates.
3: The SAPS and all other law enforcement agencies are ready to ensure that we create an environment that is going to be free, open, and ensure safety of our people. It is very sad what happened yesterday. One of our public representatives was shot on the broad daylight in Etiquini. I really want to convey my condolences and want to appeal to whoever has an issue with anyone. Killing a person does not solve a problem.
2: In other news, ANC Secretary General Fikile Mbalula has condemned the statements made by the party's NEC member Nkosazana Dlamini Zuma. This after she accused International Relations Minister Ronald Lamola and Mbalula of vote buying ahead of the 2017 and 2022 ANC elective conference during a podcast interview. Speaking to the media before the ANC NEC meeting today in Boksburg, east of Johannesburg, Mbalula labeled Dlamini Zuma's remarks as erratic and says she should have taken matters to the party's integrity commission.
4: Comrade Nkosazana Dlamini Zuma is the leader of this National Executive Committee, and you wouldn't expect such erratic actions from a party. You will expect that a person of a standing would have raised the matters formally in the organization and allow the integrity commission to deal with those matters. When you denigrate and deal with the integrity of an individual, and also in public, there is a choice in the context of the South African Constitution that the matters must be settled in court.
2: Back to KZN now, where 29 foreign nationals have been arrested during a multidisciplinary labor inspection in Hammersdale, west of Durban. Among those arrested were a Chinese factory owner and her husband, who were allegedly working while in the country on visitor visas. The operation was led by Employment and Labor Deputy Minister Jomo Sibiya and involved the SAPS, Home Affairs Immigration Officials and the Durban Metro Police. The initiative forms part of the ongoing efforts to enforce labor laws and identify undocumented workers. Sibiya says the Hammersdale industrial area was specifically targeted due to widespread violations of employment laws and regulations. He added that at least 14 of those arrests were unable to produce passports, while others were found to be in possession of visitor visas.
5: Other factories, we've been told that the workers are now on the regular shift. And in all those factories, it's illegal for them to travel. In some factories, they were lucky, they managed to remove their employees before we just arrived.
2: And we do apologize for that poor sound quality. Gun-free South Africa has raised concerns about non-renewal of gun licenses in the country. Gun-free South Africa Executive Director Dr. Stanley Maposa says according to their research, gun license renewal has dropped by about 75% since 2022. Maposa says police should follow up on owners who don't renew their gun licenses, as this poses a serious risk to the community.
6: Our research shows a crisis that the renewing of licenses, because it has dropped drastically to about 75% since 2022. When the Constitutional Court ruling was made, and hundreds of thousands of owners have not renewed their licenses, and the law requires them to do so. And those guns that have licenses that are not renewed, they are already outside the law. They are already illegally possessed.
2: And finally, the British government has called on council leaders to work with pubs as it wades into a row about potential limits on people drinking while standing in London. A spokesperson for the Prime Minister, Andy Burnham, says busy pubs with standing people were just British life. The BBC's Tyler Dunn reports.
7: Cheers.
8: Andy Burnham's made no secret about his passion for pubs, posting videos on social media of him pulling pints and eating bar snacks. Now, Number 10 is attempting to call time on a row about whether pubs should deter drinkers from standing at the bar. Westminster City Council, which oversees London's popular Soho nightlife district, has published a draft set of policies encouraging bar staff to put out tables and chairs in place of space to drink standing up. The Conservative leader of the authority has insisted there is no plan to ban vertical drinking, saying the policy is out for consultation.
2: And that's a wrap of the news at 1 o'clock. A reminder of our top story this hour. Cooperative Governance Minister Velin Kosini-Tlabisa says, or has proclaimed the election date today and published it in the Government Gazette, meaning that the election period has begun. For Lotus FM News, I'm Salma Patel. Tracy will have your next update at 2 o'clock.
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0: Oh, we definitely have more music from the heart. But first, I want to tell you, in place of the interview for this afternoon, we have a competition. There are more tickets to give away. But this time, this afternoon, I'm giving away tickets for the Z-Stars Unplugged SA Tour. This is the special broadcast, as well as the event that's happening tomorrow at the Olive Convention Center in Durban. I will tell you when to message me. It's going to be via WhatsApp. I'll tell you when to message me and what to message me exactly in about 10 minutes or so. So keep listening to the show. It is lunch break. It's Lotus FM. And the reason we've swapped things around this afternoon is because our international guests will be joining us after 2. The international Chutney Soca Kings and Queen will be joining us live in studio this afternoon. Raymond Ramnarayan, Shivam Rajaram, Stephen Marcel and Roti Ramroop. Don't miss the chat. That's happening after 2 o'clock. But right now, here's more music on Lunch Break, Lotus FM.

0: That's Sune Nambi. It's Lennon Panyan on a Friday afternoon edition of The Lunch Break on Lotus FM. So I have 5 sets of double tickets for you and a partner to join us tomorrow at the Olive Convention Center. This is for a special meet and greet session with the Z Stars Unplugged SA. So this is happening after the Bollywood Billboard. Tomorrow is going to be a live broadcast with Romeo Chonko. He's going to be there between 3 and 6 p.m. Tomorrow. And the stars in attendance are Shirayu Sonawani, who stars as Paru, Abhijit Kankekar, known to his fans as Guru in Umakwa Peni on Z Zongwe, and Anita Detkalkar, who also stars in Umakwa Peni. Both these shows are fan favorites on the Z Zongke DSTV 169 channel. And they will be at the Olive Convention this Saturday, 8th of August from 3 p.m. And you and your partner could win seats to this exciting meet and greet. So, 5 sets of double tickets. You got to message me right now by text only on WhatsApp 071-613-7803. No questions asked. Just say hi. I want to win the tickets. And the first 5, fair and square, will win these tickets. All right. So 071-613-7803. This is Lunch Break now, 16 past 1.
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3: This Women's Day weekend, Bollywood Billboard will turn the spotlight on celluloid's most glamorous news-making star, Parveen Bhabhi. Tune in to the tribute show to Parveen Bhabhi on Saturday after 1 p.m., followed by the weekly top 10 chart.

Oh, what a beautiful song. There's Ranja. This is from Sher Shah on Friday edition of the Lunch Break Show. You're listening to Lotus FM. Good afternoon and welcome. And one of our dear friends, Ashish Ganga Prasad, celebrates his birthday today. So from all of us here at Lotus FM and, of course, the entire family, the Ganga Prasad family, happy birthday to you, Ashish. Wish you everything of the best. And congratulations going out now to these five listeners who have won tickets to the Zizanke Stars meet and greet tomorrow. We also have our own star Romeo is going to be there. It's going to be happening at the Olive Convention Center in Durban after 3 p.m. Congratulations, Niri Naidu, Chandra Jinabai, Mala, Vino Govinder, and Logani. Our five winners' names again: Niri Naidu, Chandra, Mala, Vino Govinder, and Logani. Looking forward to seeing you there. Yeah, I'll be there as well with Romeo tomorrow afternoon. It's going to be happening after the Bollywood Billboard show. And we have a taping of a podcast session with the three stars who are going to be in attendance tomorrow. That's happening at the SABC. Obviously, this is a private one. But I'm looking forward to interacting with them. It's going to be Shreya Sonawane as well as Abhijit Kankekar. And we have Anita Detkelkar who are joining us in the studio tomorrow. But you will see that recording soon on our YouTube channel, Lotus FM's official YouTube channel. But tomorrow, if you're looking for something live, then you can listen into Rivash's show. He's going to have them, the Zizanke Stars, in studio at around 9 a.m., I think it is. But anyway, lots to look forward to here on the Lunch Break Show. And just in case you are tuning in now, the International Chutney Soca Kings and Queen will be joining us live in studio next hour. We've got Raymond Ramnarayan, we've got Shivam Rajaram, Stephen Marcel, and Roti Ramroop. Don't miss that chat later. It's happening after 2 o'clock.

0: It's a Friday afternoon lunch break, Lotus FM. Thank you for tuning in. All right, so something else really exciting happening. Pat Pillay, star of the smash hit At The Edge, returns with his brand new stage show, My Cape Town, at the Elizabeth Sneddon Theatre. It's on 14th to 16th of August. Joined by jazz maestro Melvin Peters, this heartwarming production brings together comedy, music and unforgettable storytelling. Don't miss this spectacular live theatre experience at the Sneddon Theatre in Durban, 14th to 16th August. Book tickets now at Web Tickets. So we were really concerned about timing for this afternoon because we obviously have to make way for our international guests who will be joining us between 2 and 3 p.m. And we were almost going to can this afternoon's crunch, but I actually think we can do a quick crunch at 1:45. So it's a South African Women's Month themed question. That's what we're going to be asking you at around 1:45, and would like your participation in it on WhatsApp 0716137803.
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0: South African artist Meri Tamanna here. It's Roy Mahabir, and we are playing Crunch now on the Lunch Break Show. Which South African freedom fighter wrote the 1963 memoir, If This Be Treason? Was it option 1, Albertina Sisulu? Option 2, Winnie Mandela? Option 3, Helen Joseph? Which South African freedom fighter wrote the 1963 memoir, If This Be Treason? And your options are 1, Albertina Sisulu, 2, Winnie Mandela, 3, Helen Joseph. Pick one. Send us your answer now on 071-613-7803. Good luck to you.
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1: Anuradha's here. Very unusual voice, but love it. Chinnamama is the title of the song on Lunch Break on Lotus FM. We're playing Crunch. It's National Women's Month themed question today. Which South African freedom fighter wrote the 1963 memoir, If This Be Treason? And the options are 1. Albertina Sisulu, 2. Winnie Mandela, 3. Helen Joseph. Listeners are now going on air to tell us which one they think is correct.
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1: Raj Pillay Sizela goes for option 2, Winnie Mandela. Hello, next listener.
3: That's Helen Joseph. Sorry, it's Pravesh. Thanks.
1: Pravesh going for Helen Joseph. Thank you. Here's Molly.
4: Good afternoon, Vashen. Enjoying the music. I think the answer is Helen Joseph, Molly.
1: Charles.
5: Hi, good afternoon, Vashen. My answer is Helen Joseph. Comes from Charles. All the best for the long weekend.
1: Thanks. Same to you.
6: Hi, Vashen. I'll go with option 3. Rajan from Verulam.
1: Another listener here.
7: Hi, Vashen. I will go for option 3. Roxana Chetswit.
1: Okay, and Dolly, ready? We'll close with you.
8: Vashen, I'll go with number 1. Thank you, Dolly, from Ankamaz.
1: Topping our list this afternoon, and first up was Lutfia, then Ayla, Ranjin, Madhuri, Annette Premlal, Zakira, Kajal, Madhu, Lashni, Segi Naika, Lalita Munyan, Soli, Heidi, Rambo Mudli, Naresh Bhagwandas, Nimi Naidu, Morgan, Rajan Rajkumar, Ganam, Fatima Yunus, Salvi Subramani, Radhika, Janeshan, Anita Chetty, Ruku, Tina Naika, Pravesh, Ragini Konar, Sandy Naidu, Charles K, Rajan in Verulam. Congratulations, they've all given me this answer. Number 3, Helen Joseph. If This Be Treason is a memoir, and a diary by anti-apartheid activist Helen Joseph. In it, Helen recounts standing trial alongside leaders like Nelson Mandela, prison life, and state oppression. It was initially banned by the apartheid government and later republished. So, once again, correct answer for this afternoon's crunch is 3. Helen Joseph. Okay, so we got time now to play one more song. Actually, this is a nice long one, but a beautiful one. It's the title song of Kabhi Alvida Na Kehna by Sonu Nigam and Al Kayani. Keep listening to the Lunch Break Show on Lotus FM. Coming up after 2 o'clock, the international Chutney Soca Kings and the Queen will be joining us live in studio for a chat. They are Raymond Ramnarayan, Shivam Rajaram, Stephen Marcel and Roti Ramroof. Can't wait for them. Don't miss the chat between 2 and 3 p.m. here on Lotus FM.

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1: 2 o'clock at afternoon, ANC Secretary General Fikile Mbalula has condemned the statements made by the party's NEC member Nkosazana Dlamini-Zuma. This after she accused International Relations Minister Ron Lamola and Mbalula of vote buying ahead of the 2017 and 2022 ANC elective conference during a podcast interview. Speaking to the media before the ANC NEC meeting today in Boksburg, east of Johannesburg, Mbalula labeled Dlamini-Zuma's remarks as erratic and says she should have taken matters to the party's integrity commission.
2: Comrade Nkosazana Dlamini-Zuma is the leader of this National Executive Committee, and you wouldn't expect such erratic actions from a part. You will expect that a person of a standing would have raised the matters formally in the organization and allow the Integrity Commission to deal with those matters. When you denigrate and deal with the integrity of an individual, and also in public, there is a choice in the context of the South African Constitution that the matters must be settled in court.
1: A 26-year-old kidnapping victim has been found unharmed in Vosloorus, east of Johannesburg. Police say the collaboration between themselves, community police forums, CPFs, and private security companies continue to yield positive results. According to police information, the victim was kidnapped on the 5th of August after being dropped off by an Uber in Johannesburg. Gauteng police spokesperson Dimakhatso Nivutlui says the suspects also robbed the Uber driver of his cell phone before forcing the victim into another vehicle. Nivutlui says the arrested suspect will appear in the Randburg Magistrates Court soon.
3: The incident was immediately reported to the police, prompting the activation of a multidisciplinary task team comprising the SAPS Anti-Kidnapping Unit, SAPS Fairland, Community Police Forum, Community Patrollers, Victim Support and Beagle Watch Armed Response. The team operationalized the information which led them to Sebokeng, where one suspect believed to have been the driver of one of the vehicles used in the kidnapping arrested. Further investigations led the team to Vosloorus, where the victim was found unharmed, although visibly shaken. She has since been reunited with her family.
1: Justice Minister Mamoloko Kubai says her department's focus is to facilitate access to the President's Fund to individual TRC-identified victims. The fund is aimed at enabling payment of final reparations, education, housing, community rehabilitation and repatriation, amongst others. Kubai, who has served in the role since December 2024, has been testifying on day 68 of public hearings at the TRC's cases inquiry in Newtown, Johannesburg.
4: Final reparations in terms of the allocations until 30th of June 2026, it's 126 million. We're looking at education assistant, meaning basic and higher education. It's sitting at 600. Exhumations and reburials, we're sitting at 21. Housing assistance, we have estimation of 722 million in that. Medical benefits, that has not been utilized currently, is sitting at 214 million. And then community rehabilitation that we are implementing this year is sitting at 500. In terms of projections, all the money will be utilized by 2037 latest.
1: A woman has been arrested for the alleged possession of drugs worth more than 880,000 rand at Tafelsig in Mitchell's Plain on the Cape Flats. Police spokesperson Temakazi Mpendukana says they acted on a tip-off and searched the premises.
5: The members conducted a thorough search which resulted to 4.4 grams of DEC, 279 grams of rock cocaine, 1,177 Mendrix tablets and 4,000 Alprazolam tablets found in her house. She was arrested for possession of drugs, contravention of medicines and related substance act, and she will appear at Mitchell's Plain Magistrates Court once she has been charged.
1: A U.S. judge has ordered the social media giant Meta to pay more than $500 million for its failure to warn the public about dangers its platforms poses to children. In response, Meta says it has a record of protecting teens online and it would challenge what it called claims that misrepresent the facts. The BBC's Bernadette Kehoe reports.
6: The judge in New Mexico ruled that Meta had created a public nuisance in the state and instructed the company to change how its platforms function for young users after finding it had harmed children's mental health. As well as the fine earmarked for harm reduction, Meta was ordered to impose a range of youth safety measures, including monthly limits on teens' use of Facebook and Instagram, restrictions on notifications, tighter controls on adult contact with minors, and safeguards for AI chatbots.
1: Your top story at 2 o'clock this afternoon. ANC Secretary General Fikile Mbalula has condemned the statements made by the party's NEC member, Dr. Nkosazana Dlamini-Zuma. I'm Tracy Vilay, The More News at 3.

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1: A man in Canada is facing criminal charges for kayaking while drunk in a stolen kayak. Police say that someone reported an intoxicated person had stolen their kayak and was paddling it around the Marion Lake with a snow shovel. When officers got to the lake, they found the boat capsized and the man in the water. Police helped get the 63-year-old man out of the water and then they arrested him. What do you call a drunk guy who capsizes a kayak?
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1: Tipsy. 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
1: It's lunch break on Lotus FM. I should be excited, but I'm actually nervous. I've got so many international guests with me in the studio this afternoon. Joining us right now on lunch break on Lotus FM, we have the music boss, the showstopper, Trinidadian singer, songwriter, the lead vocalist and frontline leader of everyone's favorite crossover Chutney Soca band, Dil E Nadan, Raymond Ramnarayan. Welcome.
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3: 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It's a beautiful evening and I'm so excited. Just so excited.
1: It is so good to have you here in our studio today. World Chutney Queen Roti Ramroop, one of Trinidad and Tobago's most celebrated female Chutney Soca performers, recognized for a powerful voice, versatility and contribution to Caribbean music. 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
4: Are tumare tumare dan par se anganwa baje payali akhan ke anganwa. Lotus, thank you so much.
1: The Prince of Beta Ghana, Shivam Rajaram, the international Chutney and Beta Ghana artist from the Netherlands. Good to have you here.
5: South Africa, what kind exit is the one and only Shivam Rajaram. Hey Ganga Maiya, hey Ganga Maiya, pujane hame aayi re. Hey Ganga Maiya, pujane hame aayi re. Lotus FM. Thank you.
1: Welcome. And Stephen Marcel, a respected Trinidad and Tobago entertainer, recording artist and vocalist whose career spans more than a decade. It's so good to meet you.
6: That's right. So it's good to be here and it's good to have lunch and share lunch with you all right here at Lotus FM.
1: So should we start with Raymond? Okay, first question. You've become one of the biggest names in Chutney music worldwide. Looking back on your journey, Raymond, what do you think has been the biggest reason for your success?
7: Wow. I would say our parents. My dad, my mom, especially my dad. My dad passed on now, but this was his dream. Dil E Nadan was his dream. Music was his dream, and we had one purpose, and that purpose was to bring happiness through music. So we just live in our father's dream and just sharing our music, sharing our talents throughout the world, and most importantly, just making the world a happier place.
1: Are we allowed to talk about your latest track, Yaram?
3: Anytime, okay, anytime, so let's go.
1: This is something quite different for you, right? Because you're mixing Bollywood elements into it as well. Tell us more about it.
7: Yaram is actually my second original Bollywood track. It was recorded, produced in India. The writers came from India, and we basically kind of collaborated with our home studio, Backyard Studio in Trinidad, and we finished all the production and stuff. Yaram actually blew my mind. It actually took the entire music industry by storm because it was an original Bollywood song, but yet the interest was so much. Everybody was singing Yaram. You go to Guyana, they were singing Yaram. Suriname, Trinidad, the US, Canada, Amsterdam, they were singing Yaram. I just walked into the airport and there was this really nice girl who had a white jacket and behind it was Yaram, and I had to sign the white jacket for her. So, you know, when you as an artist can go out there and really, you know, bring original music and touch the world in a very, very special way, then, you know, definitely you're doing your job.
1: I've got to ask this question. Why have we pushed Roti to the side there?
7: You know why?
1: Do we
7: not
1: have a mic for her in the studio?
7: Let me tell you why. I wish, you know, I guess we're on the live now. So, Roti, could you come to the everybody live?
1: This is her first time in South Africa, right?
7: I'm like 6 feet, 3 inches.
1: Yeah, we see, Roti, we see the
7: just
1: difference.
7: Like 2 feet, 4 inches.
1: So, Raymond, you've been here 3 times already, right? Two times with Dil E Nadan, 3 times yourself.
7: First time I came here as a solo artist.
1: Yeah.
7: But my mission was to bring the music, the vibe, the energy of Dil E Nadan to the people of South Africa. And last year was their first experience. And I think the fans fell in love, not just with me, but they fell in love with Dil E Nadan.
1: But what do you love about your fans here in South Africa?
7: Oh, very loud, very passionate. You know, just as I said, just coming into the airport, They fill my heart with so much love, man. They are very, very passionate about the music. They love and support not just me and not just Dilly Nadan, but Shivam, Steva, and Rowdy. I'm so happy to bring Rowdy Ramrup too, because every single year, the first year I came, I brought Randy Reckless. Then I, you know, we came with our brother Shivam, and now we have Rowdy Ramrup. And the fans are the ones that really give us that energy, man. And I'm just so blessed to have these amazing fans here in this side of the world.
8: Yeah.
7: I'm just so happy. Every single day, since the first time I came to South Africa, I've been telling the entire world about the fans in, not just in Durban, but Joburg. We still have to go Cape Town, but Durban, we had some amazing experiences here. The fans are loud. They're ready to dance. They're ready to shake it, baby.
1: Shivam, I'm going to turn the attention to you very quickly. This is your second visit to South Africa. Yeah. When you were here the last time, what stood out about the South African people?
9: South African people, they are so amazing. Wow. The love, the energy, what you feel, wow. And the crowd is loud.
1: As very loud. Said. Wow. Loud in a good way, right?
9: Yeah,
1: in a
9: good way. Yeah.
1: So you come from a younger generation of artists, and you're carrying this music forward. How do you keep traditional sounds relevant to today's audiences? Because not many people know what Beta Ghana is.
9: Yeah, so Beta Ghana is like you have the harmonium, the dholak, and the dantal. And it became chutney when you have some drum on it, some bass, guitar, piano. Then you have, it's like the same thing, but in a modern version, you know?
1: Yeah.
9: And for the youth from South Africa, it's so nice to make that music, a modern version of it.
1: And what do you think about South African listeners connecting so naturally with chutney and Beta Ghana?
9: One more time, sorry?
1: The connection that we have as a South African Indian community with this kind of music, chutney and Beta Ghana, that you specialize in. How do you feel that connection?
9: That connection is very good for me. Yeah, it's really good. So that's the reason we released Ganga Maya, yeah. Sasa Gharana. I really love that. And it is South African chutneys. I really love to, how do you say that? To give it a more modern vibe.
1: Yeah. You've also recorded one of our popular songs, Ganga Maya.
9: Ganga Maya, yeah.
1: Yeah. So I'm going to turn my attention now to Rowdy Ramrup. First time in South Africa. How are you feeling?
4: I feel so blessed and thankful, and I feel so amazed to receive all this warmth and love from the people. But, you know, again, I want to say thank you so much to my brothers from Dilly Nadan, because, I mean, they are the best of the best, and to be amongst them is just a blessing, like, really.
1: You started your career when you were 11 years old, right? You used to join satsangs, things like that in your neighborhood. Tell us a bit about that.
4: Well, you know, I started at that era, and I've entered many competitions, and it gave me, like, the motivation, because I realized, like, I just love my career, love singing, and I was so passionate about it, and I never wanted to stop, even though, you know, at times where I may have failed, but I never wanted to stop. And today I'm here to represent my beautiful country, Trinidad and Tobago, Africa.
1: So I'm about to play a song. It's by Rowdy Ramrup. Anyone knows what song it's going to be?
7: All you got to do is just give me a glass to put on my head.
1: Okay, one line about the song, Party Karo, before we play it.
4: Are

0: Can we give a huge round of applause to Roxy Ramro for that amazing song, Global Sensation? I have a question to ask you. Are you going to be performing this song on Sunday?
1: Most definitely.
0: Your fans in Johannesburg are saying that they're going to miss out on seeing you this time.
2: Make it happen in Joburg. Okay.
0: So how do you guys feel about getting voice notes from listeners? Would you like to interact with our listeners of Lotus FM
2: it's
0: right
2: all
0: now?
2: Good. It's
0: all right. Yeah. Send your messages, send your highs now to our team in studio on WhatsApp 071-613-7803. And Stephen Marcel is here as well. For South African listeners who may not know the difference, how would you describe the relationship between Calypso, Soca and Chutney Soca?
2: Oh, wow. Okay, so... Once again, good afternoon, everyone. Differences. So let's look at Calypso first, because Calypso is more or less the foundation of the music. I'll say Soca is more or less the evolution, and Chutney would be the fusion. So it started off at as Calypso, where all stories are told. We have a saying back home, like true Calypsos, all stories are told. And in order to tell the story, we have like politics, social, economic, that type of thing, that what goes on in life, that is what the Calypso is about. So it's more slower and a more sit-down crowd. The Soca, which is more the evolution, started in the 70s, and that had more hype and energy to it. The Chutney is like Soca, but with the Indo elements in it. So you have that whole fusion with all telling a story and all adding value to the end product of it. Yeah.
0: So, and you performed with Dylan Adan for about a decade now, right? Tell us about that journey.
2: Well, that journey has been nothing short of awesome. You know, as a person, I sing all genres of music. And Dylan Adan is a crossover band. So I fit perfectly within the band. From day one, it was nothing but brotherly love. There's a synergy and a chemistry between Raymond and myself on and off the stage. So performing comes natural for us. Being in the band also, you feel the love of brotherhood, really and truly. And I'll take this opportunity to say thanks to all the guys of the band, because 2 weeks ago, I was actually injured. And I felt as though I was in real good hands with nurses, doctors, my parents, everybody. It was the job. So, you know, there is this family within the band. So it's more than just a band, it's a family.
0: Yeah.
2: And for the last 10 years plus, I could say I have been with a family outside of my family.
0: Oh, we got a big brotherly hug going on here in the studio. That is so cool. So our listeners want to know, what's it like working with Raymond Romner? What's he like behind the scenes?
2: Are you ready for the truth?
0: Man, I'd like to come in here and say, just no vulgar words, please.
2: No. So working with Raymond, as I said, it's easy. It's a chemistry, right? Having the name Raymond Ramnarayan is not an easy name to carry, right? So a lot of expectations is from John Public, his fans, family, everybody. There's a lot of expectations on him. However, beyond that, Raymond is a very humble person. Kind, loving. He's a clown as well. Yes, he is, but in a good way. In a good way, because we have to have our funny times and that type of thing. Raymond is also a perfectionist in the music. If it's not sounding good, we're not going out there and play it. So we have that dedication within the band that when we're doing something good. And I guess that's the reason why we're here again in South Africa, because we did something good and now we're back to do even better. So, yeah, Raymond is that all-rounded person. He's a brother, a friend, a neighbor, a cousin, a teacher, you know, yeah.
0: Well, okay, so our listeners want to say hi to you guys right now. So I think we're going to need some headphones for this. If you can, grab yourself some headphones so you can listen to these voices that are coming through on our WhatsApp, 071-613-7803. You may message our crew in the studio right now.
3: Namaste, Vashan Bhai. Namaste to the Chutney team. I'm sure you're going to rock Durban. We guys going to miss you in Johannesburg. Lots of love, Shalini.
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5: Hi, guests. Nice to hear your music. It's very good.
1: Do you listen to Maitali Thakur from Bihar? She sings very lovely Bhojpuri songs. This is Ramesh.
5: Hello, Raymond. Welcome to South Africa, my friend.
0: Yeah, what would you like? What do you guys have to say to our listeners who are sending their showers and their love?
2: I would say this, that I've said this from day one, that hold on, guys, I have to adjust the microphone for Rauti, so it's a different adjustment for me. But I have to say that from day one, our fans have been the driving force behind Delina Dan, behind myself. I think when I speak on behalf of everyone, all the artists. I always say that our fans are the driving force. Our fans are not, they are basically half of Delina Dan, half of Raymond, half of Shivam, half of Rauti, Stephen Marcel. We strive, we do what we do, we love what we do, and it's because of our fans. It's bigger than the lights and the pyrotechnics and all these things. At the end of the day, our fans are the ones who have us where we are today, and we owe them everything, man. So when we do music, we do it for our fans. When we see the smiles on our fans' faces, when we see the happiness, it makes us happy. So every single day, we all say our prayers. We pray for our fans and their health and strength. And just come to the next show. Just be show after show. Come see us on stage. Enjoy life, because at the end of the day, life is unpredictable. So let's all enjoy life each day, yeah?
0: That's a powerful message. Yes. I felt that. Okay, we've got some more messages coming in from our listeners right now. Let's listen to this.
6: Hi, guys. This is Shani Rabichan. I'm loving the show. I love listening to you guys, and I'm so looking forward to being there at the show. Thank you.
7: Good. Wow, J. Ram Narayan and troupe. I'd love to meet them. And I also must tell you, I listen to his music and it rocks big time. And you know what? Take the stage. A very big welcome to South Africa. Listening to y'all, I'm all boastful and happy. Y'all celebrate us in our country. God bless. Ranjini Reddy.
8: What you do? Body.

0: Let me get a My name is Shabia.
1: Oh, I think she deserves a shout out. Yes.
2: You know what? This is what music does.
1: Yeah, this is what you guys are doing to our listeners.
2: This is so important that we can have a little generation.
1: Yeah.
2: It's very important for us to tell the story. If we do not tell the story, then we are going to be lost. Yeah?
1: Oh, I agree. Definitely. Now, one more story we need from all of you guys is what's happening on stage on Sunday. What can we expect from the Chutney Fusion Festival 2026?
3: Well, if you're not there, you're going to miss out a show, for sure. Don't say we didn't warn you. So we're not even going to let the cat out of the bag. You need to get your tickets. Come on down. We came all the way from Trinidad. We've been traveling since Tuesday to get here. And now that we're here, we're coming to rock the stage. And we're going to put on a show for South Africa.
1: Wow. Shivam Rajaram.
4: What I want to say to all the fans.
2: Together?
4: Yeah.
2: Together? One, two, three. I'm not.

0: Onam.
1: Come on down Sunday to hear
0: Yeah,
1: it.
0: Yeah. Fire.
2: Wow. Rati Ramrup, what can your fans look forward to on Sunday?
3: It is going to be fire. So come on, let's have ourselves a great time. The best in town right now. Dilina Dad, Rati Ramrup, Shivarajaram, Stephen Marcel. We love you guys, South Africa. Cheers, we
1: love,
3: come
1: love,
3: in
1: love,
3: hard.
1: Love, love, love, love.
2: And Raymond Ramnarayan, closing words from you.
4: Wow. One sec, let me adjust the microphone. Listen, we were here last year. We were at Joburg. We were here in Durban. I was lost for words. The energy of the crowd, the excitement from the artists to the band to the promoters, Chutney Fusion Festival. These guys are really on top of their game. And I want us all to give them a round of applause.
2: Yeah, sure.
4: Chutney Fusion Festival.
2: Fusion Live.
4: Yes. And you know what? Just experiencing last year, the year before, it's nothing but magic. If you're not at the show, you're going to miss out big time. Come experience Dilina Dan live. Now, the singers are there. We're going to do our thing. But you guys got to... I think they fell in love with Dilina Dan last year.
2: Yeah.
4: So you guys,
2: yeah,
4: you guys got to be there. Check on my guitarist, my saxophonist, my drummer, my keyboardist. Everyone on stage is going to be one amazing festival. Be there and be there early. Shivam, I love you. Marcel, I love you.
1: Love you, love
4: Rauti,
1: you, love,
4: love you. And to everybody here in Durban, just be there early. The Music Boys, mm-hmm. We in town. It's going
1: right.
4: to be good.
1: That's
4: going
1: right.
4: to be good.
2: Chutney Fusion Festival takes place on Sunday, 9th August at Hollywood Best Kingsmead Stadium, Durban. 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So once again, guys, thank you so much for being here.
4: Thank you. Thank you.
2: No offense to anyone else in the studio right now, but I have to say the most popular song on this show, The Lunch Break, is this one.

0: Lunch break. You're listening to Lotus FM. Yeah, that was a very, very good session that we had with our guests, Raymond Ram Narayan, Roti Ram Roop, Shivam Rajaram, and Stephen Marcel, joining us live in studio this afternoon on the Lunch Break Show. 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

South African artist Brinda Hiraman on that song here, as if the Friday edition of The Lunch Break on Lotus FM. 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So what's on the program for tomorrow, 1 to 2 p.m.? It is our tribute show to Parveen Bobby, the legendary actress of Bollywood. And then 2 to 3, it's the new hits on the Top 10 Countdown. Also got some sneak previews of some new movies. So that's tomorrow, 1 to 3 p.m. on Bollywood Billboard here on Lotus FM. We'll catch you then. Parting shot for this Friday, build a resilience that is so strong that you never allow your surroundings to damage what's inside you.

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1: 3 o'clock at afternoon, ANC Secretary General Fikile Mbalula has vowed to meet the party's NEC member, Dr. Nkosazana Dlamini-Zuma, in court. This follows Dlamini-Zuma's latest podcast remarks that Mbalula dished out money at their last conference in 2022. Mbalula addressed the media on the sidelines of the party's special NEC meeting in Boksburg, east of Johannesburg. Mbalula says he wants recourse for his name.
2: One can say, why didn't you ask her and then settle the matter? The damage is too huge. Even if I can call her and write a love letter or whatever that is the case, it will not erase the fact that she stated this fact that I dished money at conference. So what is my recourse? It's a secret meeting with her. No, it's only her who knows that I dished money. So I don't know about it. So we'll settle that matter in court. She's not present. She apologized. She's on her way to Cuba. She's not here in the meeting. She apologized for attending the NEC.
1: Gauteng Health MEC Faith Mazibuko says the province is expanding access to HIV prevention as it officially launches the rollout of lenacapavir in Tsakani, east of Joburg. The long-acting HIV prevention injection is being made available at clinics across the province. The campaign is also targeting teenage pregnancy, with the MEC urging young people to speak out about sexual abuse and make use of youth-friendly health services. Speaking at the launch earlier, Mazibuko said the department is working to ensure that perpetrators are reported and investigated.
3: Together with the Department of Community Safety and the Department of Justice, we are ensuring that no girl that comes to our facility having been detected that she has been sexually molested, it is kept quiet. Including these young girls that fall pregnant and come and give birth to babies, and you can see that that is a teenager or a young girl. We call police and we also talk to the parents to say, this is the situation, let's help each other and the young girl to be able to identify who will have impregnated her.
1: A woman suspected of dealing in drugs has been arrested in Tafelkop outside Groblersdal in Limpopo. Police say she was found in alleged possession of heroin. Spokesperson Malesela Ledwaba says the drugs have an estimated street value of about 12,000 rand.
4: Police subsequently discovered 12 transparent plastic packets containing suspected heroin drugs with an estimated street value of 12,000 rand. The Provincial Commissioner of Police in Limpopo, Lieutenant General Jan Skeepers, cautioned that SAPS will not allow drug dealers to operate in our communities.
1: Thai police say 6 people, including teachers and students, have died in a shooting at a school north of the capital, Bangkok. At least 15 others were injured. Police said the shooter, a 14-year-old student, is also dead. The BBC's Jonathan Head has more.
5: Shots were reported from the secondary school on the outskirts of the capital, Bangkok, just after 10 o'clock in the morning. Video from the scene showed staff rushing children out of the classrooms and police officers trying to find the gunman. According to the police, he was a 14-year-old student at the school who opened fire on teachers and fellow pupils before taking his own life. The injured were treated by paramedics before being taken by ambulance to hospital. This shooting follows another at a school in southern Thailand in February. That incident raised questions which will now surely be asked again about the easy availability of guns in Thailand.
1: Top story at 3 o'clock this afternoon. ANC Secretary General Fikile Mbalula has vowed to meet the party's NEC member Nkosazana Dlamini-Zuma in court. I'm Tracy Belitham. Stay tuned. I'll bring you news headlines at 3:30.
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0: Happy Friday, guys. 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
1: Feel Good Friday.
0: Yeah, I feel good. It's a Friday. As soon as I play that line, I'm like, yeah, ooh, okay, feel great. So the world can feel overwhelming at times. Listen, for all of us. But every Friday, we're here to chop up your dopamine, serotonin, oxytocin, and endorphins. And let me tell you what happens when we do this. We also start feeling great. We reel in the weekend with Feel Good Friday. It's where we celebrate uplifting stories, inspiring moments, and all those little reminders that kindness, hope, and happiness are still all around us. Yeah. We really do it. Then you can expect a fire mix from DJ extraordinaire Trevor Williams.
2: 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Keep the party going on. Lotus FM.

0: Man, I wish it was 5:30 already, but you get to have to get through the whole show for you to listen to that really, really awesome fire mix by Trevor Williams. We'll keep you moving on the roads. Your latest traffic updates are from 4 p.m. For now, though, here's your sport.
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2: Well, starting off, South Africa celebrate another medal at the World Under-20 Athletics Championships. You also have Springbok women take on Fiji. Kaizer Chiefs add another 20-star, and that is Faze Abrahams. I'll have more details for you at 3:30.
0: Okay, so we're going to start off this Friday. Slowly, slowly. Slowly, slowly, and we're going to feel it. Chukke, chukke. Chori, chori, se.
3: Chukke, chukke. Chori, chori. Tumse pyari. 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

0: 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It might be cold outside, but things are heating up in the kitchen. 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
3: Well, if Chupke Chupke Chori Chori by Maman Mangal didn't make you feel great, it should have, right? It really should have. Then I have more to add, more great stories to make you feel better. So Banyana Banyana have booked their place in the quarterfinals of the Women's Africa Cup of Nations, WAFCON. They now face a tough challenge against host Morocco in Saturday's quarterfinal in Rabat. Desiree Ellis's side will be looking to go one step further after their title defense ended in last year's semi-finals with a defeat to Nigeria, who went on to beat Morocco in the final. So yeah, holding fingers and toes for our Banyana Banyana team. And also, as we continue our sanitary pad drive collection, we're calling on you to make a difference in a young girl's life. Period poverty remains a reality for many learners, forcing them to miss valuable school days each month. Now, you may wonder, why is this a feel-good story? It's because this kind of thing makes me really sad. But the fact that we have a platform to do something about it makes me feel great. The fact that we can use radio, the fact that we can use the drive-by to benefit girls' lives, to have an impact and effect on their education, this is phenomenal. So all you have to do to be a part of this is basically we're inviting you to take a pledge with us, commit to donating a pack of sanitary pads, and help ensure to make sure that no girl is held back from her education because of a lack of access to basic menstrual products. And why are we saying basic menstrual products? Because when you get your period, it's once a month. A pack of pads can keep you in school, and it's basic. A girl doesn't choose to have her period. It is a simple, normal, biological byproduct. It should be given free. Unfortunately, we don't have the ability to do that in our country. So we are trying to provide the service for less fortunate girls. So whether it's one pack or many, every contribution counts. Send us a voice note on 071-613-7803. Impress me there. Let us know how you'll be supporting our sanitary pad drive. Please.
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0: Come on, Yambigay, with Tamil Chutney, bring us up to 3:30 now. We've got Tracy standing by with your news headlines.
1: Thanks, Ovega. Good afternoon. The ANC has conceded that it will be facing the worst and the most difficult elections ever. ANC Secretary General Fikile Mbalula has vowed to meet the party's NEC member, Dr. Nkosazana Dlamini Zuma, in court. And International Relations Minister Ronald Lamola says he had a fruitful telephone conversation with his UK counterpart, Foreign Secretary Ed Miliband. Full news details at 4.
2: Sport headlines.
3: Well, beginning with some good news, South Africa has a second medal at the World Athletics Under 20 Championships in Oregon, with Marco Ferreira claiming bronze in the men's 100 meters in 10.18 seconds. South Africa will have more medal opportunities tomorrow with Kukumur and Yomrin in the men's 400 meter final, while Jan Hendrik Hemans and Marquise Oliver contest the javelin final.
4: Tate Taylor with the best performance of his career. We've very rarely seen golds won that quickly in the world under 20s. Card upgrades 6 from 2 years ago to silver this time, but it's not the medal he wants. And Ferreira, a super bronze for the South African. What a final.
3: Moving to women's rugby, the Springbok women face Fijiana in Suva tomorrow with kickoff at 4 a.m. South African time, looking to avenge their narrow defeat in the 2022 Women's Rugby World Cup. Libba Janssen van Rensburg captains the side for the first time, while Shaniqua Lamprecht is set to make her test debut in South Africa's opening match for the two test series. On to football now. Kaizer Chiefs have signed South African under 20 international Faiz Abrahams in a second long loan from Stellenbosch FC with an option to make the move permanent. The 21-year-old joins Amakosi after helping South Africa win the 2025 Under 20 Africa Cup of Nations and is available ahead of the Chiefs MTN 8 quarterfinal against Golden Arrows this weekend. And ending off with netball, Shwane have opened their SPA National Senior Netball Championships campaign with a 55-47 win over Dr. Kenneth Konda. Coach Roseanne Matisse says injuries and the tournament's previous December scheduling hampered the team in recent years.
5: I think the last few years, a lot of injuries. You know, Pretia has been pulled out. We had to look in our depth as well, because if, you know, players are pulled out, you need to have the second line just coming in, and that's something that we had to look at. I do think that, you know, over the past few years, having, you know, the champs in December makes a huge difference, where players write exams and they're in their finals or they've got subs or whatever. So that's something that we're moving away from, and it makes a huge difference with the student athletes especially.
3: Well, she believes Shwane have consistently been competitive, but now need to take the next step and turn that promise into a title challenge.
5: Look, Shwane's been here all the time. We have won this a few years. So, yeah, for us, we're just taking it game by game. We're not really... we came here to win. That is the end goal. But there's a process in getting there, so we're taking it game for game to make sure that we're in the semis and then the finals.
3: Well, that's a wrap of sport for this hour. I will have more headlines at 4 for Drive-By Sport. I'm Keshav Das.

I love the songs here on the Drive By this Friday. You are listening to Sunny on My Lips, Lo Anna Life You, and before that, Kavitu Nazen Milao, Adnan Sami, and Asha Bhosle on that track. So Rihanna may finally be edging closer to ending her decade-long album hiatus with ASAP Rocky, confirming that the singer is back in the recording studio. Speaking on the Jason Lee show, the rapper said, "Wife is in the studio cooking up new music." I love that. I love that he gave us just a kind of like a sneak preview, like getting us prepared that something is coming our way. So no girl, guys, should have to choose

0: between her education and her basic needs. That's why Lotus FM's The Drive-By and Humanity South Africa are coming together for a sanitary pad collection drive to support young women and help fight period poverty. We're calling on you to help us keep girls in the classroom by donating sanitary pads ahead of our special broadcast on Friday, the 28th of August. So time is ticking, guys. It's the 7th of August. And, you know, if you're a procrastinator, like most of us are, you're like, okay, don't worry. It's still at the 28th. We have time. But, you know, every week or when you go to the shopping mall or when you go to the shop, if you just kind of throw in a pack of pads into your grocery basket or while you're ordering, if you can add 100 km a single road to your grocery delivery apps and just kind of send it through to us, I really would appreciate it. You can also drop off donations at the SABC KZN offices if you're in our area, and that is at 100K Masinga Road. You can go to Westville Girls High School, Queensborough Girls High, and Apollo Secondary School. Your contribution can make restore, or really can help restore dignity, empower a young woman, and ensure she never has to miss school because of her period. Joining us in making a real difference, one donation at a time. And I think at this point, all I can say is, please.
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3: This Women's Day weekend, Bollywood Billboard will turn the spotlight on celluloid's most glamorous news-making star, Parveen Barbie. 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

0: than Hajia Najai, bringing us up to 4 o'clock news. But before that, if you're looking for vibes this Friday night, join us at the Hollywood Bets Greyville Racecourse on Friday, the 7th of August for Friday Night Racing. 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
2: 4 o'clock, good afternoon. The ANC has conceded that it will be facing the worst and the most difficult elections ever. This came out at its special NEC meeting in Boksburg, east of Joburg. The one-day meeting was called to discuss and adopt its manifesto for the November polls. Party Secretary General Fikile Mbalula admits it will be tough this election, but insists they hope to convince the voters this time around.
3: This election is going to be very difficult, like all elections. The ANC tend to deal with that and is dealing with that in terms of the challenges that are posed by the election campaign itself and the election. We come from a 40% mark from the national percentage, ANC shedding support. So we need to address that in the campaign carefully and in a dynamic way. And we hope that we will be in a position to talk a different outcome come post 4th of November in this campaign. We are going all out, full force, and at the same time, you win an election by convincing people.
2: ANC Secretary General Fikile Mbalula has vowed to meet the party's NEC member, Dr. Nkosazana Dlamini-Zuma, in court. This follows Dlamini-Zuma's latest podcast remarks that Mbalula dished out money at their last conference in 2022. Mbalula addressed the media on the sidelines of the party's special NEC meeting in Boksburg, east of Johannesburg. Mbalula says he wants recourse for his name.
3: One can say, why didn't you ask her and then settle the matter? The damage is too huge. Even if I can call her and write a love letter or whatever that is the case, it will not erase the fact that she stated this fact that I dished money at conference. So what is my recourse? It's a secret meeting with her. No, it's only her who knows that I dished money. So I don't know about it. So we'll settle that matter in court. She's not present. She apologized. She's on her way to Cuba. She's not here in the meeting. She apologized for attending the NEC.
2: The family of murdered ANC Itakwini councillor Sibusiso Kwela has welcomed the decision to hand the investigation over to the Political Killings Task Team. The 59-year-old was shot and killed in Clearwater, west of Durban yesterday, while assisting community members. A delegation of ANC regional leaders and supporters visited the family this morning to offer their condolences. Kwela's sister, Nana Kwela Dladla, says the family hopes that the suspect will be arrested and brought to justice as soon as possible.
4: We are happy that PKTT will play a major role for finding the killers, because my brother was brutally murdered. He didn't deserve this. So we are very sad, as much as we are worried. But if the killers are found, that will ease our hearts.
2: International Relations Minister Ronald Lamola says he had a fruitful telephone conversation with his UK counterpart, Foreign Secretary Ed Miliband. The discussion focused on advancing dialogue on global conflicts, multilateral reform, and the shared G20 agenda. The call follows Andy Burnham's succession of Keir Starmer as Prime Minister and the formation of a new UK government. Lamola elaborated on the discussions between the two.
5: The UK will be the presidency of the G20 in 2027. We are part of the Troika, and we have already been working with the UK to hand over some of the engagements for them to take forward some of the themes from the South Africa G20. And the UK remains very committed to do that. And the discussion was also part of sharing some of the themes that can be taken forward when the UK assumes the G20 presidency.
2: Your top story this afternoon, the ANC has conceded that it will be facing the worst and the most difficult elections ever. I'm Tracy Belitham. Stay tuned. I'll bring you news headlines at 4:30.
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8: Really busy Friday afternoon. There's some big traffic on the long weekend getaway routes today. The N1 heading through Pretoria, solid between Boerter Avenue and Storumful Road. More traffic ahead of that through the Pumalani Plaza area as well. N4 to the east of Pretoria between Solomon Mahlangu and Bronkhorst Road. There's some heavy backlogging going on there. Peterborough down to Ashburton on your way to Durban. That is solid today. Crash scenes on the N2 north. There are two before Spaghetti Junction. That's banged up from the M7. And a crash on the N2 south near Inanda Road. Of course, delays coming through towards Umgeta Road. Also, collision on the southern freeway going out of Durban at Umbilo. That's causing some delays. Cape Town, a crash on the N2, the busy N2 outbound at Muway in Khayelitsha. That's a queue that forms right back beyond the airport today. And then you've got solid traffic out through Somerset West at a big volume. And of course, the N7 going north. Extra volume this Friday afternoon into the roadworks at Dunoon, currently sitting as far back as Plasticliff Road. With your traffic update, I'm Rob Byrne.
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9: Well, here we go with your headlines this hour. The Bulls fight to revive their Curry Cup campaign. The Springboks face Argentina and Proteas prepare for a busy summer. Botswana chase a Netball World Dream Cup. 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

This Women's Day weekend, Bollywood Billboard will turn the spotlight on celluloid's most glamorous news-making star, Parveen Bobby. Tune in to the tribute show to Parveen Bobby on Saturday after 1 p.m., followed by the weekly top 10 chart.

0: Some great music on a Friday, Sajan Tumse Pyar. And before that, Varaga Nathakariyodram is the songs you were listening to, bringing us up to this piece of news. So, Christopher Nolan's latest film, The Odyssey, is earning praise for casting a female stunt performer as Matt Damon's double. While the film's boasts an all-star cast and impressive performances, some of Odyssey's most action-packed scenes were actually brought to life by a 4'6" stunt woman with a serious strength and skill. 35-year-old Devon Dalton served as Damon's stunt double in the film. It's not the first time she's portrayed a male character on screen, having taken stunt-heavy roles since her teenage years. Here's what she had to say.
1: It's always rewarding to get some recognition. And more than that, I've just been really humbled that a lot of women have been reaching out and they're super inspired. And I think it's so awesome to represent, you know, being like a strong female.
0: What a better way to celebrate Women's Month. I'm loving the energy coming through. And that, of course, was The Odyssey. Next up is Daru 2.0. We're ready for the weekend.

0: Cine Med Dil here and Daru 2.0 are bringing us up to 4:30. That means we've got your news headlines with Tracy.
1: Thanks, Oliver. Good afternoon. The IEC says political parties contesting this year's local elections have until 5 p.m. on the 28th of this month to submit their candidate nominations. A resident in Manenberg on the Cape Flats, whose husband was allegedly killed by a group of police officers, says she is still struggling to come to terms with her loss, and the number of Ebola cases in the Democratic Republic of Congo has now exceeded 4,000. Full news details at 5.
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3: It's a very busy Friday afternoon with high volumes getting away on those routes. It'll take you away for the long weekend, notably the N1 North from John Foster, Boerter Avenue and Centurion, all the way through to Storumphill Road. Absolutely jam-packed, big volume there. More queues ahead at the Pumalani Plaza to work through. The N4 just east of Pretoria between Solomon Mishlangu and Cullen, and if you like, some delays both ways out that side as well. There are some roadworks, but going out as well as coming into Pretoria, very slow. Joburg side, busy on the N3 going south Limbo Park to Germiston. An earlier crash between Edenvale Road and Barber Road, just holding traffic on the R24 out towards the airport today. Pietermaritzburg, Durban bound, very slow. Obviously the roadworks around Ashburton, and again the big volume of traffic going that way. Plus there is a breakdown as well. So coming off the Pietermaritzburg bypass down through Market Road towards Ashburton, really, really quite slow going. If you don't fancy that, do it a little bit later. N2 north from the M7 up through Westwood Mall is busy. Couple of breakdowns and an earlier crash on that section. The M4 Southern Freeway, a collision at Umbilo, still holding traffic. And Cape Town, it's not only outbound today, you can see that on the N2 with big volumes running into a crash at Muway at Khayelitsha. More delays out through Somerset West, more delays getting out of Cape Town on the M1 through Brackenfell, but it's also inbound as well with the Stormers hosting the All Blacks at DHL Stadium. That match kicks off at 7 p.m. this evening, but it's already busy. N1, N2 routes converging onto the elevated freeway, very slow. CBD routes through Greenpoint and the waterfront jamming as well. With your traffic update, I'm Rob Byrne.
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4: Starting off with rugby news, the Springboks take on Argentina in Buenos Aires tomorrow with kickoff at 9 p.m. South African time. The match is South Africa's final outing before the four-test greatest rivalry series against the All Blacks. Former Springbok coach Nick Mallett had this to say.
5: You know, we've got a great back three here. You know, Apalele Fusti needs he needs game time. He needs to play after his injury, and so he gets his opportunity. If you run through, Edward van der Merwe scores a try in every test he plays, it seems. And Ethan Hooker, getting him back is fantastic. He's brilliant in the air. You know, I could run through the whole team. Esther Hazen is another Damien Dallander, so you're getting exactly the same physicality there. Kanan Moody, he'll have his outside centre position at his defence test tested this weekend.
4: On to some cricket news now. Proteas coach Shukri Conrad says South Africa's cricket fans are in for a memorable summer with a packed international schedule ahead.
6: In terms of the summer, it's exciting. I don't think we've ever experienced a cricketing summer where you have two massive nations like Australia and England, and then sandwiched in between a resurgent Bangladesh team who are obviously wanting to show that they belong as well. If you're a cricket lover, there's a lot to look forward to, and if you're not, you better become one.
4: On to netball now. Let me end off that story. The Proteas will host Bangladesh, Australia and England in a multi-format series starting from September, with Conrad expecting a season filled with top-level competition and exciting cricket. Netball has its spot now. Botswana aiming for history at the Africa Netball World Cup qualifiers in Kenya next month, with coach Martha Moso-Ashley targeting a first-ever place in the 2027 Netball World Cup in Australia.
7: Yes, definitely. I think the motive was clear when they brought me into Botswana, was to definitely qualify. I'm working towards that. I have done the unthinkable before. I think I've done a couple, and I'm going to hang on to that, you know, just hard work and, you know, what I know that I can do to change things. So I'm hoping for that luck, again, if you call it that. But yeah, we're working towards the qualifier and working very, very hard. And but that's why we are here this week. And yeah, just to build qualifiers in the next month or so. And it's really in our mouths and minds to say this is definitely what we want to achieve.
4: Mosoasle, who recently led the Free State to the Telkom Netball League title, says the hard work and belief can help Botswana achieve the unthinkable. And ending off with good news now, South Africa has a second medal in the World Athletics Under-20 Championships in Oregon, with Marco Ferreira claiming the bronze in the men's 100 meters in 10.16 seconds. South Africa will have more medal opportunities tomorrow with Kukumoor and Dromian in the men's 400-meter final, when Jan Hendrik Heymans and Marquise Oliver contest for the javelin final. This is the winning moment for USA, with Taylor taking bronze.
8: Tate Taylor with the best performance of his career. We've very rarely seen golds won that quickly in the World Under-20s. Card upgrades 6 from 2 years ago to silver this time, but it's not the medal he wants. And Ferreira, a super bronze for the South African. What a final.
4: Taylor won in 9.94 seconds. That's a wrap for this hour. I will have more headlines for you at 5. For Drive-By Sports, I'm Keshav Das.

That song, Adi Kuchata, was a song you're listening to. Loving it here on this Friday. So we want to make your weekend better. We are giving away tickets to Z-Star's Unplugged SA Tour. It's bringing three of Z's most recognized on-star stars to South Africa. Headlining this exciting tour are Shirayu Sanwane, who stars in Paru, Abhijit Kandkekar, known to his fans as Guru in Umpak Maweni, and Anita Dejkalkar, who also stars in Umpak Maweni. Both these shows, Paru and Umpak Maweni, and their stars are fan favorites on the Zizonke DSTV 169 channel. They will be at the Olive Convention Center this Saturday, the 8th of August from 3 p.m., and you and your partner could win seats to this exciting meet and greet. Lotus FM Sundowner host Romeo Chanko will be there, of course, making everything chunkalicious. And the Z-Stars are also available for a meet and greet, broadcasting live from the Olive Convention Center between 3 and 6 p.m. If you'd like to go with your partner, make sure you're available on Saturday, the 8th of August, tomorrow from 3 to 6 p.m. WhatsApp us now on 071-613-7803.

Let's talk about the TikTok track of the day. So Friday is an uplifting party anthem that brings together London-based DJ and producer, writer, and songwriter John Reid of The Night Crew.

It's Friday, then it's time for In Traffic Charades. Okay, 1645, three clues, the person to answer correctly in the fastest time will get the opportunity to send a dedication, select their song of their choice, and end this weekend on a great note, right? Of course, you get some points on this month's leaderboard. Are you ready to play? Let's go. I am a large island. I have unique biodiversity. I have a movie named after me. Where am I? Okay, guys, I'm going to say good luck to you. I hope we get a winner. Next up is the song Roop Dirani from Pati Patni Aur Vodo Guru Randhawa here on this track.

0: in traffic. Shemez.
1: Roop Tirani, Pati Patni or Vodo. That song brings us up to your reveal today of In Traffic Charade. So here are your clues. I'm a large island. I have a unique biodiversity. I have a movie named after me. All right. So honorary winners for today. Ashara, Imtiaz and Annette. Well done, guys. And guesses that came through. Incorrect ones. Skull Island, Hawaii and Rose Island. Unfortunately, all incorrect answers. This lady is our winner today. Have a listen.
2: Hey, Nilofa and team. The answer today is Madagascar. Thank you for an amazing show. The song I've selected today is Shitia Kaleya, and that's going out to my sister Tasmika. I love and miss you very much.
1: Congratulations to you, Kajal. You are our winner today. The answer, Madagascar, has got you the song that you want. And it is by Kanika and Meat Bros. It is Chitia Kaleya. Enjoy.

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3: Altruists will go out of their way to try and save you money on your car insurance. If they can't, ask for 500 Rand. SMS out to 45012. That's out to 45012.
4: SABC News. Independent and impartial.
5: Five 5 o'clock in the afternoon, the IEC says political parties contesting this year's local government elections have until 5 p.m. rather on the 28th of this month to submit their candidate nominations. The commission says it has also officially published the election timetable following the proclamation of the election date. The polls will be held on the 4th of November, with online voter registrations closing at midnight tonight. IEC chairperson Mosutu Mopia.
6: Candidate nomination officially opens today and will close at 1700 hours on 28 August 2026. Therefore, registered political parties and independent candidates intending to contest the 2026 local government elections have 21 calendar days to submit their candidate list and nomination documents.
5: The ANC, meanwhile, has conceded that it will be facing its most difficult elections ever. This came out at its special NEC meeting in Boksburg, east of Joburg. Party Secretary General Fikile Mbalula admits it will be a tough election, but they hope to convince the voters this time around.
7: This election is going to be very difficult, like all elections. The ANC tend to deal with that and is dealing with that in terms of the challenges that are posed by the election campaign itself and the election. We come from a 40% mark from the national percentage, ANC shedding support. So we need to address that in the campaign carefully and in a dynamic way. And we hope that we will be in a position to talk a different outcome come post 4th of November in this campaign. We are going all out, full force, and at the same time, you win an election by convincing people.
5: A resident in Manenberg on the Cape Flats, whose husband was allegedly killed by a group of police officers, says she's struggling to come to terms with her loss. 11 gang unit members have made another brief appearance in the Athlone Magistrates Court in Cape Town today. The case has been remanded until the 24th of August. It's linked to the murder of Wade Price in December 2025. Price died following an alleged police interrogation. He was one of several suspects questioned in connection with a deadly suspected gang-related shooting near the same court. His wife, Sandra Price, who the attended court proceedings, says the tragedy occurred on her birthday.
8: My life doesn't feel normal at all, seriously. It doesn't feel normal. I still have that feeling like, nah, he's going to come in now, or I'm going to see him now. Like, then I realize afterwards, but ach, he's never going to come back. To be honest, I just want this case to get done, yeah, so that I can work on myself. Because really, I can't heal. Because to see these people every time, yeah, it's not a nice feeling, honestly.
5: Justice Minister Mamoloko Kubai has welcomed the appointment of Advocate Samkelo Mtwana as the new Director of Public Prosecutions for the Eastern Cape Division. President Cyril Ramaphosa appointed Mtwana with effect from the 3rd of August following consultations with the Minister and National Director of Public Prosecutions, Andy Motibi. Mtwana has been acting in the position since April this year. Kubai says she's confident that Mtwana will strengthen the administration of justice and help build public confidence in the NPA. The number of Ebola cases in the Democratic Republic of Congo has now exceeded 4,000. Health officials say infections are confirmed in 5 provinces, including the epicenter of Ituri. The BBC's Thomas Mokwana has the details.
9: The National Institute of Public Health in DR Congo has said that 4,053 Ebola infections have now been confirmed in 5 provinces across the country, including the epicenter of Ituri. 1,850 deaths have so far been confirmed. This outbreak, caused by the Budibujo strain of Ebola, is described as the fastest spreading on record. A report published by the journal Science found that the virus was spreading within communities in DR Congo in mid-January before its detection in May.
5: Your top story at 5 o'clock this afternoon. The IEC says political parties contesting this year's local elections have until 5 p.m. on the 28th of this month to submit their candidate nominations. I'm Tracy Belitham. Stay tuned. I'll have news headlines at 5:30.
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0: Traffic on the drive-by.
10: It's a high-volume Friday as we drive into a long weekend. You can see it around Pretoria. The M1 under pressure from Boerter Avenue right through to Stormfull Road. More queues once you get out of that as you line up into Pumalani Plaza. Also the N4 east of Pretoria between Solomon Mahlangu and the Cullinan exit. Roadworks there causing backlogs at both directions today. Crash on the M1 north up at New Road. So that's heavy getting through Buccleuch, the N1, N3 and Mike 1. All of those highways into Buccleuch for a join onto the M1 through Midrand. Busy at least until that New Road exit. There's also a crash on the southbound side as well. Collision on the R24 between Edenvale and Barber Road. If you're on your way out to the airport, that is looking quite heavy. We've been tracking some delays. Just looks like a volume of traffic, plus an earlier breakdown coming through Pieter Maritzburg towards Durban. Of course, it's a long-term construction. I don't think there's any more breakdowns. They've been clear, but it is just such a volume of traffic dealing with the lane restrictions that you're backing up from the Pieter Maritzburg bypass all the way down to the Ashburton exit. Bit of traffic on the N2 south at Prospecton, and a bit of a delay going up the N2 from the M7. Through the Westwood Mall area. The Southern Freeway, that earlier crash at Umbilo seems to be clear. Cape Town, the West Coast Road at Grotto Bay, quite a serious collision there. Expect some delays both ways getting through that one. The N7 north to the roadworks at Dunoon, super heavy. Backlogs from almost Bosmansdam Road today. And, of course, the Stormers v. the All Blacks, 7 p.m. at DHL Stadium. The traffic going into town, you won't believe it. Heavy pressure on the N1 and the N2 routes into the elevated freeway and then routes through the Waterfront, Greenpoint area and city centre, all really backed up, looking quite heavy today. With your traffic updates, I'm Rob Byrne.
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12: 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Football ticket prices spark debate. Proteas look ahead for a blockbuster summer. And if you're going to the game, watch out for traffic, like Rob said. 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
2: 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Year on year. Let's have a look at your markets now. The Rand is at 16.17 to the US dollar, 21 Rand 81 to the pound sterling, and 18 Rand 69 to the euro. A Rand in India will get you 5 rupees 88, 17 Pakistani rupees 12, 2 Mauritian rupees 91, and 20 Sri Lankan rupees 73. Commodities now, gold is trading at $4,345.03 per ounce, and Brent crude oil is trading at $82.96 a barrel. 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
0: Yeah, yes it is.
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0: Well, baby, I went down and got it for you.
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2: Oops, I did it again. That was Britney Spears. And before that, you were listening to Sikandar Zahra Jabi. Let's talk about your entertainment scene. So talk show host Conan O'Brien is set to bring a taste of India to his global audience. Indian actors Richa Chadda and Ali Fazal will feature in an India-centric episode of the Emmy Award-winning comedy travel series. The newly released season 3 trailer offers a glimpse of their entertaining exchange with the celebrated comedian. During his tour of India, Conan sits down with Richa and Ali for a light-hearted and informal chat. Judging by the trailer, the interaction is packed with laughs, highlighting Conan's trademark self-deprecating humor and the couple's fun-loving personalities. All right, really interesting. Can't wait to watch that one and catch that episode. Next up is a feel-good song, and I thought I might share it with you because no matter the mood that I'm in, this song just happens to put me in a good mood. It is a full cast from Dil Dhadakne Do, Yashita, Manish, Farhan, Shankar and Sukhvinder, and of course Picturize and Ranveer Singh, Priyanka Chopra. You've also got Anil Kapoor in there as well and Shafali. Here it is, Gala Guria.

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8: All righty, guys. 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Let's have a look. So in Durban, sunny 14:22. Richards Bay, sunny 15:24. PMB, sunny 7:22. Pretoria, sunny 6:20. Joburg, sunny 4:18. Cape Town, partly cloudy 10:17. George, partly cloudy 8:16. Gqeberha, sunny 9:19. And lastly, East London, sunny 11:20. All right, guys, lots more coming on the show. Of course, the last 20 minutes after your halfway headlines, we bring you the fire mix by our very own Trevor Williams. Here's a taste.

0: Mekilari with Udit Narayan Abhijit. This brought us up to 5:30 now. We've got Tracy standing by with your news.
1: Thanks, Rave. Good evening. One of the killers of Warwick Stock, popularly known as DJ Warris, has been sentenced to 25 years imprisonment by the Johannesburg High Court. Disaster management teams are on high alert in KwaZulu-Natal as a cold front is expected to reach parts of the country from Sunday. The Africa Center for Disease Control, Africa CDC, says communities must play a bigger role in tackling the rapidly spreading Ebola outbreak in the Democratic Republic of Congo. Full news details at 6.
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3: It's an afternoon marked by big volume on those routes to take you out of the cities and away for a long weekend. It's also a weekend where you have to pay attention to Monday morning, a cut-off low system due Sunday night to Monday morning. Make sure you're following the weather service updates across this weekend. If you're due to drive back or drive somewhere Sunday night, Monday morning, please make sure you know what you're driving into and whether it is safe to do so. Here's the heavy bits. The Mike 1 N1 solid today from Woodmead all the way through to New Road. Then you get into some really busy conditions from Boerter Avenue and Centurion up that N1 all the way through to Storumful, queues at Pumalani Plaza, and it's probably going to be busy for some time, I would think. Apparently, it's quite bad as well. N1 R71 in the Polokwane Central area. N4 queuing just east of Solomon Mashlanga. There's some roadworks going on there both ways today. And just back to Joburg, the N3 has a collision scene northbound before Galulis, and there's also a backlog on the N3 going down through Sprayview, Foster Rus territory today. Don't forget, if you're driving through Peter Maritzburg, it's just slow and sluggish down to Ashburton. No obstruction, just again, just a weight of traffic through that section. The N2 looking all right coming southbound, but northbound there's some queues through to Westwood Mall and then again up through towards Inunda Road. Inunda Road has also a crash at the N2 highway to worry about. And Cape Town, not only is there big traffic out of town today, particularly Somerset West and also Krabbo, but it's the All Blacks in town taking on the Stormers at DHL Stadium, 7 p.m. Cape Town loves the Stormers. They also love the All Blacks. Absolutely jam-packed. The highways going into the city centre, CBD, waterfront and Greenpoint areas. With your traffic updates, I'm Rob Byrne.
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4: Good afternoon. The Stormers will host the All Blacks in Cape Town tonight. Like Rob said, at kickoff would be at 7:10 in the opening match of rugby's greatest rivalry tour. Despite limited preparations, Stormers coach John Dobson believes that his side can test the tourists, and the clash also serves as a key build-up for the four-test Springboks All Blacks series later this month. Stormers captain Ruhan Nel had this to say about facing the All Blacks for the first time.
5: Yeah, it's obviously something that most of us probably won't face again. I'm 35, it's unreal, to think that you got a Brallas, Brallas has faced them in the World Cup final. But when you use myself as an example, I'm 35, I'm going to face it for the first time, and you've got Yakin, who's 20 years old, I'm going to face it for the first time, So it's an incredibly special occasion. The boys obviously know the magnitude of the game, and we obviously, you don't do them justice, or the occasion justice, just by, I said it to the team, running on and admiring them. You run onto the field and you actually compete, you give it your best crack, that's how you honour the occasion, you honour them, that's what they want, that's what we want, that's the mentality for us. Obviously, we'll think about how big and how special it is afterwards, but at the end of the day, we're competitors. We want to really, see how far we can push ourselves. So to do it against the All Blacks for the first game of the season, what an occasion that.
4: And more rugby news. Springboks take on Argentina in Buenos Aires tomorrow, would kick off at 9 p.m. South African time. The match is South Africa's final outing before the four-test greatest rivalry series against the All Blacks. And a former Springbok coach, Nick Mallett, had this to say.
6: We've got a great back three here. Apalili Fusti needs he needs game time. He needs to play after his injury, and so he gets his opportunity. If you run through, Edward van der Merwe scores a try in every test he plays, it seems, and Ethan Hooker, getting him back is fantastic. He's brilliant in the air. I could run through the whole team. Esther Hazen is another Damien Dallander, so you're getting exactly the same physicality there. Kanan Moody, he'll have his outside centre position and his defence test tested this weekend.
4: Coach Rassi Erasmus has recalled experienced stars, including Sia Kolisi, Evan Etzebeth, and Lourdes Diaga, as the world champions look to build momentum. Let's talk football now. A Deputy Minister of Sport, Peace Mabe, has called on South Africans to get behind Banyana Banyana ahead of their WAFCON quarterfinal against Morocco tomorrow night at the 8th of August. South Africa reached the last eight after a 1-0 win over Burkina Faso, with the tournament also doubling as a World Cup qualifier. The top four teams will qualify for the 2027 FIFA Women's World Cup in Brazil. Kickoff is with SA and Morocco is at 10 p.m. tomorrow. In more football news, Stadium Management South Africa CEO Bertie Klobberaar says that rising football ticket prices are necessary for clubs to remain financially stable. And here is what he had to say.
7: So let me answer you in this way, around the corner. To host an event of 19,000 capacity at FNB, the security cost amounts to 450,000. Security cost alone. That's not the lights, it's not the other staff, it's not medics, it's not fencing. You can do your calculation how many tickets you need to sell.
4: Well, his comments come after Orlando Pirates increased ticket prices from 60 Rand to 100 Rand and Kaiser Chiefs to 80 Rand this season. And ending off with some cricket news, Proteas coach Shukri Conrad says South Africa cricket fans are in for a blockbuster summer, with Bangladesh, Australia and England all set to tour from September. Conrad says the multi-format series against the three qualifying opponents will provide valuable preparation. And that is for the possibility of India also touring ahead of the next World Cup. That's a wrap of sports for today. For the Drive-By Sport, I'm Keshav Das.
0: Thanks for that, Keshav. Well, we're here. It's a Friday and the Drive-By is getting ready to groove with you, because the final 20 minutes of the show, we bring you a fire mix courtesy of our very own DJ extraordinaire, Trevor Williams. Here we go.

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1: You're locked into Lotus FM's Drive-By. Of course, it's the end of the week. The Drive team's going to give you a break from us over the weekend. We will be back on Monday. Thanks to the team, traffic presenter Rob Byrne, sports presenter Keshav Das, technical producer Sanvith Duchand, and producer Bianca Lal Bahadur. Coming up on Lotus FM is Innocent Murray with Dennison and Thorisami. Trevor Williams will bring you the next episode, followed by DJ Nick on In The Mix. I wish you a safe and blessed weekend. The team will be back on Monday, 3 to 6 p.m. Catch you then. Bye-bye.

0: SABC News, independent and impartial.
1: 6 o'clock at evening, the NPA says the 25-year prison sentence handed to DJ Warris' killer reflects the NPA's determination to combat organized and violent crime, including contract killings. Mozambican national Joaquim Armando Pakula pleaded guilty to charges of murder, unlawful possession of a firearm, unlawful possession of ammunition, and contravening the Immigration Act. This follows the plea and sentence agreement entered with the state. DJ Warris was fatally shot in central Joburg in December last year. NPA spokesperson Makgaboke Motlhatlhole.
2: The NPA welcomes the conviction and sentencing of 25-year-old Mozambican national Armando Pakula to an effective 25 years imprisonment by the Gauteng Division of the High Court in Johannesburg for the murder of Warwick Stock, popularly known as DJ Warris. Pakula pleaded guilty in terms of Section 105A of the Criminal Procedure Act, admitting that he carried out the killing for payment. This sentence reaffirms the NPA's commitment to ensuring that perpetrators of violent and contract killings are held accountable and that justice is served for the victims and their families.
1: The IEC says political parties contesting this year's local elections have until 5 p.m. on the 28th of this month to submit their candidate nominations. The commission says this has also officially published the election timetable. Following the proclamation of the election date, the polls will be held on the 4th of November, with online voter registrations closing at midnight tonight. IEC Chairperson Mosutu Mopia.
3: Candidate nomination officially opens today and will close at 1700 hours on 28 August 2026. Therefore, registered political parties and independent candidates intending to contest the 2026 local government elections have 21 calendar days to submit their candidate list and nomination documents.
1: Disaster management teams on high alert in KwaZulu-Natal. The cold front is expected to reach parts of the country from Sunday. The weather service says the cold front is expected to bring heavy rain, strong winds, cold temperatures and snowfall over parts of the western, northern and eastern Cape. Authorities are urging residents to prepare for hazardous travel conditions and possible disruptions of the long weekend. Provincial Transport Department spokesperson Ndabe Zinkle Sevilla says they are monitoring key transit routes, particularly the N3 corridor between the Free State and Moy River. He says drivers should prepare for sudden pass closures if conditions deteriorate.
4: There is a plan to deal with any possibility of a snowfall, especially along the N3 as well as N11. You look at Underberg as well as Kokstad. These are the areas that have been identified by the MEC with a highly efficient team from Road Traffic Inspectorate on standby. We have graders that are going to move in and remove any snow before it could accumulate to more than 30 centimeters. You recall that in September 2024, we experienced for the very first time here in Africa a snowfall, and it was above 30 centimeters in depth. That is why we are now activating the snowfall response plan.
1: The Africa Center for Disease Control, CDC, says communities must play a bigger role in tackling the rapidly spreading Ebola outbreak in the Democratic Republic of Congo. The number of Ebola cases in the country has now exceeded 4,000. Africa CDC head Dr. Jean Kassia told the BBC that involving village leaders could help counter misinformation, detect cases early and promote safer burial practices.
5: By giving back responsibility to communities, we know that we can even start to identify those who are having symptoms and to treat them. But that one will be also supported by the free healthcare services. And we got assurance from the government that they will be paying all medical doctors, nurses from public and private area. And we also said we'll support the opening of the school in September and to provide also a strong humanitarian approach.
1: The top story at 6 o'clock this evening, the NPA says the 25-year prison sentence handed to DJ Warris' killer reflects the NPA's determination to combat organized and violent crime, including contract killings. I'm Tracy Belay, The More News at 7.

0: 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It's just gone 6:30 on the program, and this evening we are joined live in studio by local artist, recording artist and Tamil teacher Srimathi Vanespri Chetty. Now she hails from Mount Edgecombe and comes from a family of renowned musicians, stalwarts in the music industry. She is also a recording artist, and beyond that she is a Tamil educator for the Department of Education and the Mierbank Tamil School Society. And she runs a private Tamil school absolutely free of charge in the Westville area. Vanespri, vanakkam and welcome to Inisey Marai on Lotus FM.
1: Lotus FM in Inisey Marai nigarchiyen neergalukkum anivarukkum iniya madhiya vanakkam. 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
0: It is such a pleasure to have you in studio this evening. Thank you so much for taking the time and joining us this evening. Let's get right into it. You come from a family that's steeped in music and culture, and I guess this is where it all may have began for you. Tell us a little bit about this history.
1: Yes, that's true, Dhanasilan. Both my parents were talented musicians. Appa played the jazz drums in his young days, and my amma was a very good singer. Going far back, ever since I can remember, my late uncles, Pastor Charles Parasuraman Pillai, Mr. P.G. Pillai, Sunny Pillai and Auntie Rani Munyan, who is still here with us today, are renowned musicians. I grew up listening to their sweet, melodious voices. They were also very literate in the Tamil language. I remember accompanying my amma to sing at christenings, birthday parties, ceremonies and funerals. I was also blessed to accompany my late mama, Mr. P.G. Pillai, to sing at ceremonies. These are all precious memories that are all close to my heart.
0: I know your singing began at a very young age in the Sunday morning service. Take us through this journey from then to now.
1: Okay. When my sister and I were very young, Amma played a very important role in making sure that we attend Sunday morning services and Tamil school on a regular basis at the Sri M. Perumal Temple in Mount Edgecombe. At that time, Vidwan Sarigesar was the principal of that school. Later on, after marriage, I joined the Saiva Sathanda Sangam at Derby Street in Durban. My cousin Tamil Tenran Rajan Pillai, a lyricist, gave me the opportunity to join and sing in his band Lakshmi Ragam. Whilst in the band, he recorded a few songs that I sang, which I am very grateful for. Later on, I recorded my own album entitled Saivam Valar Kathai, which are compositions of founder of the Saiva Sathanda Sangam, His Holiness Sri Siva Subramanyar Guru Swamigal.
0: So, despite playing all these various roles of a woman, you go beyond the call of duty to teach and propagate the Tamil language as well. What's the motivation and inspiration for this?
1: Okay, my parents and my mamas were my biggest inspiration. I also have very strong support from my family, my husband Stanley Chetty and my daughters Priya and Prigashini. They support and give me all the encouragement and strength that I need. And another thing that stood out strong in my mind was listening to my mama, Pastor Charles, quoting wise words from the Thirukkural. At that time, I did not understand the significance of the Thirukkural in our Tamil language, Tamil literature, like I do now. Also realizing how important it is as a singer to understand language first before singing. If you are already singing, then learn the basics of the language. Understanding the song helps you express it even better. Changing the pronunciation of a word also changes its meaning. I think these are the things that motivated me to share and educate young children. This is why I started the Vanaspari Chetty Tamil School in Reservoir Hills in the Westville region. We have also formed a musical group called the Kalistana Place of Arts. And I'd also like to thank my tabla player, Sage Govinda, who was a big part of our journey in promoting the music.
0: Well, I think that is such an important aspect of singing, knowing the language and knowing exactly what you are singing, so you can execute the bhavam, which is expression.
1: Yes.
0: Absolutely correct. Now, being a local artist, what are some of the highlights of your career?
1: Okay, I completed my Tamil studies through SRM University of India, sharing the same stage with other talented local artists and singing in various temples, having Amma by my side and building and strengthening relationships. My biggest satisfaction came when my Amma told me how proud I make her feel when I sing and also teach our Tamil language. It's good to know also that my children are also continuing this legacy, and I pray my grandchildren will follow.
0: Beautiful. It is Women's Month. In August, we do celebrate Women's Month, and we are celebrating that at the moment. What is your message to all the ladies out there, all the women out there?
1: Okay, I would say to all the women out there, you are stronger than you think, no matter how difficult things might seem. Remember, perseverance is key to success.
0: Manasri, thank you so much for that. Mikka mikka nandri neram edutte inga vandadirkku mikka nandri. Ungaludaiya tamil patru matrum ungaludaiya isai kalai valara vendum endru ennudaiya prarthanai. On behalf of all of us here at Lotus FM, we want to wish you well in your future endeavors.
1: Thank you so much, Thanasilin.
0: Ippodu Thennaprikavin isai kuyelin kuralai kettu rasikkalam. We now listen to the beautiful voice of local artist Vanespri Chetty.

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2: 7 o'clock, good evening. The NPA says the 25-year prison sentence handed to DJ Warris's killer reflects the NPA's determination to combat organized and violent crime, including contract killings. Mozambican national Joaquim Armando Pakula pleaded guilty to charges of murder, unlawful possession of a firearm, unlawful possession of ammunition, and contravening the Immigration Act. This follows the plea and sentence agreement entered with the state. DJ Warris was fatally shot in central Joburg in December last year. NPA spokesperson Mahaboke Motlatole.
3: The NPA welcomes the conviction and sentencing of 25-year-old Mozambican national Armando Pakula to an effective 25 years imprisonment by the Gauteng Division of the High Court in Johannesburg for the murder of Warwick Stock, popularly known as DJ Warris. Pakula pleaded guilty in terms of Section 105A of the Criminal Procedure Act, admitting that he carried out the killing for payment. This sentence reaffirms the NPA's commitment to ensuring that perpetrators of violent and contract killings are held accountable and that justice is served for the victims and their families.
2: One month after demonstrations against undocumented migrants across South Africa, the National Joint Operational and Intelligence Structure, NatJoints, says the country's security situation has stabilized. It says the protest action has declined significantly and only isolated demonstrations continue in some areas. Deputy National Police Commissioner Tebelo Mosikili says authorities remain on high alert.
4: The country remains stable. Law enforcement continues to prevail. Our intelligence community are continuing to observe and we will respond accordingly. Although protest activities have declined, Gauteng, Mpumalanga and KwaZulu-Natal continue to experience isolated and localized demonstrations. The majority of these protests have remained peaceful and within the confines of the law.
2: The Africa Mayibuye movement is expected to launch its People's Manifesto on the 5th of September in Ekurhuleni. Ahead of the local government elections, the polls will take place on the 4th of November, with online voter registrations closing at midnight tonight. The movement's president, Floyd Shivambo, spoke during a media briefing at the party's headquarters in Marshalltown, Joburg.
5: Africa Mayibuye movement are going to launch the People's Manifesto on the 5th of September 2026 in the city of Ekurhuleni. The choice of Ekurhuleni is deliberate and highly symbolic. Ekurhuleni possesses enormous developmental potential. If governed properly and effectively, Ekurhuleni should stand among the leading metropolitan economies in the entire African continent, if not in the world. Yet despite these immense advantages, Ekurhuleni continues to suffer from persistent governance failures.
2: Saudi Arabia, Turkey and Pakistan have signed a joint defense agreement to boost their collective security. The accord was signed in Saudi Arabia by Crown Prince Mohammed bin Salman, the Turkish President Recep Tayyip Erdogan and the Pakistani Prime Minister Shehbaz Sharif in the holy city of Mecca. The BBC's Anbarasan Ethirajan has the details.
6: The Joint Defence Pact means an attack on any one of the three states would be regarded as an attack against them all. Saudi Arabia brings the financial power and a strategic location and is one of the largest weapons purchasers. Turkey is the second largest military force in NATO with an advanced defence production capacity. Pakistan has nuclear weapons. The three Sunni Muslim states have come together amid the backdrop of war between the U.S. and Shia-dominated Iran.
2: Your top story at 7 o'clock this evening. The NPA says the 25-year prison sentence handed to DJ Waris's killer reflects the NPA's determination to combat organized and violent crime, including contract killings. I'm Tracy Vilay, the More News at 8.
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9: Hey, good evening, South Africa. It's Trevor Williams broadcasting live from Tamiya Concert. Romeo, you on the other side, am I right? Are you there, Romeo? Turn on the mic there so we can say how's it to one another.
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9: Beautiful, Romeo, beautiful. All right, so just to set the scene right now, we lower data, so we're not on TikTok, but we're on our YouTube channel. You can go to Trevor Williams 5928 and check it out. And we are going to go on TikTok very, very shortly on Lotus FM's TikTok page. We'll be there very shortly. But for now, you want to feel the vibes, you can go onto the YouTube channel. You can check the vibes out there. We're going to go into the drama. When we come out of the drama, we're going to give you a live feed from the concert. 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

0: There you go.
1: Hey, Charles. Want some coffee?
2: Oh, gosh, no, Bran. I've had 3 cups already. I just need to relax for 5 minutes here in the staff room.
1: Let me guess. Your sons conveniently forgot they had homework due today.
2: Yes. How convenient, huh? It seems to happen a lot lately. Their father had the last 2 days off from work, and they kept telling me that there's no homework. And then this morning, Mommy, I forgot to do my homework.
1: Clearly, your husband doesn't know how to do any homework.
2: Clearly. Do these teachers even realize that sometimes, because of the enormous workload, most students can't cope, especially if the homework is due the very next day?
1: I agree. Education is important, but children should also experience their childhood too. And I'm not talking about spending time on technology.
2: Oh, that's a discussion for another day. But I totally agree with what you said.
3: Hey, Dez.
4: Hey, you'll live long. I was just telling our new doc about you. Devon, Charlene.
5: Hello. Sorry, but you look like you're still in school.
2: Don't let my looks fool you. I'm tough as nails. Have to be, with my 2 sons.
5: Sons?
2: 2 monsters. My babies. You have any kids?
5: No. 1 to 2, but then the wife left.
2: Oh, sorry. I didn't mean to pry.
5: No, it's fine. She had the title of wife, but it was my work that I was really married to.
2: Oh, now that I can relate to. My husband tells me the same thing. Des, our kids are still on for Saturday afternoon?
4: Yes. Caleb's been ticking the days off his calendar.
2: Goody! They'll have so much fun.
4: They or you?
2: Oh, shush. We'll all have fun. Now, back to business. Brandon said you have Bradley Foster's file. He's my patient this morning.
5: Yes. Here. Brandon was telling us about him just a while ago. It looks promising.
2: They're all promising. It's their attitudes that determine their outcomes. If it's positive, hooray! If it's negative, well, then no hooray. The mind is very powerful.
5: Don't I know that?
2: Anyway, later, chickadee. I got me a new horse to break. It was nice meeting you, Devon.
5: She's a breath of fresh air.
4: Yes, she most certainly is. Between Brandon and Charlene, their energy can sustain this country.
5: I didn't know you were married.
4: Were, yes. Divorced 5 years now.
5: And you have a son, Caleb.
4: Yes, he's 9.
5: Is your husband, I mean ex-husband, still in the picture?
4: No. He's not allowed anywhere near me or my son.
5: Oh, sorry. May I ask what happened?
4: Not much to tell. He was there, and now he's not. Auntie Janaki, you're going in the wrong direction.
5: Okay. To be continued.
2: Hello, hello. You must be Bradley. My name is Charlene, your occupational therapist. Brandon didn't tell me you're handsome too. Got a girlfriend?
6: Not yet.
2: Not yet, huh? Hi, you must be Bradley's mum. Kimberly, right?
7: Yes, nice to meet you. Sorry about that.
2: Don't worry. How are you today, Bradley? Brandon told me that you had a really good session on Wednesday.
6: I was okay. He made me play fetch. Like some kind of animal.
7: Bradley, I'm so sorry. He's in a bad mood today.
2: Why are you in a bad mood, Bradley?
6: I'm so tired of my family telling me that everything's going to be okay. Why don't they stay in a wheelchair and see how it feels?
2: Would you want your family to be in wheelchairs?
6: Yes. No. Just tell them to leave me alone.
2: Would you like to be left alone?
6: Yes.
2: Okay. And how will you manage on your own? Do you do things for yourself or does your family help you?
6: Well, if they let me do things by myself, I'm sure I can manage on my own.
2: Okay. I'm just going to chat to your mum for a while. Kimberly, can you take me through his daily routine, please? Let's just sit here so I can take notes.
7: Okay. Firstly, he hardly sleeps. He's awake most of the night. In the mornings, he needs to be transferred to his chair. We have a typist chair that he uses because the wheelchair is too bulky to maneuver around the house.
2: Okay. Does he move himself in the chair or is he pushed?
7: Pushed. He's still too weak to do things by himself.
2: Okay.
7: I put toothpaste on his toothbrush for him, but he can brush his teeth by himself. I give him a bath, but it's difficult getting him in and out of the shower.
2: So it's just you with him at home?
7: Yes, and my daughter Nicole. She's still in school, so she helps whenever and wherever she can. My husband and I are divorced.
2: Does he help out with Bradley?
7: Not really. My brother is my life support right now.
2: Okay. At least you have some help with Bradley. What else does he need help with?
7: He needs help in the toilets, and he can eat on his own now. Previously, I had to feed him because he couldn't use his hands properly.
2: I bet that brought back memories of him being a child.
7: Absolutely. When he was younger, he refused to eat on his own. And then as he got older, well, it wasn't considered cool to be fed by your mother.
2: I'm going through that phase now with my kids. How's his appetite?
7: Getting better, but it has also changed. Food he never used to eat before he eats, and food he loved, he barely eats.
2: Their food preferences do tend to change. What exercises does he do?
7: Not much, unfortunately. I try to do some with him, but after a few minutes he gets crabby, so I stop.
2: Does he dress himself?
7: No, I do that for him.
2: Okay, so he's pretty much dependent on you, especially, for everything?
7: Yes.
2: How are you, Kimberly?
7: Me? Good. No one's ever asked me that before.
2: Sadly, family members of the patients tend to neglect themselves, and I'm afraid you are doing the same. You look tired.
7: I do feel tired, but I'm fine. Don't worry about me.
2: Not a chance. Part of my job is to worry about family members who take care of the patients. That's why we, occupational therapists, teach these patients to do things for themselves again. That's our primary job. We help them to cope with daily activities on their own, thereby making them independent again. We also reteach them to harness their coordination and thinking skills.
7: To be honest with you, I've never heard of an occupational therapist before Bradley's accident. Whoever said you were never too old to learn was right.
2: You'll find that here. Knowledge is gained every day.
7: I'm actually amazed at how much I've learnt in the past couple of months.
2: We tend to take things for granted. But here, even the smallest bit of information is an eye-opener. Now, would you be so kind as to wait outside while I do my assessment?
7: Is it okay if I stay and watch? Bradley isn't a very good source of information at the moment.
2: I understand. But I'd like to see how and if Bradley can function without you.
7: Okay.
2: Well, Kimberly, you'll be pleased to hear that Bradley did very well. There are some areas that we need to work on, but overall, there's no reason why he can't become independent again.
7: Really? But at home...
2: Sometimes a person will only know what they can do if they're made to do it by themselves. After chatting to you, I understood that you basically do everything for Bradley. And after assessing him, I can see that the things you do for him, he can actually do most of it by himself.
7: But he doesn't do anything for himself at home.
2: That's because it's his comfort zone. And as much as he will complain, he's gotten used to having things done for him.
7: But his left side, he still can't balance properly.
2: Kimberly, please don't take this the wrong way. I understand how you feel. The thing is, I've seen many patients here, just like Bradley. Now, I'm not saying that Bradley is the same as anyone else, but I do want you to be prepared. Patients like Bradley can become very manipulative. Excuse the harshness of the word, but I need you to see the severity of this case.
7: No, it's okay. The doctors at the hospital also warned me about this.
2: You are his mother, and no mother would want to see their child in this situation. So they will do whatever they can to help their child. But just as a child stumbles when they take their first steps, we as parents still let them continue. It's no different now. Yes, the circumstances are different, but the principle is the same. If the parents don't step back, the The children will never discover their own strength and capabilities.
7: Well, since you put it that way, I understand. I will make him do as much as he can by himself from now on.
2: Excellent. It will be difficult at first because there's a high possibility that he will become more irritable because he's used to you doing things for him. But he needs to
7: get out of his comfort zone, as you said.
2: Yes. Now, besides having limitations during daily activities, I've noticed that Bradley's short-term memory is also affected, and he does have a problem concentrating.
7: Yes. He tends to get distracted easily, and I noticed he needs time to gather his thoughts whenever anyone talks to him.
2: He understands most questions, but has a delayed response to them. He is also neglecting his left side altogether. There's no function in his left hand and leg, but there is fair movement. He can extend those limbs to the fullest.
7: The loss of function in his left side is all the result of the stroke, right?
2: Yes, that's correct. Disorientation to time and visual perception is also an attribute.
7: But all are treatable.
2: Absolutely. Bradley will get better. But it's going to require a lot of hard work from him.
7: How often would he need OT?
2: I'd like to see him once a week for half an hour, simply due to his low concentration level. With the right therapy, we can improve his cognitive and visual perception deficits. We'll need to increase his overall endurance levels and make him more aware of his left side. Plus, slowly but surely, his short-term memory will improve.
7: It may seem like a lot of work today, but if Bradley does a little every day, it will become a routine.
2: Yes. One day he'll look back at this and wonder how he managed to be so courageous.

0: Hey, Doc! Congratulations!
1: Hey, Brandon. Congrats for what?
0: On surviving your first week.
1: Surviving. Nice word choice.
0: You know, when Desika said that you came here looking for a change, I had an instant feeling that this place will be perfect for you.
1: Why? Because I'm such a tortured soul.
0: No! Because you are what this place is lacking. You complete it.
1: Complete it. That's a first.
0: Seriously, dude. The other doctors we had here just didn't fit in. It's like they didn't belong here. You do. Know what I mean?
1: I think I get your meaning.
0: Good. Anyway, see you tomorrow morning.
1: What? Oh no, sorry. I'm not doing anything tomorrow. It's Saturday.
0: I know, but no one escapes Brandon's fun and relaxation time on Saturdays.
1: Well, I'm new, so I'm excused.
0: Ha ha! Nice try. But no one escapes. And you're not a newbie anymore.
2: Thank you for listening to Rainbow Bridge by Nareshni Govender. Join us again on Monday for another episode. The cast this week was as follows. Devan Neil Govender, Desika Sameen Khan, Raymond Jerome Naidu, Brandon Yusuf Kadu, Raj Zaheer Basa, Reshma Mariam Basa, Janaki Madhurika Balkisun, Amy Dharosha Mudli, Clarina Kirti Nepal, Kimberly Kim Ferguson, Bradley Adam Dore, Shalini Savani Chinnapan, and Sivaji Raj Naidu. Technical controllers were Dion Chetty and Thansa Nepal. Rainbow Bridge was directed and produced by Raisa Muhammad.

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4: Alrighty then. Hey, you at the studio, Mr. Romeo.
5: Yeah.
4: Mr. Romeo.
5: Yes.
4: Yeah, man. You know, I forgot you were to put in the jingle. So I'm going to take you to the stage right now. This is what's happening on our stage. Have a listen to this.

0: Live on stage right now is Java. Oh man, this guy, he's amazing, amazing. The people are singing. It is unbelievable, man. Once again, we now live, Ryland, are we on our TikTok page? All right, so we're on Lotus FM TikTok. You can join us right now on Lotus FM TikTok. We also on Trevor Williams 5928. That's our YouTube channel. And it's time for us to get in the mix right now. Romeo, are you ready to take those voice notes that are coming through?
1: I'm ready.
0: All right, Romeo will be playing voice notes. I'll be mixing up the music. We're going to have fun right now. Here's The Weeknd, Kenny Latta.

We're gonna hit the mix. Send your song request. Tell us what you like to listen to between 8 and 9 o'clock. Right now, let's go to one of my favorite songs, man. It's called Love Me, Lotus FM.

0: Lotus FM. We're gonna cross back to the studio right now. So how is Romeo doing?
1: I am perfectly fine.
0: And how are the voice notes coming along, Romeo?
1: I've got a voice note for you, Baba.
0: Alrighty then, man. I want you to play a couple. Let's play a couple. Let's see what's happening
2: very
0: that side.
2: Very good to you, Trevor Williams, also to your listeners. Yes, wishing Sylvester Modley a very happy birthday for today. I trust you had a great one, Sylvester. Best wishes for Vineshri, Roshni, Craig, and Swamineri. Ooh, that's cool. We do. Bring in the noughties, 90s, and all what you got for us. We're waiting for it. We're going to jive up. Thank you, Trevor. Please.
3: 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God's blessings upon you. 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We pray God's blessings upon you together with my entire family, friends. Happy Women's Day to all the women. God's blessings, lots of love. Ranjini ready, cool and Dalton.
0: Thank you, Romeo. Romeo.
1: Yep.
0: I want to take you to the stage right now so you can have a listen to what's happening here. And then I've got a very special guest that we're going to chat to.
1: Okay.
0: Have a listen.
4: Come on! Johnny Boy! Whee! Johnny Boy, my main man! Yes!
5: Baby girl.
4: Gentlemen, where are you?
5: All right.
0: La la.
1: Play.
0: Romeo, that's happening live right now.
1: That's my song. That's my song.
0: Is that your song, Romeo?
1: Yes, I love Joe.
0: Lovely. Okay, so I want to switch to our studio. In studio with me right now, Romeo, I've got a DJ. He's one of South Africa's biggest R&B hip-hop DJs. His name is DJ Milo. Have you heard of him?
1: No.
0: You haven't? Oh, right. I understand, because you are in another hemisphere. What you're going to do now is learn about Milo. I'm not sure. How many minutes to news? Okay, we still have 15 minutes to news. Milo, good evening and welcome to Lotus FM.
6: How are you, my man?
0: Hey,
6: are you
0: man. Good? I'm good. The last time we shared a space together, it was the July Handicap 2020 something.
6: I remember meeting you, but I don't remember when it was.
0: Yeah, I don't.
6: No, my memory is bad. Maybe I'm too tired. I don't know.
0: Yeah, you're too tired. But let's talk about the. Firstly, I want to talk about the Temir tour.
6: Okay.
0: You were in Cape Town. You done both legs?
6: Yeah. So far, we did Wednesday, Thursday, and then tonight, Friday.
0: And tell me about Cape Town. How was the energy in Cape Town?
6: The Durbanites are gonna have to pull up their socks, eh? Because Cape Town brought it. I mean, the vibe was on point, man.
0: The vibe was on point.
6: Yeah, it was too nice.
0: Lovely, man. I think you, because you were on when the sun was shining.
6: Yeah. So I've been booked basically as one of the opening DJs.
0: Yes.
6: Before the bigger headliners, you know, Java, Zonke. Yes. So yeah, I was opening, and yeah, the vibe is chill. People are walking in, and yeah, still nice though.
0: Your set was on fire.
6: Thank you.
0: You know, when you're on stage, you don't really, you think you're not feeling the vibe, but let me tell you something. Your set was on fire. People just loved your set. Right here where we are, they were like, who is this DJ? This DJ is hot. I'm like, this is Milo.
6: Yeah.
0: You got to get familiar with Milo. Milo, I want to talk about you as a DJ, and you're getting, you eventing as well. Tell us, what's your portfolio?
6: Ooh, okay, in the event space, I DJ, I host events. We also manage other DJs. So, yeah, man, we're just trying to do a little bit of everything. But I started hosting my own events back in 2023. So it's been like 3 years besides the DJing. And, yeah, I think it goes hand in hand. You know, it's not like back in the days where you would only DJ or you were only a promoter. I think once people start getting to know you and you build a name for yourself, I think you should you know, diversify, and it makes hosting events easier, you know.
0: 100%, man. People want to reach out to you. How do they get hold of you?
6: The real DJ Milo on Instagram, TikTok, YouTube. Yeah, just search DJ Milo and just look for the ugliest guy you'll see.
0: DJ Milo, it was an honor having you on Lotus FM. Good luck with your career as a young man in the industry, just growing. I watched you from, I'll remind you where we met the first time. The first time we met, I introduced you. And you said to me, you've never ever had an introduction like that before. It was at La Parada Suncoast. Do you recall?
6: La Parada Suncoast. yeah, no, my memory. Your memory is better than mine.
0: All righty then. We're going to get into some Barry White right now. Yeah. No,

Oh no, this is not Tamia, this is Zonke. I was wondering, no man, doesn't sound familiar. Anyway, we live right now at the Tamia concert. That was Zonke's intro, and she's live right now on

0: You're listening to Zonke live on Tamiya stage here at Lotus FM. We're live right now. I'm going to go right back to our studio, and we want to play some of those voice notes before we get into news right now. I think we're about 10 minutes away from news. Romeo, what we got lined up?
1: I've got Susan for you.
0: You got Susan. All right, let's have a listen to Susan.
2: Good evening, Trevor and Romeo. Thank you for awesome music, entertaining us on a Friday evening. God bless. Lots of love from Susan Woodley from PMB.
0: Romeo, you know what? I know I'm probably loud and clear there, but my technical has disappeared with me. So you are very soft here. We're going to continue with the music, but I got Susan Woodley right there. We're going to continue with Luther Vandross, Never Too Much on Lotus FM. Keep those voice notes coming on TikTok. We're going to go off TikTok right now because I need to communicate, and then we're going to get back onto TikTok. But we're going to get to your song straight off the news. It's our TikTok hour. We're going to be playing the song that you want.

0: 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Yes, Lotus. We're 1 minute away from news. Oh, Tracy is there. So we're going to go straight into news. When we come back, it's our TikTok hour. I have songs from Moses, from Dan Paul, Girl and Jones. I mean, the usual suspects are all there. But right now, let's get straight into news on Lotus FM.
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2: Eight o'clock, good evening. The IEC says it will publish the list of voting stations next week, Friday, ahead of the local government elections later this year. Corporate Governance Minister Velenkosini Hlabisa has proclaimed the 4th of November as the date for polls. Citizens have until midnight tonight to register to vote on the IEC's online platform. IEC Chairperson Mosuto Mopia briefed the media in Centurion.
3: The Commission will publish the list of voting stations with their addresses on 14 August 2026. The publication of the list of voting stations will include routes of mobile voting stations. There are 32 mobile voting stations across our country today. The publication of voting station details will enable voters to confirm the locations of their designated voting stations and assist communities served by mobile voting stations to plan accordingly ahead of the elections this year in November.
2: Justice Minister Mamoloko Kubai told the TRC cases inquiry that she has not interfered in the work of the NPA. She was testifying at the Judicial Commission chaired by Justice Sisi Kampepe in Newtown, Johannesburg, responding to a question as to whether she was aware if checks and balances had been put in place to prevent interference in the NPA's work. Kubai explained the interventions instituted under her watch.
4: We found that the alleged individuals did not agree to come to court because they were not provided with legal support, and that was delaying the processes. I then agreed to amend Legal Aid South Africa's policy so that we can allow the individuals to be supported to go to court in terms of our constitution. Number two, their families were not supported to go and hear the matters. I have ensured that they are supported to go. All those applications that have arrived on my desk, I can assure you, commissioners, within 48 hours, they were signed off.
2: The late Daily Maverick journalist based in the Eastern Cape, Estelle Ellis, has been described as a fearless champion of public interest journalism. Ellis died at the age of 51 on Wednesday. She joined Daily Maverick in 2019 as the provincial correspondent, focusing on health stories before branching to general reporting. In a statement, Editors Forum SANEF described her passing as a significant loss to South African journalism as a whole. Thailand's Prime Minister has promised to introduce a new firearms control law following a school shooting incident in which a teenage boy killed 7 people before taking his own life. Police say the 14-year-old killed 2 of his grandparents before moving to the school. The BBC's Jonathan Head is on the scene.
5: For various reasons, the country is awash with guns. There's a kind of lax gun culture. People like owning guns, although you're supposed to keep track of them. A lot of unlicensed guns are passed around. There are also very porous borders. Thailand's got a war going on its border in Myanmar where there's a big demand for guns. A lot of smuggling coming across other borders. So trying to keep a track of illegal guns is difficult. The Prime Minister has talked about toughening up the laws, but this was apparently a licensed gun. And the real issue is, how did a 14-year-old get a hold of it?
2: Your top story at 8 o'clock this evening. The IEC says it will publish the list of voting stations next week, Friday, ahead of the local government elections later this year. That's a wrap of news for today. From myself, Tracy Valiantham, stay safe and take care.
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0: Welcome back, Lotus FM. It's time for us to get into our TikTok hour. And as always, first up, we have Moses, who wanted Push the Feeling, Nightcrawlers. So we are live right now, only on YouTube. We're going to come back to TikTok very shortly. Our feeds are dropping up and down all around, but we are going to keep the party going on. We're going to be playing your songs. This one is for Moses, who's out in Cape Town.

So we're live at Tamir's concert, and I tell you, the stage is shaking. The people are coming in. I'm overlooking the crowds right now. It's absolutely amazing, man. The cameras are out. The vibe in Durban is just unbelievable. It's a winter's night in Durban, but I promise you, if you're out here, I mean, I don't have my jacket on. It's like a summer's night in Durban, man. Oh, what a beautiful evening. You want to view this this evening, you can get onto Lotus FM's TikTok page in about 15, 20 minutes time. We're going to go back on there. But we're currently streaming it on the YouTube channel at Trevor Williams 5928. You can check it out there, man. And this is a Tamir concert. So if you're asking for Tamir, why not play for some Tamir for you guys down at home right now, in your home, in your car, wherever you are. You're not yet at the concert. So enjoy some Tamir right now. It's So Into You on Lotus FM.

Welcome back, we live. Oh, let's just turn you down a bit. Oh, you know, I'm controlling three or two mics right now because we're live in the VIP area overlooking Tamia concert. Absolutely amazing. You should be joining us online right now and checking it out. But we're playing those songs that have come via our social platforms. And The Beat Goes On is a popular one. And this one is chosen by David Jaikurum. Listen, keep those songs coming because tonight I'm in that mood just to play those upbeat, those rocking songs. And we want to keep you rocking, South Africa. So no matter where you are, let's party together. We are live from Tamia concert. Here we go.

0: 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Welcome, Lotus FM. Romeo, are you live, Romeo? Can I get you there, Romeo?
1: I'm live.
0: All right, hold on now. I was told I can turn you up louder. I've got you louder now. Are you there?
1: I'm here, always.
0: All right. Now you're loud and clear in my ear, man. So, Romeo, we want to play some voice notes. You got any lined up?
1: Yes.
0: Yes. All right, fine. Play some voice notes. While you got some voice notes happening there, I've got some tunes lined up. New roles is coming up next. But, Romeo, what do you have there?
2: Good evening, Trevor, and thank you for the opportunity once again. Well, happy Women's Day to all. First of all, to Grand Niece Kriya Odea for reigning South African dart champion. Grand Niece Nashmia for a sweet teenager turned 13 today. And to my granddaughter Sudiksha for her outstanding performance at the speech contest. Much love to everyone tuned in far and wide from Shanti Chetty of Pretoria.
0: That's a nice one, man, Romeo. We're going to keep the beats going right now and go back to our online family. You'll never find Lou Rawls as requested, man. Keep them coming. Let's enjoy.

0: Treasure. This is Bruno Mars on Lotus FM as we play the song that you want. All the requests are coming by our online platform. The guys are viewing us right now, YouTube and everywhere else. Where was I? I was there with Romeo with that voice note. Right, Romeo?
1: Yeah.
0: Wait, hold on. Oh, did I? You got lost for a while or did I lose you? Which one was it? You got lost for a while there, Romeo. All right. You got a voice note for us?
1: She's still recording it.
0: Oh, she's still recording. Okay, if she's still recording, we're gonna get into the mix right now.
1: Yeah.
0: All right. Coming up next is Dan Paul Krishna. He wanted Arrows Hot Hot Hot, and Dan Paul is viewing us online right now. Join the online army, man. Romeo, are you having fun in the studio?
1: Yay!
0: Let's get hot, you and I, man. Here we go.

0: 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Romeo, Romeo, where are thou?
1: I'm here.
0: Romeo, you there, Romeo?
1: Yep.
0: Yeah, so you just reminded me about that live read, man. So I'm going to ask you if you can hop on a live read, I'll appreciate it. Can you do that live read for me, Romeo?
1: Yes, I can, Trevor.
0: All right. So while you are doing the live read, Romeo, I'm going to get our next song lined up, which is Just an Illusion. Over to you, Romeo.
1: Okay, cool. Pat Pillay, star of the smash hit At the Edge, returns with his brand new stage show, My Cape Town, at Elizabeth Sneddon Theatre from 14 to 16 August, joined by jazz maestro Melvin Peters, with the heartwarming production brings together comedy, music, and unforgettable storytelling. 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
0: Okay, let's get back to the vibes. Let's get back to the hits right now. Just an Illusion, also requested by David. Nice choice of songs. We're going to take you back because the beat is pumping up here. I'm sure you can hear the vibe in the background. It is absolutely, the songs are getting louder. The people are getting crazier, dancing. Oh man, this is awesome. Live right now from the Tamiya concert. This is the next episode with Trevor Williams. Just an Illusion going out to David. Enjoy.

0: Just an Illusion. So we're back and we're live right here at Tamir Concert. Did you get that voice note now, Romeo? Do you want to play it right now before we get into the next song?
1: Yes, I've got the voice note.
0: You got the voice. Let's hit it right now. Go for it.
1: You know, she deleted it about 5 times.
0: This must be a very good one.
1: Yes.
0: Is it deleted again?
1: No. Now it's ready for us.
0: All right.
1: Let me roll it, right? Listen to this.
2: Trevor and Romeo. Trevor wishing all my family, friends, children, sons, and grandchildren, and the Lotus family a blessed Friday night. And happy and blessed Women's Day to all the Lotus FM ladies. Yes, y'all are beautiful in every way. God bless y'all and may y'all have an awesome Women's Day on Sunday. And to my 3 beautiful daughters, happy Women's Day to y'all. And God bless y'all. And I know you're going to have a beautiful day on Sunday. And to Lashni and Premlal and everybody else that knows me, blessings to y'all on Women's Day. And may your day be awesome as you are. And Romeo and Trevor, y'all have a blessed evening and drive home safely. Love you lots. Love you in Joburg.
0: Love you in Joburg. I'm not too sure, but can you hear the background there?
1: Yes, yes.
0: The vibe is on, right?
1: Mm.
0: Hey, all right. So Kajal wanted Stuck on You.
1: Yes.
0: Oh no, it's Khadija. Khadija wanted Stuck on You.
1: She even sent me a case. Yeah. Come on, Trevor, play my song.
0: Let's go.
1: Yes.
0: Let's

0: It's Friday night and it's happening in Durban right here at the Tamiya concert. And guys, you can continue to send your request online right now. We're going to play those songs. But Mr. Romeo,
1: mm-hmm.
0: I believe we're going to take a small ad break and we're going to come back with some good music.
2: Yep, we have to make money.
0: Lovely. Let's take a small ad break and then when we come back, I've got an awesome song lined up for you.
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0: Welcome back. Welcome back, guys. So this one is dedicated by the guy who's controlling the studio right now. He told me just to pump up the jam. So why not, man? Is that right? Did I get the message right, Romeo?
2: Yes, yes.
0: It's Friday night and Romeo wants us to pump up the jam. If there's anything when you're in the studio and alone, you can just pump it up, man.

0: Romeo, are you there, Romeo?
1: Yep.
2: Make my day.
0: Make my day.
1: You made my day.
0: All right, Romeo, what are we going to do before we get into the next song? I want to just go live on stage right now so you can have an idea what my day is like. Let's go.
3: And you must leave just a bit of voice for Tamia. Tamia, you are going to sing non-stop. You know you are going to be Tamia Rice.
0: So that's live on stage right now. Are you feeling that vibe there,
1: man?
0: Yes.
1: And FOMO is killing me.
0: Man, just go on to our page over there, YouTube and TikTok, and no more FOMO. All right, let's get back to the requests that are coming via our YouTube channel, Trevor Williams 5928. And don't forget, in our TikTok as well, we will be posting some of the snippets. So go on to Lotus FM's Facebook page. We're going to be posting very shortly.

0: FM, live from Timia Concert, and handling the studio right now is Romeo. Romeo, as we're entering Women's Month, what has your show got planned for Women's Month, Romeo?
1: All right, tomorrow I'm live at Olive Convention Center. So all my women will be there, all over me.
0: Nice man, nice man. And what's happening at the Olive Convention Center?
1: It's all about the Z-Stars, so yeah.
0: Oh, the Z-Stars are coming down, right?
1: Yes,
0: they're down already. In fact, they arrived today.
1: Yes.
0: Nice, man. It's going to be awesome. Can't wait for that one. But as we kick off Women's Month here in Durban, in South Africa, I would say, Tamia is one of our artists, and it just fits my show perfectly. Can you hear the vibe on stage, huh?
1: Yes.
0: You can hear that vibe on stage. Oh my gosh, man. In the meantime, we're going to take Whitney Houston, I'm Every Woman, as you kick off Women's Day right here on Lotus FM with the next episode. Romeo and Trevor got your weekend covered.

0: Lotus FM, I'll follow you. The stage is clearing right here. Looks like we are getting ready for Tamir very shortly. While all that is happening, the moment Tamir comes up on stage, I promise you, we're going to cut straight to the stage so you can feel the vibe. In the meantime, Romeo, we're going to take some ads. When we come back, I'm going to start with our mixes. Are we good for that?
1: Yep.
0: Alrighty then, let's get into some ads. When you come back, our mixers next on
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0: Welcome back, Lotus FM. Let's get into our mix while we're waiting for Tamir to come up live on stage. As I said, the moment she comes back on stage, you are going to feel it at home. Right now, in the mix, we got 21 Reasons, Times of Our Lives. Is that Red Wine Supernova? This is an awesome mix coming up for you. Let's enjoy it.

City home, Cindy, Cindy.

Okay, so it's my fault. That's Umsizi. He's controlling. I saw he walked off and I thought Tamir's coming on, but nope. Okay, let's get back to the mix.

0: It is Friday night, South Africa. We are jamming the airwave no matter where you are, Lotus FM. We broadcast it live today. We're coming straight from Jabia concert. The stage is empty. The people are vibing. It's just background music. We are waiting for Tamir to hit the stage. But while we're waiting for Tamir to hit the stage, I think we're going to get into our last ad bracket. Is that right, Romeo?
1: Yes.
0: This will be our last one, then we can continue with the mix. All right. Let me just give you an idea what's happening up on stage. This is the vibe. So the stage is absolutely clear. There's nobody on stage and the people are dancing. And the people are singing. And the hands are up and they're off their seats. It is a vibe. It's a KwaZulu-Natal vibe. Welcome to the kingdom of the Zulu man. Yay! Absolutely amazing, man. Let's get into our ad break. And then when we come back, we continue with the mix and as we wait for Tamir to hit the stage straight after this, Lotus FM.
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0: All right, can I go now, Romeo?

Let's get to the stage right now. Here we go. Lotus FM, we are live at Tamiya Concert. This is the opening right now. You can view it, Trevor Williams, 5928. You can go on there right now and just check it out.

Lotus FM, man, we live at Timia concert, and I'm sure you want to know what's happening up on stage right now, Romeo. Am I right, Romeo? All right, let's go to stage.

Lotus FM. You're listening to a live feed straight from the stage, Durban Concert Tamiya. It's live, it's happening, and oh, the ladies are singing every single word in the crowd. Can you imagine that? Hey, unbelievable.

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So I'm so honored that you came here with me. Will you join me down memory lane? Let's go.

0: Lotus FM. So we're live from the Tamiya stage. You're listening to Tamiya live on stage right now. It's almost time for me to wrap up and say goodbye. But before I do that, I want to say hello to my one-time partner, man. Romeo, Romeo, where are thou?
1: One-time
0: You're on, Romeo.
1: I like that.
0: My one-time partner, only for tonight, man. Only for tonight, because tomorrow you're hanging with the stars.
1: Oh, yes. I'm a star myself, too. Hello.
0: Oh, yeah. Well, you know what? They're hanging with the star.
1: They're very lucky.
0: 100%, man. Romeo, thank you so much for handling that part of the studio. It was fun. I'm going to enjoy the Tamiya concert and play out with one of my favorite Tamiya songs. But before I go, I'd just like to remind you that tomorrow night I'm going to be live in the mix at La Parada Amshlanga. It's a Women's Day celebration. There's no cover charge, but booking is important. So I hope to see everybody at La Parada tomorrow night. What are you up to tomorrow after the Superstars?
1: After the Superstars, Romeo? I'll be out and about mingling, yep. And then I'm coming back on radio 9 to midnight.
0: We'll catch you then. Bye-bye, South Africa. Until next Friday, you have yourself a wonderful weekend. Long, long weekend.

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just gone 3 minutes after 10 p.m. What's up, South Africa? What's up, Mzanzi? It's a beautiful Friday night. I'm Nicholas Play, your boy with that extra buttergy. Welcome to Lotus FM's In The Mix. An absolute banger. That was the next episode that you just heard. Trevor Williams is out of here. Well, he's been out of the studio for the show this evening. He's currently out at the Tamiya concert. And my God, I was standing in our SABC parking lot, and the sound that's emanating from that place right now, it's surreal. It is absolutely phenomenal. Hearing all those thousands of people sing together in harmony is something that you never get tired of hearing. So beautiful stuff is happening right here in Durban this weekend. And just so, it is Women's Day weekend. The long weekend indeed. It is the start of an amazing journey that we're going to take in the next couple of days, where we are going to party, we are going to celebrate, and we are going to show the women in our lives how amazing they truly are. Welcome to the show. All your regulars coming up. I've got the Global Desi Exchange coming up at 10:30 tonight, so stay tuned for that. In the meantime, I'm going to give you some warm-up tracks to get those feet stepping for the start of this long weekend. I've got the Fusion Hour on the other side of that. Then I've got the Remix Rumble coming up in that hour. And of course, our Chill Hour coming up in the final hour between midnight and 1 a.m. It is In The Mix. Are you ready? I know I am. As long as you and I are here for each other, that's all that matters. Kicking off the show strong tonight on our warm-up, Martin Garrix, Arijit Singh. Here's Angels For Each Other. Let's go!

Wifey Singh, Janita Gandhi, Asisco, Sudhir, Yadu Vanshi, and Anuradha Sriram on this one. Chunari, let's go to kick things off on the show tonight. Back to back with Angels for Each Other. Martin Garrix together with Arjit Singh. Going straight back into the music. This one, brand new remix coming in from DJ Ravish. Bandhu 2.0. Gotta love it. And did you know, Sonu Nigam released a new song a couple of hours ago? Well, I've got that track for you coming up on the other side of this.

Bandhu 2.0, taking us to a quarter past 10. If you've just tuned in, welcome to the show In the Mix only on Lotus FM. I'm Nicholas Pillay. Welcome to the show. It's been a great one so far, and it's only been 15 minutes, guys. Imagine what's going to happen for the next 2 hours and 45 minutes. Anyways, talking about that Sonu Nigam song that I told you guys about. Mainstream Bollywood icons are heavily investing in this sort of aggressive regional street beats right now because that's what gets the crowd moving. So he just released a couple of hours ago, not too long ago. To be precise, it was 7 hours ago. Sonu Nigam released a song called Chunni. That's right. Veteran playback legend Sonu Nigam just took a massive swing into the Hindi Haryanvi space with this brand new track. Now, it's built on the sort of fast, frolic, heavy, upbeat rhythms, which are, I feel, tailored directly for celebrations and for the dance floor. I don't know. Let me know what you think of this one. Pop me a WhatsApp, 071-613-7803. But not only about the song, pop me a WhatsApp about anything. How you doing? What you up to? If you tuned in, let me know. Say hi. Interact with me on our WhatsApp line. I want to speak to you via messages. Anyways, here comes Sonu Nigam's Chunni.

0: Coming in at just under 2 minutes long. It's giving RJ Sakoi vibes. It's giving Mere Naseeb. Yeah, that kind of vibes. I like it. It's quite groovy. It's quite nice. Let me know what you think. Let's get back into the music. I've got about 10 minutes to go before I bust out the global Desi Exchange. DJ Starboy on the GDE tonight. And this one that he's got coming up for us is one for the ladies celebrating women. This Women's Day weekend.
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0: to face Bayana. When I close my eyes, I picture Trinidad and Tobago, and I'm vibing out there to this track in the background. Now, the reason why I say Trinidad and Tobago, because you would have already known our artists from there have touched down today. They landed in Durban just after midday, and it was a great reception. And obviously, they were on Lotus today with Vashin Bhai. You can check our socials out at Lotus FM for those pictures. It is the Soca Chutney Fusion Festival that's happening right here in Durban on Sunday. It's going to be great. It's going to be amazing. I promise you, it's going to be beautiful. During our Fusion Hour, I've got some tracks coming up from Raymond Shivam and Roti Ramroop. So stay tuned for that. But right now, I am ready. We are warmed up. We are ready to go. My WhatsApp line is on fire. Thank you for the messages. Keep them coming. It is time for the Global Desi Exchange. New DJs every week tonight. This DJ is not a stranger to us here at Lotus FM. I featured him on the show a couple of weeks ago, or a month or two ago, and he brought the heat. He's bringing it tonight. His mix is specially dedicated to all the lovely women out there. Wishing y'all a very happy Women's Day, everything of the best, and may you be spoilt. The Global Desi Exchange coming up on the other side of this.
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0: DJ Starboy right here on Lotus FM's In The Mix. One for the ladies on this one, taking us to exactly 11 p.m. Ending it off with Suraj Dubahe. Man, what an epic mix of tracks indeed. Enjoyed, of course, every minute of that. So a very quick song list. We kicked off that one with Shaky, Sanju Rathore, Gajrada came in after that. Jane Ja together with Titanium. Dekha Tenu Pehli Pehli Baar came in after that. Mahboob Islam, the voice behind that one. Mahive Kanta Laga, DJ Baby Doll, Mujhse Shaadi Karogi, the title track. Tere Rang Bale Bale, Lal Pari, Yo Yohani Singh and Simar Kaur Kesariya, Arjit Singh. Back to back with Teri Baaton Mein Sa Uljha Jiya, the title track. Kahona Pyar Hai, and of course Suraj Dubahe. What an epic mix indeed. We had lots of messages coming through on the WhatsApp line, just two that I pulled so far. Hi Nick, absolutely loving this. The DJ is killing it. The song selection and transitions were absolutely on point. Well done. Such incredible talent. Coming in from Mel. Another one coming in from Terusha. Congratulations on yet another incredible feature on Lotus FM Starboy. Your musical selection is always top tier. You always bring the absolute best vibes. Keep soaring high and shining your light. Thank you so much for that message. Good evening, Nick. Hope you're doing well. An epic mix coming in from DJ Starboy tonight. Enjoyed every moment of it. That one coming in from Vinolia. And with that, I'm going to stop with messages right now. Keep on sending them through. I'm going to do some shout-outs in a little bit. But right now, welcome to the Fusion Hour. Anything and everything goes. And in line with what's coming up on Sunday, the shores of Durban, that is the Soca Fusion Chutney Festival. We are featuring Raymond Ramnarayan together with, or hosting rather, Raymond Ramnarayan together with Shivam Rajaram as well as Roti Ramroop and their team. In celebration of that, on the Fusion Hour tonight, I've got a couple of tracks from them to kick things off on this hour. And you know what's coming your way up next, right? Chutney, chutney, and more chutney for the next 15 odd minutes. Coming up.
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4: 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Yo, you're locked onto Lotus FM with DJ Nicholas Pele, South Africa. This is the music boss, Mr. Raymond, from the world's number one Deli Nadan, all the way in beautiful Trinidad and Tobago, South Africa. Mwah! Love you, Nicholas. Let's go.

Dolly Balam back to back with Shake It Baby. Here's another one coming through, brand new, Raymond Ram Narayan Shivam Rajaram Natura Na. Coming up after this, I've got some Roti Ramru Parikaro. Stay tuned.

0: Chutney on In The Mix. Gotta love that international chutney vibe, man. Trinidad and Tobago at its very best. And if you haven't got your tickets as yet, go ahead and buy them right now. And I will see you on Sunday at the show. It's going to be absolutely phenomenal. But right now, 20 minutes after 11, welcome to the show. If you've just tuned in The Mix with myself, DJ Nick, coming to you live from our SABC studios here in the heart of Durban. And Durban is definitely coming alive this long weekend. Right now, the Tamiya concert, well, it should be done by now, was absolutely rocking about an hour or two ago. It was crazy busy. And this weekend, there's so much going on here in Durban. If you're missing it, then you definitely missing out. These Chutney tracks are really, really nostalgic, you know, because obviously they're the remade versions of some quite popular songs besides the new ones. And I really love nostalgia. Now, on the global charts currently, nostalgia is completely taking over the dance floor. I'm talking about David Guetta and Bebe Rexha. They are right back at the top with a track that they released about a month ago called Sad Girls. And we're seeing massive classical revivals dominating peak hour. I'm going to play this one next. Let's see how it treats your speakers on the other side of this.
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0: Well, this song here reminds me of the 90s raves, man. Beautiful stuff. David Guetta, Bebe Rexha with Sad Girls. Now, Bebe, she actually described the song as, for anyone who has ever been on the dance floor with a broken heart and refused to let it win. You're not okay, but you're still dancing and showing up for yourself. That's one of the most powerful things you can do in those moments. I've got a couple more tracks coming up next, and then your Remix Rumble coming up at 11:30. I'm not going to tell you what song I'm choosing for tonight. Just stay tuned to find out.
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0: coming up, DJ Rings Disco Bollygram album that she released a couple of weeks ago, Shola Jo Bharke, back to back with Kunja Naal Poro Tale Vai. Now, the reason why I played Kunja Naal Poro Tale Vai was because that was kind of a hint as to what track you can be expecting on the Remix Rumble tonight, and it is a South Indian track, and I'm going back in time with this one, the magical voice of KK, that's right. And the song is named Uyiren Uyire. And I've got two tracks, two remixes. One is by an actual DJ who created the beats from scratch, and that is DJ Sam Chennai with his version, versus an AI version that was created by Mango Skyline. It is a rework. So basically, we've got human versus machine on the Remix Rumble tonight. Remix number one is going to be DJ Sam's version. Remix number two is going to be Mango Skyline. And all you got to do is vote for which one you like best on our WhatsApp line, 071-613-7803. And with that being said, are you ready to rumble? Coming up.
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0: Well, that's remix number one. 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Number two, coming up next.
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Mango Skyline, Uyirin Uyire. Back to back with DJ Sam Chennai's Uyirin Uyire. 20 minutes to midnight and the votes are in for the remix rumble. First off the bat, Tara Lee coming in with remix number one. Thank you for your message, Ashley, number one. We had Ronelle coming in with number two. Ashmita, number one. Sunera, number one. Romita, number two. Jade, number one. We also had Cammy coming in. Cammy Pillay coming in with number two. Mayuri, number one. Rashmika Lala coming in with number two. We also had Lalita Munyan coming in with number one, Avishkar number one, Wasim number one, and finally Nason Chetty coming in with number two. And that does it by unanimous decision. The Remix Rumble winner for tonight is remix number one, DJ Sam Chennai. Man versus machine, the man wins. Going straight back into the music right about now. Got some 20 minutes of non-stop coming up, leading us into our chilled hour at midnight. Say your goodbyes to the 7th of August. The 8th is knocking.

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1: This is the key to your weekend.

Taking you into your Saturday morning with this one, De La Mor. Gotta love it, man. Exactly midnight on the clock right about now. And welcome to 8:08:2026. Man, it's a beautiful Saturday morning. Well, we'll only know that if the sun rises, right? Well, not if, when the sun rises. You can see after a certain time, my English just does not English anymore. How you doing? It is Lotus FM on your Saturday morning. Welcome to the show. If you've just tuned in or if you're with me since 10 p.m., thank you so much. You are absolutely phenomenal. You can pop me on WhatsApp on 071-613-7803. But right now, it is time for the Chill Hour, the ultimate list of chill tracks. That's going to take us to our feature mix coming up at 12:30, so don't go

0: like this one. Hari Om Hari. It's giving me that bhajan jamming kind of vibe right about now. So I've got another one that might just give you similar vibes coming up next.
1: You're in a mix

Good morning, 10 after midnight. It is Lotus FM's In The Mix. Good morning to you. I had a couple of messages coming to one from Ramba telling me good morning. Good morning, Ramba. How you doing? Also, shout out to Nisha Deval. Thank you so much for tuning into the show. You are amazing. Shout out to Ronnie Naransami out from Bayview in Chatsworth. He is locked to the show. Thank you so much for your message. Hope you're doing well. Also, a huge shout out coming in for Rennie Doman. Namaste, DJ Nick. Hope you're doing well. Really enjoying being in your company. Coming in from Rennie from Ladysmith. Shout out to Molly as well as Tina Naika. Hi, Nick. Hope you're doing well. Have a blessed evening. Lots of love. Take care. Thank you so much for your message. Hope you're doing well. Here's one coming in from Lalita Munyan, wishing Maggie Chetty, Tina Naika, Molly Governor a very happy Women's Day. Thank you so much, Lalita. Also, shout out going out to Yugi Naidu. Hope you're doing well, Yugi. Later on, I'm coming back on Local Vocal. Guys, and if you didn't see it as yet, coming in live in studio with me is the great Shashika Morath. I'm going to have her in studio with me. It's going to be off the hook. I'm going to be alongside Krishangi Radhe. She's going to be co-hosting with me later on Local Vocal. So it's going to be absolutely phenomenal. Stay tuned. Don't miss it. Keep it locked to Lotus FM. But right now, I'm going to give you about 15 minutes of non-stop tracks. Starting with this one, Kygo, Imagine Dragons, Stars Will Align. We're coming back with our feature mix at 12:30, Bombay Bounce Project, non-stop deep house from DJ Lloyd, Mumbai.

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Toto Africa, the Vega remix. You gotta love it right here on Lotus FM. Up next, I've got the voice of Lucky Ali coming your way. Y'all know this one. Stay tuned.

0: tune, Jackie Shroff, Flute Fantasy, the hero theme, melodic techno remixes coming in from DJ Remy. And with that, I'm ready to bang up my feature mix for tonight. Bombay Bounce Project Part 1 and Part 2 I featured in consecutive months, and now I've got Part 3 just for y'all. And that's going to take us to the end of the show. I'm out of here, but I'm going to be back later on Local Vocal at 6 p.m. So stay tuned, or tune in then rather. But keep it locked to Lotus FM. We've got you covered for entertainment for the long weekend. We've got the best music, the best DJs, the best everything. You know it. 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I'm Nicholas Pillay. Take care. Goodbye. Good morning. Good night.
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